0: As we get ready for Clear Lake and Humboldt down the line locker room, Aaron Stensland joins us for pregame comments. And coach, just looking back at last week, 56-8, the victory over Forest City up in Treetown, and good way to start out the 2026 season.
1: Yeah, I mean, I think we got some things accomplished on both sides of the ball and special teams, and came out healthy, which is the number one thing to do on a Friday night. So kind of put that one behind us and ready to go for this week.
0: Offense wise, everything perfect. Some things not perfect. There's always something to work on, right?
1: Yeah, there's always plenty to work on. We didn't get to run a whole lot of offense. I think the first maybe three possessions were one play touchdowns. So we went in with a good plan of what we kind of wanted to do, and then it just got thrown out of the window about 4 minutes into the game. So I think we'll show a little bit more of our offense this week. People will kind of have an idea of what we're trying to do. Is, you know, just a little bit. We tried to do a little bit everything last Friday night. We wanted to throw a little bit more, but it got to the point where, you know, we can't throw too much more with the score. So
2: we
1: got some different things
2: that
1: we haven't shown yet. So we're excited.
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0: offensive
2: KRIB.
0: Possession. It was America's a 61-yard forward pass, jet sweep by Madden McIntyre. Then you take over on a block punt, and then you take over on a deflected punt or a really bad punt. And yeah, three plays in, about 4 or 5 minutes in, you're already up 21-0.
1: Exactly. And it was just good complimentary football. Defense played lights out. They were fast all night. And then special teams got two block punts or a punt blocked and a tipped one. And then offense just fed right off that. So it was great to just see things kind of fall into place in that order.
0: Just talk about your running game after 1 week of play.
1: Yeah, I think there's probably a little bit of questions still yet. How's it going to look down the road here? We didn't run a whole lot of things, but we did some of the things that we're looking forward to doing. We got a little bits of them in, so I'm hoping to get a lot more triple and midline in this week. But I think some people saw some of the things off of that. We'll have some opportunity to run more of our offense this Friday.
0: And of course, the offensive line, we'll always do I think we did weekly updates. I think we've done weekly updates forever. But just talk about the progress of your offensive line.
1: Yeah, I mean, they had a not too bad of a start Friday night. There was a couple things people probably saw in our pass protection that we weren't quite ready for. Forest City brought 7-8 guys at times. So things that we were glad to find on film and clean up this week, because Humboldt's they're a pressure package team defensively with all those linebackers they can bring. So it was a good eye-opener for us in the pass pro game, and then in the run game, just some little things that will be different this week because we're going from a 4-man front to a 3-man front for Humboldt.
0: And yeah, with Forest City, obviously you didn't have any film on them, so you didn't know what the heck they were going to get.
1: Right, it was a little bit of a guessing game. I mean, we kind of heard through the grapevine some of the things they did in their scrimmage, but you never know, so you don't want to overplan and guess. So we kind of prepared for a little bit of both, and then this week obviously we're going to have more of a definite answer of what we believe Humboldt will probably start off in anyway.
0: Well, when we come back, more with Aaron Stensland after this. 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
0: Continue our pregame conversation with Aaron Stenslam. 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And defensive-wise, obviously, you weren't tested too much. Or the first team, I should say, wasn't tested too much. Obviously, gave up that long play toward the end of the game with some of your substitutes. And I should have kept my mouth shut because I said, I think everybody's heard that. I haven't heard too much about that at all this week. I'm lying, but obviously that was probably a great first run for the defense.
1: Yeah, I mean, they did what they needed to do, and we tell our kids, like, and honestly, every coach can coach their program the way they want, and coach up there, he's trying to get things done. He's trying to get some momentum with his offense. So they kept playing their ones, which is fine. And our twos and threes need to live up to the expectation and the standard of what our defense is. And they'll figure that out as they go. So, some people were, wondering about, would we leave our ones in? They left their ones in. Absolutely not. We want our twos and threes to get better. And I'm glad they had a chance to go against Four Cities ones. It's only going to help them get better.
0: And, even going back to the offense when we were talking earlier, It's because you ran, I think, like 19 offensive plays in the first half. Obviously, you would have, in a typical game, ran a heck of a lot more offensive plays in a first half. It's those, decisions on the fly, both sides of the football. You got to say, well, it's time to go to the next level.
1: Yeah, exactly. I mean, you want to try to do some of the schemes and some of the things you want to work on, but at the same time, it's a great opportunity to get a lot of kids in the game, which we did. And, we told the kid, like, trust me, Coach Mack and the guys were not happy with giving up that 8 points. I get it. We've heard about it all week. But the thing is, like, that 8 points is not going to – it doesn't dictate anything that happens the next, 8 weeks in this season. So it's a good learning experience for the twos and threes, and I'm glad they got that opportunity.
0: And depth at this 3A level, we know that it's got to be built, and it's got to be – the quicker you get them on the field or have those opportunities to get those number twos and number threes on the field, the better.
1: Absolutely. I mean, you got to – every year the focus is that season, that group of seniors, their last shot at everything. But, you're as a staff, you're constantly looking down the road a year or two, 3, 4 years down the road and what's coming and where the pieces fit there. So every opportunity they get to step on that varsity field is a big deal. The fresh off games and JV games are great experiences too, but there's nothing like going against a competitive varsity football team.
0: Well, this Humboldt team, 4-5 last year, didn't make the playoffs, had a real tough ball game out of the gate with Spencer. We just heard Derek Ellman talk about a little bit about that first game. What are you expecting out of this Humboldt team?
1: Probably a lot of growth between that game and tonight. They always do a fantastic job over there. They stick to what they do, and they get better at it from week to week. And Spencer, I think, has always been a big rivalry for them. They open up every year with them, it seems like. And Spencer, they're double tight, wishbone. So you got to prepare for some funky stuff there, Humboldt-wise. So I think you'll see that team take a big jump from last week to this week.
0: What has you concerned the most about Humboldt?
1: Every year when we play them, for us, and we're not concerned about their offense, but their defense is something else to prepare for. They run that 3-5-3, and it's frustrating. And a coach could get frustrated if you
2: kick
1: try
2: back,
1: to go
2: relax,
1: too quick.
2: And let the music
1: try
2: take
1: to
2: back.
1: Preach always
2: America's
1: to the kids, like,
2: music,
1: hey, there's not going to be many
2: one-play
1: touchdown drives
2: FM,
1: Friday
2: AR,
1: night. Like, Humboldt makes, like, the last 2-3 years historically, like, we've had to earn touchdowns on drives, try to win the field position battle, try to win the special teams battle, try to win the turnover battle, because that's how you can score a little bit quicker on them. Because when they drop 8, it's hard to find a place to throw the ball. But when they bring 8 on run blitz, it's hard to run the ball. So you just got to be patient, be okay with, 2nd and 6, 2nd and 7, 3rd and 6, 3rd and 5, and just try to manage first downs all night.
0: Before I forget about special teams, I should ask, you obviously had a kicker that went 8 for 8 and put a couple of kickoffs in the end zone. So that was good to see out of his first varsity experience.
1: Yep. Extremely excited about the way Carter kicked. 8 for 8, like you said, had some. We did some different things with his kickoff, so people know, he's not missing the ball. And some, we're trying squibs, we're trying directional kicks. And, I guess as a coach, I was really excited about our punt team, too. Didn't have any punts blocked, so that's always a plus. But it makes you nervous for this week now, because that team hasn't trotted out there yet to punt the ball. So I'm sure we'll have to tonight.
0: But your punt defense obviously had good success in that first quarter.
1: Yeah, I mean, we got a lot of those defensive linemen, linebackers up there in that first wave to run.

0: rush the punter, and they got speed. And if you don't take them on with a full man face to face, they'll get their hands on a block punt for sure.
1: Keys for tonight.
0: Just like I said, we got to be patient offensively. They're going to make us earn every touchdown we score. And then, you know, I think I said last week on the radio, like, we didn't win the turnover battle as 1-0. And I never like to lose that battle. Tonight, we will most definitely have to come out on top on that turnover battle.
1: Coaches, always appreciate it. Talk to you after the game.
0: Thank you. Appreciate it.
1: Aaron Stensel with pregame comments. Clear Lake and Humboldt, the starters, come your way next here on KRIB.
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Time now to take a look at the starters. Be ready for Clear Lake and Humboldt from Lions Field tonight here on KRIB. Let's start with the Lions on offense. Jackson McIntyre, quarterback, 6'1", 205 at a senior. McIntyre, 6 of 8 passing last week for 211 yards and 3 touchdowns. McIntyre had 5 carries for 34 yards and a touchdown. Dre Stolman at the running back spot at 6 foot 205 at a senior. Stolman, 8 carries for 47 yards last week. And McIntyre, the wing back at 6'1", 180 and a sophomore. McIntyre had 107 yards receiving, 3 receptions, 1 touchdown on that forward pass jet sweep that he had. The wideouts, Carson Reiser, 5'11", 180 and a senior. Reiser did not have any receptions back on the last Friday night. Keaton Jepson did not have any receptions either at 6'3", 195 and a senior. Rafe Bach at the wideout as well at 6 foot 210 and a senior. Isaac Brownlee had 2 receptions for 86 yards. Braden Watkins came in 1 for 18. The line looks like this. Evan Hansen at 1 tackle at 6 foot 260 and a senior. Dylan Hogan at 1 guard at 6'2", 225 and a senior. Dominique Coleman at center, 6'1", 220 and a senior. Jackson Peckham at 6'1", 230 and a senior is the other guard. And the other tackle is Austin Limbaugh at 6'5", 215 and a sophomore. Humboldt will run a 3-5 scheme, 3 on the line, 5 linebackers, actually 2 of those linebackers being spur man, kind of hybrids. The defensive tackle on the nose is Joe Constable at 5'10", 275 at a senior. The defensive ends, Dane Clark at 6'4", 225 at a junior, and Carter Simonson at 6'3", 240 at a senior. The middle linebacker, Griffin Grote at 6'1", 205 at a senior. The outside linebackers, Brody Hendricks at 6'2", 210 and a senior. And Braden Downs at 5'11", 180 and a junior. And those hybrids, so those spur linebackers, 5'9", 185-pound senior Jackson Kirchhoff. And 5'9", 165-pound senior Nash Palmer. The quarters are Cooper Thiesfield at 6'1", 170 and a senior. And Brady Roth at 6'1", 175 and a junior. Cash McIntyre at the safety at 6'1", 180 and a senior. For the Wildcats, it was Braden Downs with 9 total tackles, 5.5 for McIntyre, 4.5 each for Hendricks.

0: Jackson-Palmer, and Grote and Simonson each had four. Let's look at the offensive side of the football for the Wildcats. For Humboldt, the quarterback is Caden Frieden at 5'11", 165 on a junior. Frieden was 4 of 18 passing for 51 yards and one interception. Frieden had 71 yards on the ground to lead the way in 9 carries and 1 touchdown. Cash McIntyre, the running back at 6'1", 180 and a senior. McIntyre, 13 carries for 47 yards and no touchdowns. The wideouts, Dawson Slider at 5'9", 130 and a junior. Cooper Thiesfield at 6'1", 70 and a senior. Jackson Kirchhoff had 2 receptions for 7 yards. He's a 5'9", 185-pound senior. Dane Clark, the tight end, 2 receptions for 44 yards back in the game against Spencer for the 6'4", 225-pound junior. The line looks like this for Humboldt. Grant Cadell at 6'1", 220 and a junior is the left tackle. Left guard Joe Constable at 5'10", 275 and a senior. Luke Oberding at 6'1", 225 and a junior. Griffin Grote at 6'1", 205 and a senior. And Carter Simonson at 6'3", 240 and a senior. Looking at the Lions defensively, the defensive ends, Keaton Jepson at 6'3", 192 and a senior, and Drake Thompson at 6'3", 190 and a senior. The defensive tackles, it's Dominic Coleman at 6'1", 220 and a senior, and Dre Stolman at 6'2", 205 and a senior. The linebackers, Ray Bach in the middle at 6'2", 210 and a senior. The outsides are Henry Jennings at 6'1", 185 and a junior, and Cy Brewer at 6'2", 200 and a senior. The quarters, Isaac Brownlee at 6'2", 195 and a senior, and Braden Watkins at 6'1", 170 and a senior. The safeties, Jackson McIntyre at 6'1", 205 and a senior, and Matt McIntyre, 6'1", 180 and a sophomore. Leading tacklers, it was Rafe Bach with 4.5 with 4 solos. Ben McIntyre, 4. Dre Stolman with 3.5. Davide Coleman with 3.5. Kyson Lamb had 3 off the bench. Henry Jennings had 2.5. Kicking chores for Clear Lake. It is Carter Hall with the place kicking. He had 8 point after touchdowns the other night and had 2 touchbacks on 9 kickoffs. Henry Jennings didn't get a chance to punt for Clear Lake against Forest City. For Humboldt, it looks like this. For the Wildcats, their place kicker is Nova Christensen, as Christensen did not have any kicking opportunities the other night and actually had 2 kickoffs with no touchbacks, 1 for 1 on point after touchdowns. Brady Roth is the punter. He had 4 punts, averaging 39 yards. That's check of the starting lineups. We get ready for Clear Lake and Humboldt from Lions Field. Dave Fritz will be joining me in just a couple of moments as the Lady of the Lake kickoff is just right around the corner. 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
1: 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It's about time for the Lady of the Lake kickoff. 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
2: National Anthem just concluding here at Lions Field as Lions football is on the air here on AM 1490 at 96.7 FM KRIB and on the KRIB Sports YouTube page as it's Clear Lake and Humboldt, the two-door Central Conference rivals, redoing their rivalry tonight. The Lions are the two-game lead in the overall series between the two schools. And the Lions winning last year's game by a score of 23-7. They hope to make it a winning streak with tonight's game. Clear Lake 1-0 overall after the big win over Forest City last week. Humboldt lost up at Spencer 26-7. So we await the kickoff, the Lady Lake kickoff, just moments away from this one. Dave Fritz, we bring you in as, well, the one game down, several more to go, and we'll see. Like Coach Stensland talked about in the pregame show, we know that this will be a little bit more challenging than last week's ball game.
3: Yeah, it certainly will be. When you score 21 points in 4 minutes last week, as the Lions did, as Coach Stensland said, it's pretty tough to put a whole lot of things in the offense. You just run your basic stuff. He saved some things for tonight, I'm sure. This certainly will be a tougher game. Humboldt always comes in with a strong defense, a strong line. They did have to replace four or five linemen this year, but as their coach mentioned, he felt they made a lot of progress in the first game, and he's always looking for improvement going into the second game.
2: There for the Lions, you know, like we talked about with Coach Stensland, obviously there's always things to improve from week to week, but you definitely work on those things. You always see something in that film that needs to be improved on.
3: Well, the one thing that he did point out is that he was a little concerned about the pass protection. Trying to protect McIntyre, give him that option to run that veer or option offense to the outside. Dolman just came through with a tremendous ball game last year and just pounding it up the middle and going after him. But you want to see the opportunity for the linemen to grow and improve in their pass blocking, and that's an area of emphasis, I'm sure, that the coaches put on this week.
2: Well, the heat's going to be a factor, at least in this first half of this ball game. It's 86 degrees here at game time, a heat index of 96. The junior JV game that got played earlier tonight, that had several times where kids went down with cramping, and I'm sure that's going to be a factor on both sides of the ball.
3: Absolutely. I don't remember a game in years that it's been this warm with the sun bearing down on that JV game. It was brutal. They did take some water breaks. They did have some injuries, as you said. But that's going to be key tonight, to stay hydrated. I think having a lot of kids getting a chance to play last week could possibly give some of the starters a little bit of a break as the game goes on, just depending upon how the score goes. But this is going to be a physical ball game. Humboldt always comes in with a great deal of physicality, and both coaches mentioned the biggest issue is cut down on the mistakes. Don't make a mistake. And for Humboldt, their coach mentioned they want to try and do ball control. If they do ball control, that means it keeps it out of the hands of the potent Clear Lake offense with the speed that they have, and coach certainly recognized that speed, and we saw the speed last week.
2: Coin toss moments away. Lady Lake kickoff moments away as well. Ken Saban, the referee tonight, joined by Joel Grabanowski, Jay Grabanowski, Chuck Stetzel, and Kevin Wegner, as the captains are out at center field for the recreation of the coin toss here in the first Lions home game of this 2026 season. As we get ready for the Lions and the Wildcats here on KRIB.
4: Clear Lake has won the toss and will receive in the north end zone. Good luck, guys.
2: So the referee giving the signal.
3: Loud and clear.
2: Yeah. Well, this new sound system. Right.
3: It is a tremendous improvement.
2: Yes, it's a definite need for this facility. The first one when we got this newly reformed, really redesigned field with the press box and the AstroTurf, for the field turf, I should say, here. We definitely got that. Sound system wasn't the 100% great, but now it is 100% great. It's time now for the Lady Lake kickoff. Go to cruiseclearlake.com. As this weekend, cruise-wise, 1-3-6 tomorrow, 2 o'clock on Sunday. Of course, this is also the time for you to plan your 2027 special event out on the Lady Lake. Nova Christensen will kick off for the Wildcats. The Lions will go from your left to your right in this first quarter of play. You'll look at your KRIB dial, or if you're watching on the KRIB Sports YouTube page. Back for the Lions. Here's we've got Madden McIntyre, one of the two, back there. As we get the second week of the high school football season underway, glad to have you along here on KRIB. The kick, end over end and short, the far sideline, and it rolls, and it'll be picked up at the 11-yard line. From the 11, trying to cut inside is Madden McIntyre. He'll get tripped up at about the 20-yard line. That's going to be first down and 10 to go.
3: I think Madden hesitated just a little bit because he thought possibly that was going to go out of bounds, but it did not. It mounts right in front of him. He had to pick it up, and by that time, the Humboldt defense was there to stop him.
2: So Jackson McIntyre leads out the Lions here, first and 10. At the 21, go ahead.
3: Madden lost his helmet, so he has to come out.
2: That's right.
3: For a play. So we'll see if that changes what the first play of the game is going to be.
2: McIntyre, the 6'1", 205-pound senior quarterback. Here on first and 10 at the 21-yard line toward the left side hash mark. Two on out left, one line right. But the handoff will be straight up the gut, and Dolman will get up to the 25 or 6 and set up second down.
3: Grace Dolman just has that.
2: Turn that in a little bit there,
3: okay,
2: David.
3: Here we go. Grace Dolman just has that ability to put his head down and shoulders down and just drive forward. We saw that last week in the first game of the season. He has been a pleasant surprise, but he is a tough young man.
2: Second down and 5 at the 26 on the left side hash mark. Two wide left and one wide right again. A wingman on the right side of the line here on second down. McIntyre takes the snap and he hands it off. Dolman again up the left side. Gets the first down and more as he gets to the 33.
3: Well, we certainly see some blocking up front there with that offensive line. Coleman, Peckman, and Hagen, they just are manhandling their guys from across the line of scrimmage, giving the Dolman a lot of room to run straight ahead.
2: Gain of 5 and gain of 8. Makes it first and 10 at the 34. 11 minutes to go here. Just underway in the first quarter. Feeling the shadows, so that'll help. We were talking about the temperature at game time of 86 with a heat index of 96. Twins out to the left and one to the right, but the handoff again. Dolman bounces off the right side of the line and will twist his way ahead, and he gets about 5 on the play up to the 39. That'll set up second down at 5.
3: There's a good example of Dolman. Not only can he just go straight ahead, he did a little spin move there to get out of a tackle and was able to pick up a few more yards.
2: 5 gained and 5 to go. It's second down at the 39-yard line, just shy of the 40.
3: Well, when you got second and about 5, gives the offense a little opportunity maybe to open it up here on this play.
2: Trend receivers out to the left, one to the right. Wingman right side of the line. Wing T pistol type formation. Man in motion, but the handoff faked, and here's McIntyre on the right side. He gets to the 45, and he gets ahead to about the 48. First down and 10, Clear Lake.
3: Well, there's that option that we talked about. This time, Dolman going right straight ahead. McIntyre pulled the ball out, come down the line. Had a chance to pitch it, but he saw some green space and went out, picked up the first down.
2: Gain of 9 for McIntyre. It's first and 10 at the 48. Just shy of midfield.
3: That option is very difficult to defend. Humboldt comes in with a 3-man front and 5 linebackers. And so for those linebackers to come up, it's going to be a challenge for us to block them.
2: Turn receivers right, one to the left. Here in first and 10, the 48. Dolman, handoff fake to him. McIntyre this time left side. 50, 45. He gets the first down, down to the 41.
3: Another one of those option plays off to the left. McIntyre looked like he wanted to follow Dolman, and he saw some space around the outside to pick up another first down.
2: Gain of 11. 5 running plays and 38 yards here to start the ball game for Clear Lake. First and 10 at the Humboldt 41. Triple receivers out to the right, 2 to the left, empty backfield. Man in motion. And they're going to have a false start, I believe. Or an encroachment.
3: The linebackers were shooting that time.
4: And, dead ball. Offsides. Defense. 5-yard penalty.
3: Came across the line of scrimmage before the ball was snapped. But that's what Humboldt will do is they'll sit back in that 3-5 defense. And every once in a while, they'll just shoot a linebacker or two and come at you. Hopefully, they can get past the line of scrimmage. Gives a challenge to the offensive line to pick up those linebackers as they come across.
2: First down at 5 at the 36. Empty backfield again. Same formation, trips right to left. Matt and McIntyre lined up in the left side slot. And now Jackson will call out another play here. 15, plenty of time on the play clock. McIntyre, 2-step drop off the snap. He fires to the right side. It's complete inside the 15, down to the 10. As on the reception, it is Braden Watkins.
3: Braden Watkins right open there in the middle. We had 3 receivers going down the field. And McIntyre just stepped right back and threw that ball perfectly to Watkins.
2: So it'll be first and goal at the 8-yard line after the pickup of 28 from McIntyre to Watkins. 20 receivers left, one to the right. Single set, Dolman in the backfield. Ball to the right of the middle of the field. And the handoff, Dolman veers off the right side, twists his way down toward the 2 before being tackled. It'll be second and goal.
3: Well, Dolman is quick enough. He's getting past that line of scrimmage. The guys up front on the offensive line are making blocks on those 3 down linemen. And that gives Dolman a chance to get 3-4 yards into the backfield before the linebackers can come up and make the tackle.
2: Second down and goal at the 2. And a little bit of a fumble on the snap. It is going to be controlled by Clear Lake, as on the recovery is Dylan Haugen, and it'll be third down.
3: Yeah, just not sure whether Madden wanted to keep or Mac Jackson wanted to keep that or would not. The decision.
2: I think it was a botched snap myself.
3: Yep, snap, yep.
2: Botched snap, or if it was a quick handoff, it was not much time there.
3: Not much time at all, that's right.
2: So third and goal for the Lions at the 3. Lions were 4-for-5 on third down last week. Empty backfield. McIntyre on a rip sweep. Well, the juggle the football, and Humboldt gets it this time as the handoff for Matt McIntyre was off the mark. And the fumble recovered by Nash Palmer.
3: Well, 2 miscues there on 2 plays in a row of handling the football. Don't know whether it's slippery or not, but that's just not acceptable. When you get down to the 3-yard line, you're certainly expecting to put the ball in the end zone.
2: So the ball at the 2-yard line, there is a water break that is mandated halfway through each quarter. So we'll step aside as well here on the Clear Lake Bank and Trust scoreboard. The score is nothing as Clear Lake comes up empty on their first possession as they got into the Glens Tire red zone, but were not successful. Back after this here on KRIB.
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2: Lions come up empty on the first possession of the ball game as they get down to the two, but could not punch it in. Clear Lake Bank and Trust scoreboard says nothing, nothing. Our score is Caden Frieden for Humboldt. Will lead out the Wildcats in white jerseys and royal blue pants and helmets. The Lions all black from top to bottom with gold numbers and letters. Wildcats had a tough second quarter at Spencer last week, and that's why they fell 26-7. Shotgun with a single set in the backfield, pistol actually. Here on first and 10 from the two. And the handoff, and this may be a safety, and it is. And, but well, let's see here. Well, they haven't called it yet. And now they do. So McIntyre was caught up in the end zone, and the safety makes it 2-0.
3: Just the defensive line just came storming across the line of scrimmage there, and three or four Lions had a hold of the ball carry in the end zone to take him down for that two-point safety. So, you know, Clear Lake controlling the ball in the first series. Coming down, the defense comes through and gets 2 points for him.
2: Well, it hasn't been that long since the Lions had a safety. Independence last year when a punt snap was fumbled out of the end zone, or in the end zone by Independence. So 2 points, 2-0 on the Clear Lake Bank and Trust scoreboard as Humboldt will kick off. I don't know why the football's all the way down here. It should be all the way down here at the 20-yard line, shouldn't it? Did I miss something?
3: Safety, I think it should, yes.
2: Should be a free kick. Now the ball guys are reminding the referee that it's a free kick, so it should be at the 20, and referee's all the way downfield with the football. Not sure why, but either way.
3: Well, Coach Kurt Miller down there trying to straighten out the official, so.
2: Well, that might be a little dangerous.
3: The ball man.
2: Yeah.
3: I don't know if you can call him a boy, but it is a free kick. Should be.
2: So it'll be kicked from the 20, and in theory, you would think this would give the Lions some decent field position. As Nova Christensen will tee it up. You can tee it up. You can do it punt style with a free kick. But Christensen going with the tee up here at the 20. As the free kick end over end. And it'll be fielded at the 34-yard line. And McIntyre will try to cut across field. Man to the 45. Takes the turn at the 50. And he stays on his feet after being hit. And he is going to get down at the 35-yard line in Humboldt territory.
3: Well, Madden caught that ball clear on the left side, about 5 yards from the sideline, and just came streaking across the field. Two guys missed him coming across. He turned it upfield. Two more guys missed him as he spun around and put the Lions in very good field position.
2: So first and 10 at the Humboldt 35 for Clear Lake on the right side hash mark. 6:28 to go here in the first quarter. Clear Lake Bank and Trust scoreboard says 2-0 in favor of Clear Lake.
3: Well, we see if the Lions just start pounding after him again or whether they open it up a little bit here.
2: Two receivers to the right, one to the left. Wing T pistol. Man in motion, but the handoff to Dolman straight up the gut. He'll get the 33, it appears, and it'll be second and 8.
3: Well, when you pick 2 or 3 yards up at a time with Dolman going straight ahead, you just keep working at it. And as those linebackers start to pinch inside on the defense, that gives Jackson an opportunity to run that veer, that option to the outside and maybe get some speed going.
2: Second down and 8 at the 33. Two receivers right, one to the left. Backfield wing T pistol. McIntyre Quick swing out to the left side for Brownlee. He gets it. 30 and down to the 25, where it appears it'll be enough for a first down on the swing out to Brownlee.
3: Just that real quick pass out to Brownlee, wide out left, catches the ball. The defensive back is quite a ways back, so it gives Brownlee an opportunity to pick up 4 or 5 yards before the defensive back can get there. And then as he caught the ball, he spun around to get the first down.
2: Lions had 14 first downs last night. They already have 6 in this ball game. First and 10 at the 25-yard line in Humboldt territory. Left side hash mark, McIntyre swings out to his right. He'll fire the pass. It is complete inside the 10 for Brownlee once again.
3: This time Brownlee on the right side coming down the field. McIntyre rolling out to the right. Cocks that arm and gets it down to him for another first down.
2: Into the Glenn's Tire red zone. First and goal at the 10-yard line on the right side hash mark. With 5 minutes coming up here to go in the first quarter, and the Lions trying to add on to a 2-0 lead after coming up short on their first drive of the ball game, but then got the safety as Humboldt started on their 2. Single set in the backfield, twin receivers left, one to the right. Whistle and a penalty flag.
3: A hard count there.
4: Dead ball. False start.
3: Uh-oh.
4: Offense.
3: Well, I think Jackson came up with a hard count, but her lineman flinched a little bit on that to get the penalty.
2: So they'll move it back to the 15, make it first and goal from there. Twins out to the left, one to the right. McIntyre steps toward the line, now back into a wing T pistol type formation. Wingman left side of motion, and the handoff Dolman again. And he'll get about a yard or two on this first down play to make it second and goal.
3: Well, the Wildcat defense is pretty much keying on Dolman now, as they've given up several yards to him up the middle. The linebackers, inside linebackers, are up a little closer to the line of scrimmage to try and stop him. A good opportunity for the option here.
2: Second down and goal at the 14 on the right side hash mark. Lions in tight with the ends, but an empty backfield here on second and goal. McIntyre takes the snap. He steps back. He'll scramble off to his right now, looking downfield. He'll take it down to the 10, and he gets hit as he goes out of bounds. So it'll be third and goal near the 10-yard line of the run by McIntyre.
3: Yeah, he was looking downfield, but good defensive coverage there by the Wildcats and covering everybody in the end zone. And McIntyre really had no choice but just tuck it and get as many yards as he could.
2: And they're going to say he stepped out at the 12. So they'll make a third and goal from the 12 on the right side hash mark with 3:30 to go here in the first quarter of play. 2-0 in favor of Clear Lake. Backs. The Lions are going to take a timeout here.
4: Timeout. Clear Lake.
2: And we will take a quick one with them as well. Clear Lake Bank and Trust scoreboard says 3:16 to go here in the first. 2-0 in favor of Clear Lake. Back after this here on KRIB.
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2: Back to Lions Field. Dave Fritz, Bob Fisher here with you. 2-0 Clear Lake on the Clear Lake Bank and Trust scoreboard with 3:16 to go here in the opening quarter. Well, the Lions need to get in here on this drive, especially after coming up empty that first drive.
3: Yeah, just a little bit of uncertainty there on offense. We've had a couple of miscues in handoffs. That time, not sure what the issue was. Calling timeout, Coach Denslin certainly didn't like the lineup or the way they were set. So time to settle down and just move it into the end zone.
2: So it'll be third and goal from the 12. Empty backfield. Actually, a single set in the backfield, but McIntyre rolls out off the snap to his left. And now it'll go forward to the 10, to the 5, and he's taken down at the 5. It'll be fourth down and goal.
3: Again, good coverage. Actually, Rafe Bach was down in the corner of the end zone, But McIntyre saw him, but there was a defender there, so he decided to tuck it again and just head down and get what yardage he could.
2: We'll call it fourth and goal at the four. The Lions went once on fourth down last week, but that was later in the ball game. I think that was, yes, that was fourth quarter, so that was not the first team. So here's the first fourth down situation for the first team offense here on fourth and goal at the four. McIntyre rolls out, but first we've got penalty flags, it appears.
3: I think we got motion again.
2: Maybe.
8: Dead ball. False start. Offense.
2: So that'll move it back five more. Make it fourth and goal at the nine.
3: Wow.
2: Do you go here? Do you kick?
3: Well, that's a good question.
2: Left side hash mark, too. That also factors in.
3: Yeah, it does. It looks like they're going to go for it. The offense is still out there.
2: So fourth and goal at the nine. Yeah, it's all the way on the left side hash mark with a right-handed, right-footed kicker. That might be a little tricky from this angle. Single sent in the shotgun. Here in fourth and goal from the nine. McIntyre juggles the snap, but he controls it. Rolls out to his right. He looks. He'll fire to the end zone. It's complete. Touchdown, Clear Lake Lions.
3: Madden McIntyre, number two, just kind of floated into the middle area. Jackson rolling around, looking inside, down into the end zone. Madden just found a space there, and Jackson got it to him.
2: 2:07 to go here in the first quarter. Seven plays and 45 yards on the drive. No, 35 yards on the drive, pardon me.
3: Oh man, they call that back? Yes, they did.
2: We missed the penalty there. We apologize.
3: I just saw the flag. I just heard the official say holding. I didn't see a flag either, but, well.
2: So that moves it back to the 19. It makes it fourth and goal from the 19. Lions appear they're still going to go here. Well, an interesting situation here.
3: Well, yeah, a long ways to go to the end zone.
2: Empty backfield, triples receivers right to the left. Here on fourth and goal from the 19 after the line penalty. Quick swing out. No, we got another whistle. And the Clear Lake's going to take their second timeout, I believe.
8: Oh, Clear Lake, their second timeout of the half.
2: So we'll step aside quick as well. Clear Lake Bank and Trust scoreboard says 2-0 Clear Lake with 2:06 to go here in the first quarter. Back after this here on KRIB.
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2: Back to Lions Field, fourth and goal from the 19 when play resumes. 2-0 Clear Lake leading Humboldt on the Clear Lake Bank and Trust scoreboard. Empty backfield again here for Clear Lake. Triple receivers to the right, two to the left. Left side hash mark, 19-yard line here on fourth and goal. And in motion for the left wing to make quads out to the right. As that's a riser in motion. Lions have plenty of time on the play clock, and now the snap. McIntyre backwards pass to Bannon McIntyre. He tries to go forward. He gets to the 15. Flag flies down to the 10, so we'll see what the situation is here on the penalty. If it's on Clear Lake, it would be a turnover on downs, I would assume.
3: Could very well be a blocking penalty.
2: Yeah, with the flag's placement, I'm guessing that's going to be the case.
3: The way Madden was heading down the field and the Lions trying to block.
2: And the teams are changing sides here. So I'm assuming that's a penalty out in Clear Lake. Did we get a signal or not yet?
3: We haven't yet, no.
2: Well, no, the Lions offense is still on the field here. I apologize.
3: Oh. What did he call?
8: We got two fouls on the offense. Illegal formation and illegal block in the back. They will be declined. First down, Humboldt.
3: Okay.
2: Yep, so there you go.
3: Yep.
2: So the turnover on downs, both penalties are declined. With 1:58 to go here in the first quarter, Clear Lake Bank and Trust scoreboard says 2-0 in favor of Clear Lake. Well,
3: Too many miscues on offense.
2: So Humboldt out of the shotgun, the pistol here. Man in motion to make Wadach to each side. As the handoff and trying to turn the corner is McIntyre. And he gets up to about the 11. That's Cash McIntyre. And it's second down. We've got a whistle
3: again. Another flag, yep. The lineman on the near side. Motion against.
2: Legal motion.
3: Yep.
2: It's going to be the call here. Push him back. Let's see.
3: Where'd the ball go?
2: Take second and.
3: About 10 or 11. I think there was a loss on that play.
2: Now they're going to decline it.
8: Illegal shift. Offense. Penalty is declined. Second down.
2: So the ball is spotted at the 11. So it was a gain of one. They traded it the down.
3: Yep.
2: And that's probably the right call in that situation. Take the down in this situation. Second and nine at the 11. Shotgun. Trade receivers out to the left. Now Frieden comes up to the line to make an adjustment on the play. And the handoff, McIntyre finally gets it, but that allows the Lion line to come in on that delayed handoff as they were led by Keaton Jepson on the tackle. That'll be third down.
3: Absolutely no place to go there. Keaton Jepson just came across the line of scrimmage. Got a bunch of help from his teammates to make the stop for a loss.
2: 1:20 to go here in the first quarter. 2-0 Clear Lake with a lead, third and 11 at the 9. Lions defensively last week were 10 of 11 on third down holds. This is third and 11 back at the 9. Triple receivers out to the right, to the left. One to the right. Shotgun formation in the backfield here on third and 11. Frieden takes the snap, rolls out to his left very quickly. He'll fire a pass. It's complete up to the 15-yard line and out of bounds near the first down marker on the reception by Jackson Kirchhoff. And nope, it's only going to be the 15, not the 20 where they needed to get, so it'll be fourth down.
3: Just a quick pass out to the left. Very good coverage there by the Clear Lake defense. A good pass rush through the ball. Quarterback threw the ball on the run. Stopped them.
2: Carson Reiser and Braden Watkins are back deep for Clear Lake at midfield as Brady Roth comes out to punt here on fourth down and five at the 15. Snap back a little high. The kick's away, though. And it will be fielded on a fair catch by Reiser at the 50. And that's where the Lions will take over right at midfield with 45 seconds to go here in the first quarter. Clear Lake Bank and Trust scoreboard says 2-0 in favor of Clear Lake.
3: Well, the Clear Lake defense has certainly held up their part of the ball game. The offense a little bit shaky here to start with. There's some miscues. Need to just settle down. First drive was an excellent one with Dolman getting lots of yards. Didn't score the touchdown, but let's see if they can shake off the jitters here and move the ball down the field.
2: First and 10 at midfield. Turn receivers to the right, one to the left. Pistol formation in the backfield. As the handoff faked, and the swing out to the right side complete. 45 and 40, and dancing into the 35-30. And down to the 28-yard line on the reception is Braden Watkins.
3: Excellent catch by Braden Watkins. A little swing pass out here to the right side. And another flag. Holy smokes.
2: Flags at the 35. The play is down to the 29.
3: I think we got holding, Bob. Wow.
8: Brock in the back. Oh. Offense. 10-yard penalty from the spot of the foul. Replay, first down.
2: So an illegal block will spot it back from the 34 to the 44. They're actually going to mark it from the 35 to the, or the, yes, 35 to the 45. So that will make it first and five, actually. So a 5-yard gain, but not the first down, obviously.

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4: Second quarter getting underway here at Lions Field. After an extra break here, they're going to take, of course, with the heat and the humidity with the extra water breaks here for everybody. So 2-0 the score for Clear Lake. They've had a couple of opportunities inside the Glens Tire red zone in this one, but have not been able to come up with anything on offense. And now they go from right to left, and they're at the Humboldt 34 to start the second quarter of play after outgaining Humboldt 127-2 in the first quarter of play. First and 10 at the 34 after the 11-yard pass play for McIntyre to Reiser. Man in motion, but the handoff will be straight up the gut for Dolman. He runs into the wall of light, and Dolman will be taken down 1 yard ahead at the 33 to make second down.
5: Yeah, the Wildcat linebackers have snuck up a little bit closer, particularly on first down, anticipating Dolman getting that ball going straight ahead. A little tough yardage there.
4: Second down and 9 at the 33. Twin receivers left, one to the right. Dolman behind McIntyre in the pistol. Wing T pistol with a wingman on the right side of the line. Now in motion goes a man, and that's an option play here for McIntyre as he goes off to the right. He gets hit at the 33-yard line. No gain, third down.
5: Again, Jackson made the decision to cut upfield. Two defenders there. He had a pitch man. Looks like he was open, but that's a tough decision to make when you're coming down the line and you think you see some space. And the confidence that Jackson has in his running ability, he decided just to take off.
4: Lost the one on the play, third and 10 at the 34. Two receivers right, one to the left. Wing T pistol again here on the toward the right side hash mark. Here on third and 10 at the 34. McIntyre, two-step drop. He'll fire through the middle. It's complete. Down to the 15. And the first down for Clear Lake, as it is Isaac Brownlee once again.
5: Brownlee in that clear on the right side just came slanting across the middle. Jackson hit him a little high, but Brownlee goes up in the air to catch that thing. A tremendous catch by Isaac Brownlee there to get that big first down.
4: Gain of 18 on the play from McIntyre to Brownlee. First down and 10 inside the Glens Tire red zone at the 16-yard line. Two receivers out to the left, one to the right. And now in motion goes Bannon McIntyre, and he'll join the backfield as well. The handoff though to Dolman off the left side gets a hole inside the 10 down to about the 9.
5: Well, that time Madden came off a motion to the right, as you said, Bob, and he went over on the right side, and Dolman went off on the left side. And as I saw the linebackers, they were shifting over, looking at Madden coming across the line of scrimmage, and that gave some space for Dolman to go off the left side to pick up yards.
4: Second down and 4 at the 10. Ball in the middle of the field. Twins out left. Brownlee singled out to the right. Keaton Jepson, the wing on the right side of the line. Now McIntyre. Manning comes back. And this time it's Dolman again, but didn't get much room on that play. It'll be third down at about 3 if he got a yard.
5: Wall of defenders there from the Wildcats of Humboldt. Was able to pretty much stop Dolman there at the line of scrimmage. So
4: Gain of 1 on the play to the 9. It's third down and 3. Lions will send 2 out to the left and 1 to the right. Dolman in a shotgun off to the right of Jackson McIntyre here on 3rd and 3. And McIntyre will take it himself off the snap. He tries to go off the right side of the line, but he did not get to the first down marker. He only got to the 8. And the scenario once again, fourth down for Clear Lake inside the Glens Tire.

0: red zone.
1: Well, it looks like the coaches have just decided we're just going to try and pound it in there and actually ball control, and that's what the Humboldt coach wanted to do in this ball game. But Clear Lake has certainly dominated the ball control here. Fourth down again, Bob. And here we go.
0: Pistol formation. Two receivers left, one to the right. Here on fourth and two at the eight. Madden McIntyre in motion, but the handoff Dolman through the middle of the line, and Humboldt says they stopped him, and they have. So Humboldt comes up big on a defensive stand for the second time tonight, it appears, at least. Humboldt was celebrating, and I did not see any indication of a first down. Now the official's talking, and it will be a first down the other way with 8:23 to go here in the first half. Clear Lake Bank and Trust scoreboard says Clear Lake 2, Humboldt nothing.
1: Came up about a yard short of getting that first down. Humboldt, we said at the beginning of the game, Humboldt is going to play physical. They're big up front. Their defense is 275, 240, and 225, those first three down linemen. But now it's back up to the Clear Lake defense to hold them.
0: First down and 10 at the 7. Dolman got a yard on the play. Twitter receivers out to the right. A little shifting of the line here now. They'll put a wingman on the right side of the line as well. Ball toward the left side hash mark here on first and 10 for Humboldt deep in their own territory. The handoff and around the left sides. Slithering through at least one tackle, but not the second is Cash McIntyre, the running back. It'll be second down and the loss of one, it appears.
1: Well, DJ Jones just came flying through there to slow him up in the backfield and allowed the rest of the Lions to come up and make the stop.
0: Remember to join us for the MBT Bank Player of the Game after the game tonight. We'll also talk with Clear Lake head coach Aaron Stensland after the game tonight, right here on KRIB. And of course, we'll bring that along on the KRIB Sports YouTube page as well. Second and 11 at the 6. Shotgun whistles. Timeout, I assume, here by Humboldt or Clear Lake. One of the two, maybe. Or do we get to a water break mark? Well, the officials conferring in the middle. Do we have a... we're going to have a substitution here. As...
1: I'm not sure what that was about.
0: They took Nash Palmer off the field, but now they're ready to go again. Second and 11 back at the 6. Frieden hands off to Matt, fakes the handoff. Now he rolls out to his left, fires a wobbly pass. It's incomplete. And it'll be third down as a little play action there. It comes up empty for the Wildcats.
1: Pretty good coverage there by Brownlee. And Cy Brewer was back there from his linebacker position covering that deep guy. The quarterback had to really hurry to throw that pass because he was being rushed.
0: Humboldt 0 for 1 on third down tonight. It's third and 11 at the 6-yard line, just to the right of the center of the field. As the Wildcats look to the south.
2: Wildcats will have third and 12.
0: Two wide left, two wide right. Shotgun single set in the backfield. Is McIntyre. Third and 11 at the 6, and Humboldt confused, I believe.
1: Timeout.
3: Timeout! Humboldt! The first time out of the half.
0: We'll step aside with 7:33 to go here in the first half. Clear Lake Bank and Trust scoreboard says Clear Lake 2, Humboldt nothing. Back after this here on KRIB.
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0: Two nothing Clear Lake. 7:33 to go here before halftime. The CLSL halftime report will come up at halftime, and we will hear from Ben Klaprick, the Clear Lake Athletic Director, who joined us over on AM 1300 KGLO earlier today. We should tell you that, of course, one of our sponsors here on the broadcast, as well as the sponsors on the new program that we started this week, the School Spotlight Program. 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Mason City Community School District at 7:30 on Thursdays. The Newman Catholic Schools on Tuesdays at 7:30 as well. Talking with players, coaches, athletes, administrators, anybody connected with the schools, we'll have those conversations, and we'll play back some of those conversations at halftime here during the regular season here on KRIB. So Humboldt, 3rd and 11 at the 6 after the timeout. 2-0 Clear Lake with 7:33 to go here before halftime. Shotgun, 2 out to the right, 1 to the left here on 3rd and 11. Back to pass is Frieden. He'll scramble, and he gets sacked in the backfield and gets sacked, and it's another safety as the safety, Drake Thompson on the tackle.
1: Drake Thompson just came charging across the line of scrimmage. We saw two or three new guys in there. Drake Thompson was in there on the line. It just hardly blocked as he came across the line of scrimmage and made the tackle in the end zone.
0: So the second safety of the game.
1: And I saw Sam Knutson in there on that series too, the sophomore.
0: So 7:28. Man, I can't think of
1: 4-0.
0: The last time we saw a how many times do you see a 4-0 score?
1: Not very often. Baseball would be at the bottom of the third, wouldn't it?
0: Well, let's see. I think Iowa and Penn State played to a
1: 6-4
0: battle a long time ago, if I remember correctly.
1: I think you're right, Bob. But, boy, not very often you see two safeties. It just shows you the strength of the Clear Lake defense. You know, on the other side of it, the offense just isn't able to get into the end zone. So they go for it on fourth down and don't make it. And they keep the Wildcat offense in very deep in their own territory.
0: Said Nova Christensen will free kick from the 20 once again. Here is 7:28 to go in the first half. The kick is toward the near sideline. It's on the run, picked up at the 43, to the 50, to the 45-40, and down to the 35-yard line. So another decent return. Is that Madden McIntyre again?
1: Yep, Madden just alive, pretty much a line drive right to him, and he just went straight ahead.
0: To the Humboldt 36, so once again, good starting territory for Clear Lake. Now just have to get one in here after coming up empty three times inside the red zone. First and 10 at the Wildcat 36 on the left side hash mark. Two receivers left, one to the right. Shotgun formation with Dolman off to the left of McIntyre. And he'll take the handoff and sweep off to the right. 35, down to the 30s. He slips through tackle. 25-yard line close to it. He got close to the first down marker as well. It's going to be a good gain to make second and short, it appears.
1: Well, that's the first time we've seen Dolman go off tackle. I'm sure the Wildcats in that first down play were anticipating him coming straight ahead. But he just angled off to the right. Good blocking up front by that right side of the Clear Lake offense, Austin Limbaugh and Jackson Peckham, to make some space for him to pick up good yards.
0: Second and 2 at the 28. Twins out to the right, one to the left. Wing T pistol with the backs. Hand off again. And off the left side is Setters Dolman, but didn't get much room on that one. It'll be third down.
1: Well, Humboldt's adjusted their defense. This time they're in a four-man front with three linebackers. They moved a defender up there on the line, anticipating that dive play from Dolman.
0: Third down is down at the 27.
1: And now they're back to the three-man front.
0: Third and 2 at the 28. Twin receivers to the right, one to the left. Wing T pistol again here on third down and 2. Handoff, Dolman through the middle this time again. First down to the 25. So the Lions will move the chains for the 10th time tonight.
1: This time over the left side, Davide Coleman there at center. Dylan Haugen at that left guard. And Evan Hansen at the tackle. Made enough space for Dolman to get through and get the first down.
0: First down and 10 at the 25. Underneath 6 minutes to go here in the first half. Down to 5:40 left. Clear Lake 4, Humboldt nothing. I don't know if I'm ever going to say that again outside of tonight.
1: That hasn't happened.
0: I don't remember ever having 4 on a scoreboard in a game we've done here at Clear Lake.
1: I don't think so.
0: Handoff. Fake to Dolman. Now McIntyre looks to pass. He'll take it himself. 20, 15. He slides down at the 15. just shy of the first down marker. It'll be second and short.
1: Again, good coverage by the Wildcats on defense. Got our receivers pretty well covered. Max Jackson just rolling out, looking. And as those linebackers continue to back up, it just gives Jackson's a lot of space there to run.
0: Second and one, just outside the 15. You make the call from Zilke's Appliance Center, also coming up at halftime. McIntyre hands off Dolman. He sweeps off the right. He gets the first down, and he gets out of one tackle, and they get down to about the 10.
1: Same play as we saw earlier, just getting him there to the outside, getting the lead blockers out there as best they possibly can, and Davide Coleman out there to make a block.
0: First and goal, the nose of the football on the 10. In the Glenn's Tire red zone here with 4:35 to go here in the first half. McIntyre gets the play for the sideline. He trots back in. 15 left on the play clock. 4:25 left here in the first half. New play clocks here at Lions Field as well, with the time on top of the play timer. Turns out to the left, one to the right. Right side hash mark. Single set is Dolman, and McIntyre looks to pass. He fires to the left side. It is incomplete. Intended for Carson Reiser, and it'll be second down.
1: Reiser coming from the left side, just kind of sliding across into the end zone. Jackson just fired it to him, but just couldn't quite get in front of it. Was Reiser.
0: Second down and goal at the 10. Clock stops with 4:07 to go here before halftime. Next week, we're in Webster City.
1: Oh, fun. Whoops, did I say that?
0: Huh? It's not that you just said it. It's the way you said it.
1: Oh, okay.
0: Thank you for saying it that way for me. McIntyre drops back to pass here on second down. He'll scramble forward. He gets the 5. He gets tripped up at the 2. Held up there. And it'll be a third and goal from the 2 as on the tackle for Humboldt was Brewster Miller.
1: Well, again, the Wildcat defense, as I said, the backs have done a good job of coverage, but Jackson gets a lot of space to run. And he's certainly taking advantage of it here to pick up good yardage. It's getting closer.
0: Third and goal at the 2. One wide to the left. McIntyre takes it himself. He goes off the right side of the line. And finally, we can say touchdown, Clear Lake Lions.
1: Well, that time, Dolman led through the hole, and McIntyre just followed him right through. Tremendous blocking there on the right side by Peckham and Austin Limbaugh and Davide Coleman out of that center to make enough space for Jackson to get in for the touchdown.
0: 8 plays, 36 yards, in an even 4 minutes. The Lions family on the board, 10-0 on the Clear Lake Bank and Trust scoreboard with Carter Hall, who made 8 straight extra points on to try to get his 9th straight. Snap back good, kicks up. And the kick is good. Time on the field, 3:22 to go here before halftime. Clear Lake Bank and Trust scoreboard says 11-0, Clear Lake leading Humboldt. Back after this here on KRIB.

0: 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At MBT Bank, we are proud to cheer on the Clear Lake Lions. These student athletes represent the values of hard work, perseverance, and teamwork that help build strong communities. We wish the Lions the very best this season and are honored to sponsor MBT Bank Player of the Game. Good luck, Lions.
1: Back to Lions Field we come. Dave Fritz, Bob Fisher here with you. 3:22 to go here before intermission. Clear Lake Bank and Trust scoreboard says 11 for Clear Lake and nothing for Humboldt. Pair of safeties. And finally, a Lion touchdown here just moments

0: To go.
1: Well, the story of this game so far has been the Clear Lake defense getting two safeties and holding Humboldt to, I'm sure, very few yards. But the other story is the miscues on the offense in the first three possessions. But that time, just mixing it up a little bit, putting Dolman, instead of diving him straight ahead, he had two nice gainers to the outside, getting the lineman out there to make the blocks. And they finally got it in the end zone.
0: Thomas Flaherty and Braden Dahl back to return for Humboldt. Hall kicking from the left side hash mark as he looks downfield. And the kick end over end. And it'll be fielded at the 4-yard line by Dahl. And he tries to go right between the hash marks of the numbers. It'll get up to the 18. That's where it'll be first and 10.
1: Tremendous hustle there by number 3, Kyson Lamb, who got in on that tackle. Downfield, coming off that left side. Good coverage. And this is about as good a field position as Humboldt's had tonight, isn't it?
0: Let's see. Did they start at the 21 point? Let's see. This is about their best position. Their total yards, -5. You were asking about the yardage earlier.
1: Negative five. There's the defense.
0: First and 10 at the 18. A lineman late to get out there. 7 on the play clock. Plenty of time to get things going here for Humboldt. Out of the shotgun. But Twitter receivers each side. Frieden, a juggle snap. He'll take it, and he'll get hit back at the 5.
1: Drake Thompson coming across and getting that not really a sack. It was just the ball bounced. Quarterback had no choice to pick it up, and Drake Thompson just did an excellent job.
0: Second and 22, back at the 6 after the loss. Lions have one timeout left. Humboldt has 2 left here in the first half of play. If there's any thoughts on time management and trying to get another score here out of the shotgun here on second and 22. Let's see what Humboldt does here, if they play conservative or if they go for it. Juggle on the snap as the running back McIntyre kind of collided on the snap back with Frieden, but McIntyre will get ahead to the 10. Watkins on the tackle for Clear Lake, and that sets up third down.
1: Yeah, Braden Watkins coming across there very quickly across the line of scrimmage from that linebacker position to make that tackle.
0: Third down and 18 at the 10. Twitter receivers out to the left. And two ends tight on the right side of the line here. To wind underneath, 2 minutes to go here in the first half. Out of the shotgun, we've got a false start.
1: Oh, boy.
0: Right guard Griffin Groach, the guilty party.
2: Step ball, false start. Hop.
0: Well, we heard enough of it. False start.
1: False start moves them back further.
0: So it'll be third and 23 back at the 5. 148. Groach just had the wrong snap count.
1: Now he was giving the signals in the line, too, for blocking, and then just pulled up too soon.
0: The side judge talking with the Lions coaches for some reason here. That's not a...
1: About the speaker?
0: Well, yeah. That's not a penalty you can refuse.
1: Oh.
0: Well, you can refuse it. That would just mean that the yardage would be refused. Can't take the down in that situation. So the handoff, McIntyre around the right side. He slips out of a tackle in 2 and gets up to the 10 or 11. That's what will be fourth down for Humboldt. And I believe that conversation was more about we're going to take time out if...
2: Timeout, Clear Lake.
0: So Clear Lake will spend their final timeout. I think that was more of a we're going to take a timeout if we hold them on third down. So it'll be a 4th and 17 at the 11 when play resumes. 1:39 to go, 99 seconds to go here in the first half. Clear Lake Bank of Trust scoreboard says 11-0. Clear Lake leading Humboldt. Back after this here on KRIV.
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0: Back we come to Lions Field. 99 seconds to go here in the first half. Clear Lake spends their final timeout to force Humboldt to not run off any clock here with a punt situation. And the Lions, if they get a good return, they could definitely set up another score here heading into the intermission. Roth back to punt. 35-yard punt on his first punt of the night here on 4th and 17 back at the 11. Snap back. We got a flag, and the punt is almost blocked. It's going to be taken at the 40-yard line in Lion territory to the 30 and down to the 27 or so, pending the penalty flag. I believe it's going to be a legal formation on Humboldt as they had a little shifting around right before the snap of the football. I think the Lions will probably refuse that penalty, I would assume.
1: An excellent field position there. Keaton Jennings was Jepson was through there that time to rush that punter. And I would think that we'd just take the football.
2: Illegal formation on the kicking team. At 5 yards, it will be put on the end of the run. First down.
0: That's right. The rule book spells that out in that situation.
1: Okay, so that was a good decision. Puts Clear Lake in very good field position here.
0: So it'll be first and 10 at the 22 for Clear Lake. So they're just outside the Glens Tire red zone here.
1: Four receivers off to the left.
0: And now swing out to the left side, complete to Matt McIntyre, to the 15, to the 10, to the 5, yes. Touchdown, Clear Lake Lions.
1: When you got three guys out in front of you, including Isaac Brownlee, number 4, Brady Watkins, and blocking for you, that quick pass off to the right, and Madden with his speed just turned it on and blew right past everybody into the end zone.
0: So one play and 27 yards, and the Lions wind the lead to 17 to nothing, pending the extra point. As I assume that was a forward pass.
1: I think it probably was.
0: Carter Hall waits for the snap back. Snap back, the kick is up, and Hall punches this through the uprights. 1:24 to go here before halftime. We'll take a quick break. 18-0, Clear Lake with the lead on the Clear Lake Bank and Trust scoreboard. We're back after this here on KRIB.
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0: Back to Lions Field, 18-0 Clear Lake after the one play touchdown. And the kick by Hall is end over end. It'll be fielded back at the 5-yard line by Braden Dahl up to the 20. So he tries to go through the middle. He gets up to about the 22. That's where it'll start. First down and 10 to go.
1: Good coverage there. Braden Watkins was in there. Just excellent coverage there by that kickoff team. They get down the field very quickly and then play their position. And as soon as they see where the ball's going, it's a gang tackle.
0: 77 seconds to go here in the first half. 18-0 Clear Lake. Two touchdowns, two safeties. You make the call.

0: Zilgi's Appliance Center coming up at the end of the half. And then our CLTL halftime report. Shotgun, twin receivers out to the right. The handoff, McIntyre off the left side. And he's going to take it down about a gain of four on the play. And it'll be set up second and six.
1: Good stop over there on the right side. Isaac Brownlee was actually in on that, coming up from that safety position.
0: They call the spot of the football, the 26, second and seven. Twin receivers right. Going down to 40 seconds left here in the half. Frieden takes the snap and fakes the handoff. He goes off the left side as Brownlee catches up with him finally at about the 32 or 3. It might be enough for a first down, but a good fake by Frieden.
1: Yeah, but excellent recover by Brownlee coming up from that halfback position, cornerback position to make that tackle. And he did get the first down.
0: Humboldt's first down of the night compared to the 13 for Clear Lake.
1: Wow.
0: 15 seconds to go. The Wildcats do not have to run a play. Down to 10 on the game clock. Twin receivers out to the right. Looks like Humboldt wants to get one final play here before the intermission, and they do. The handoff, McIntyre, Cash McIntyre, a loss on the play. Back to the 32, it appears. And that's how we're going to go to halftime. And the Clear Lake Bank and Trust scoreboard score here at halftime says Clear Lake 18 and Humboldt nothing, as the Lions outgain the Wildcats 212-2.
1: Wow. Well, what do you say about the defense? They've kept Humboldt in their own end of the field the whole ball game, giving them one first down, as you said, Bob. Defensively, it's just they've just smothered the Humboldt offense. Clear Lake offense off to a really shaky start in that first quarter. Three times to try and score, didn't get it in. Finally settled down. Dolman just pounding the ball up the middle for the first quarter, and then the second quarter opening it up a little bit. One off tackle two or three times. And Jackson McIntyre on some good decisions to move the ball up the field. Finally get into to make a score. So a little more comfortable score at 18-0 than 4-0.
0: Yeah, well, it's just too bad that the Lions just could not get anything done those first two or three drives inside the red zone, because this game could be even 18-0 is not a bad lead at half, but could have been even better.
1: Oh, even those three times, if they'd have scored one or two or more of those, that would have been a whole different ball game. But I'm sure there's going to be some discussion with the offensive linemen. We had several false starts, a couple procedure penalties. Just have to settle down the second half. They got at least a comfortable lead. Come out and let the defense do their thing and get the offense going.
0: David, we'll talk to you in the second half.
1: All right.
0: Dave Fritz with halftime comments. Clear Lake Bank and Trust scoreboard says 18-0. Clear Lake leading Humboldt here at halftime. You make the call from Zilgi's Appliance Center is next. And then our CLCL halftime report is we'll review a conversation from the school spotlight program over on KGLO earlier today with Clear Lake Athletic Director Ben Klaprick. 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

0: When a teammate places his hands underneath the runner and lifts him forward so he can continue to advance, that is illegal helping the runner and is a 5-yard penalty, and it is not a touchdown.
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3: 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And every Friday is when the Clear Lake Community School District is highlighted. 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Today's conversation was with the Clear Lake Athletic Director, Ben Klaprick, and the School Spotlight brought to you by Clear Lake Bank and Trust.
4: Ben Klaprick, the Athletic Activities Director, joins us from his office, I believe, at Clear Lake High School. And Ben, good morning.
5: Hey, good morning, Bob. Hey, good morning. Thanks for having me.
4: Absolutely. And we appreciate all your efforts in helping to get this program underway with School Spotlight from the Clear Lake side of things, as you're going to help line up interviews and whatnot. And, well, it's always hard to believe the calendar keeps going faster year after year, doesn't it? I mean, it's hard to believe. I think we were just talking there. I mean, it seems like we're just out at the baseball and softball fields just, you know, yesterday. And now it's all of our concentration is either in the gym of the volleyball team or the cross country team outside, or of course the football team at Lions Field, and school's underway.
5: Yeah, you know, all of these sports just kind of blend into one another nowadays. And so, you know, I really like what the state has done in giving that family week, just where no activities, no extracurriculars can happen then. And, you know, it just gives time for families to spend time with one another, which is nice.
4: It's a good point. I mean, because it wasn't that long ago where the state softball tournament, I think, was in that last week of July. And even sometimes it spilled into the August, if the that weekend was, you know, like the first or couple of days of August, and there'd be other teams where it's, and baseball too, and some teams are just trying to ride around and hanging up the baseball cleats and getting out the shoulder pads.
5: Yeah, you know, we talk about it quite a bit. We're really good as school districts, as, you know, communities, on continuing to add things. And, you know, so we always preach that we want kids to be involved in everything, but we don't want to make that impossible for it to happen. You know, so I feel like our coaches are really good at working with one another to encourage multi-sport athletes, versatility, all of that. So, you know, kudos to them.
4: Let's talk about, you know, something that Clear Lake fans may have to have a little bit of a learning curve on. The new, do we call it the new improved North Central Conference? I guess we have to, with the expansion. Of course, Charles City was kind of left out in the open after the breakup of the Northeast Iowa Conference. And then the conference sought out a couple of board members, and I guess that makes it up now to 12 conference members. And got Hayfield, Ventura, and Forest City, and Eagle Grove is back now into the North Central Conference. Just talk about that process.
5: Yeah, you know, I got to see it on the NEIC side right. when I was a science teacher in Charles City and head boys basketball, and so I got to see it from that side, and I saw how, you know, you do have strength in numbers, or I guess on the other side there wasn't strength in numbers. Now we have strength in numbers with the NCC conference, and ultimately that provides stability, that provides lower level games. You know, just easier scheduling on us as ADs, not having to travel all over. You know, I look at some of these schools, Decorah, for example, that are just their closest conference game is going to be an hour and a half. And that takes a toll on athletes, you know, on just any given night. So yeah, we have a pride division. And then we have a traditional division. So the tradition division would be Humboldt, Clear Lake, Algona, Webster City, Hampton, and Charles City. And then the Pride division would be Garner Hayfield, Ventura, Clarendon Goldfield Dawes, Iowa Falls, St. Ed's, Eagle Grove, and Forest City.
4: And when dividing the divisions, I think the sports of basketball and probably baseball and softball is probably where we see this the most is, we'll have some different types of scheduling because typically the scheduling was always for basketball, for example, home and away for each team in the conference to face each other. Things will be a little bit different now when it comes to maybe you can, if I didn't get all the sports and, you know, add to that as well, there'll be some scheduling changes that people will notice.
5: Yeah, there definitely will. So we're on the tradition side, we'll play everybody on the tradition side two times in basketball, baseball, and softball. On the pride side, we'll actually only play those schools once. So one of our tights as a conference, meeting with conference ADs, was that we wanted to make sure this felt like one conference and not just two separate divisions. There will be an overall conference champion for every single sport that we have. So basketball and baseball will look a little bit different, and softball, excuse me. But, you know, just because you have a limited amount of games that you're able to play. So we're actually going to go to a point system. So when you play somebody that's in the tradition division, somebody that's in your division, it will be worth 1 point. When you play someone within the other division, the pride division, that will be worth 2 points since you only play them once. You know, basketball is interesting. You only have 21 regular season games. And so we just simply wouldn't be able to get all of those games in, and it wouldn't leave you any flexibility in your schedule either for non-conference games. You know, if we played every single school twice.
4: And looking at, you know, some of the individual sports here in the fall, and volleyball obviously has had a nice start and cracked the rankings here. And of course, those girls sports like volleyball and basketball and softball, Clear Lake will actually be a 4A team, which kind of blows my mind a little bit, I guess. But the enrollment was just must have been right on the line, right?
5: Yeah, you know, the girls athletic union has five classes. Boys, you know, still obviously only have four. And so we were the second smallest 4A school. So, you know, our coaches are ready for the challenge and, you know, have done it with grace. And so, you know, we're excited. Our volleyball team has had an exceptional start to the year, 8-0 in this early season, and two big conference wins this week. So that's been great. We beat Algona on the road, which last time that happened was quite a while ago, and then beat Charles City just last night. So we've got a new coach. A lot of the same staff is on there, actually including Heather Johnson, who was the head coach. And so she's just in a little bit different role, and it's fun to see that. But, you know, our kids are working really hard and, you know, having a lot of fun doing it.
4: Cross country underway as well. And, of course, that's been a sport of pride in the Clear Lake community for a number of years.
5: Yeah, it has. On the girls' side this year, we have a lot of dedicated runners. The boys' side has been competing well. We have some new faces there. You know, with this heat, it's been awfully challenging, you know, getting practices and competitions in and, you know, just having to adjust the practice schedule. But our kids and coaches have been working through those challenges. You know, we're really looking forward to hosting our meet, our home meet at All Vets Golf Course on September 17th, and then we got asked by the state to host state qualifying meet on October 21st. So looking forward to having both of those two meets in Clear Lake.
4: You know, a lot of people may not realize girls tennis is now in the fall, and just talk about girls tennis and, you know, a little bit about that switch.
5: Yeah, I think it's been great for the sport of tennis. You know, I know that both our boys and girls enjoy it. You know, you just have a limited amount of courts. And when you have as many kids out and participating as what we have in both boys and girls tennis, you know, it makes it challenging. So, you know, this year our team, our girls tennis team is in second behind St. Ed's right now in our conference. And, you know, we celebrated seven seniors last night in girls tennis, and Kate Mulder, our head tennis coach, has just done a phenomenal job of really leading and building that program to what it is. And so, looking forward to them finishing the year strong. You know, they can start about a week and a half or 2 weeks ahead of volleyball and football. And so their season ends just a little bit earlier. So they start right after that family week that we talked about, Bob.
4: Well, you know, obviously football tonight, we'll talk about football more a little bit in the sportscast here just coming up in a couple of seconds. But something when people go out to the game tonight, we'll notice a little bit better sound system. There were some problems with the sound system off and on through the years, and people will definitely notice a different sound system, which was a well-needed improvement for Lions Field.
5: Yeah, you know, it really was. And I think a lot of people have already recognized that. You can hear it from, you know, the other side of the lake. I kind of joke. But, yeah, you know, our sound system was in dire need of an update. You know, I learned a lot about speakers in the last 6 months, and what we had up there were straight line speakers. You know, and we just needed more long throw speakers to cover the entire, you know, stadium that was out there. But what was nice is we were able to repurpose the old speakers onto our baseball and softball field. You know, and the new speakers that we put up at Lions Field, the turf, you know, we're really looking forward to hosting. You know, when you have 2,000 to 3,000 fans that are in there, on any given Friday night, you know, sound waves get absorbed by people. And so, you know, it's nice that our school district invested into that.
3: That was our conversation earlier in the day on the School Spotlight program over on KGLO, brought to you by Clear Lake Bank and Trust with Clear Lake Athletic Director Ben Claprick. That's been the CLTEL Halftime Report, brought to you by CLTEL, Internet for You in Clear Lake and Ventura. 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
3: 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Clear Lake on the Clear Lake Bank of Trust scoreboard leads 18-0, 2-12 total yards, 101 on the ground at 25 carries, 111 in the air, 7-8 passing. For Humboldt, 2 total yards, 11 carries for -4, 1 pass completed out of 2 attempts for 6 yards. Lions first down lies 13-1, the numbers there. On the rush, it's been Gray Stillman, 14 for 53. Jackson McIntyre, 10 for 50. On the reception lines, it's been Isaac Brownlee, 3 for 41. Matt McIntyre, 2 for 31 and a touchdown. Braden Watkins, 1 for 28. Riser, 1 for 11. Out-of-town scoreboard on the Clear Lake Bank and Trust scoreboard involving the 3A District 2 teams. Forest City and Charles City scoreless at the half. South Hardin, 33-6 over Iowa Falls Alden. Mount Vernon leads Benton, 17-0 with about 2 minutes to go in the first half of play. West Delaware led North Fayette Valley at the end of one.
4: 21-0. No score from Independence and Washington. Third quarter starts with a late of the lake kickoff. CruiseClearLake.com. There you can go for planning your 2027 events. Cruises this weekend, 1, 3, and 6 tomorrow. 2 o'clock on Sunday to start your Labor Day weekend. Lane of the Lake, downtown Clear Lake. Carter Hall to kick off here to start the second half of play. Lions right to left, end over end kick. Will drive the return man back to the 2-yard line. And through the middle, 20, 25 yards.

0: sideline about for Braden Dahl. And it'll be first down and 10 from there.
1: Excellent coverage by Dwight Jones again. Come in there, make that sure tackle to make the stop on the kickoff return.
0: So first and 10 for Humboldt at the 25-yard line. 24-yard line is where they'll spot it, actually. And Humboldt with their first possession of the second half. We'll see what adjustments they made offensively here after they just could not get much going in the first 24 minutes. Two lines out to the left. Wingman right side of the line. Pistol, the single set in the backfield here on first and 10 at the Humboldt 24. Frieden hands off to Cash McIntyre off the right side of the line. He gets tripped up and a couple of yards ahead on the tackle. It appears to be Drake Thompson. And it'll be second down.
1: Yeah, Drake Thompson came across, just got his shoulder into him to flip him up a little bit, and a couple other Lions came up there to help make the stop. Drake's having an excellent game.
0: Second down and 6 at the 28. Two receivers out to the left. Shotgun formation with McIntyre to the left of Frieden. Snap and the handoff to McIntyre. Veers off the left side. He get up to the 30. And that'll set up third down.
1: Yeah, just got across the line of scrimmage, but Davide Coleman was there to make the sure tackle to stop him for a short gain.
0: Third down and 3 at the 31. Humboldt 0 for 3 on third down in the first half of play. 18-0. Clear Lake leading Humboldt here to start the second half. Single set shotgun. Two receivers each side here on third and 3 at the 31. Frieden, quick fire to the right. It's tipped, and it's incomplete as it got tipped into the hands of the intended receiver, Dawson Slider. But it's incomplete as he could not hold on, and it's fourth down.
1: Good rush there by the Clear Lake front line to make him throw that ball. Tipped it, didn't catch who tipped it. But a good stop again for the Clear Lake defense.
0: Carson Reiser, Braden Watkins back at the box. The Lion 30 to field the punt here on fourth down and 3 at the 31. Brady Roth, couple of punts, averaging 32 yards. On the night, snap backs clean, the kick away, it's high. And it will be a fair catch asked for. The Lions will get away from it here. It'll roll to the 30 and die at the 29. So that's where the Lions will start, first and 10 at their own 29. Clear Lake Bank and Trust Scoreboard says 10 minutes, 22 seconds to go here in the first half. Clear Lake Bank and Trust Scoreboard says 18-0 in favor of Clear Lake. Stay tuned after the ball game. It'll be the Iowa High School Scoreboard Show, as that'll be from 10 to 11:30 or at the conclusion of our broadcast until 11:30, as the Lions come out for their first offensive possession here in period number 3. Empty backfield. Trips right to left. Here on first and 10 at the 29. McIntyre, 4 yards behind center, takes the snap and a quick swing out to a backwards pass. Nope, they're going to rule it a forward pass. It's incomplete. So it is intended for Matt McIntyre on the right side, incomplete in second down.
1: Jackson just threw it a little bit behind him there. We've seen that play two or three times before. Once with Isaac Brownlee, now with Madden out there. Just couldn't quite get the ball to him. What that does is you got two receivers out front for blocking. If you can get that pass out there quickly, it gives the back of some room to run.
0: Lions stay with the empty backfield here on second and 10 at the 29. McIntyre swings it out again for McIntyre. Complete this time. Flag flies as Manning gets up to the 35, pending the penalty flag. It'll be third down at about 6.
1: I think we got it holding on Clear Lake out there trying to block the receivers out there.
2: Holding offense. 10-yard penalty, still second down.
0: Yeah, you nailed it.
1: Yep.
0: 10-yard penalty, back to the 19, second down and 20.
1: Well, let's hope the offense can get some consistency here and get rid of the penalties and have a good march down the field. We got a long ways to go.
0: Second down and 20. At the 19. After the 10-yard penalty,

0: 5 for 25. And the penalties tonight, swing out to the left, it's complete. And up to the 30, 35-yard line. So the good pass connection to Braden Watkins will set up third and short.
1: Well, Braden caught that quick pass out there on the left flat, was able to elude the first tackler and pick up good yardage to get us closer to that first down marker.
0: Third down and three at the 36. Lions were 3 of 6 on third down on the night. And it'll stay with the empty backfield. Trips right, two left. Left side hash mark, third and three at the 36. McIntyre calls his own number, but he's going to get held up at the line of scrimmage, and the helmet comes off, and it'll be fourth down.
1: Man, he got bolted right at the line of scrimmage. Those linemen, big guys up front, number 77, made the first hit. He's a senior, 5'10", 275, and he just put his shoulder right into Jackson to make the stop.
0: And for the first time here,
1: punt.
0: The punt team comes out. Henry Jennings with Cash McIntyre back for Humboldt, standing about his own 30-yard line. Here on fourth and two at the 37-yard line. Snap back is good. Kicks away. Nice boot.
1: Wow, excellent kick.
0: And that's over McIntyre's head. He will fake going for it. It's going to roll to five. It's going to roll to the three. And it's going to be down to the 3-yard line.
1: What a tremendous kick by Henry Jennings. It took a high kick over the head of the receiver. Bounced two or three times. Oh, now we got a flag again. What do we got?
0: I don't. They're going to call in sportsmanlike conduct, yeah. I bet, one way or the other.
1: Yep.
0: And I'm afraid it's going to be on us.
1: Yep.
0: On clear, like I should say.
1: I think it is.
0: So a 60-yard punt. Not too bad for your first punt of varsity.
1: That's right. We didn't punt at all against Forest City. Yeah, that they were celebrating down there. A tremendous punt and getting it stopped down on the two. And the officials thought it was too much.
2: Okay. Dead ball. After the play was over, we have unsportsmanlike conduct. One on each team. They'll both go toward it. They're first toward eliminating them out of the game.
0: So offsetting penalties.
1: Both ways.
0: Will not result in any yardage movement, but as the official said, for those two players that were called for against sportsmanlike conduct, that is their first infraction, leading to they get too many infractions. Obviously, they get disqualified. 9:25 to go here in the third quarter. Clear Lake Bank and Trust scoreboard 18-0 in favor of Clear Lake and Humboldt. They're back to the doorstep again here. First and 10 at their own 3-yard line.
1: Well, Grace Dolman up there in front, along with Davide Coleman, Keaton Jepson, Drake Thompson. Let's see if they can get across there and see, get three safeties in a game. Oh, man, that would be something.
0: Referee went over toward the Humboldt sideline. I think they were just making sure who the penalty was assessed on. So shotgun, trade receivers each side here, and first and 10 at the 3. Hand off McIntyre. He gets out of the end zone, and he twists his way up toward the 4, maybe the 5. It'll be second down.
1: Not a lot of choice here for Humboldt. They're just going to have to move the ball straight ahead. Davide Coleman down at the bottom of the pile, along with Rafe Bach. Second
0: down. Gain of 2, second and 8 at the 5. Here on KRIB, Mason City, Clear Lake. Second down and 8. Two receivers to the left, one to the right. Single set shotgun. Now the wide on the right side becomes a end in tight. And the quarterback keeps it himself. Frieden will twist his way up toward the 7 or 8. That'll set up third down.
1: Good stop there again by the lineman. Davide Coleman is over there again to help make that stop and with help with his teammates.
0: Humboldt 0 for 4 on third down tonight.
1: Humboldt offensively, just not a lot of choices down here. The rush that we have over our front guys up front just doesn't give him much chance to pass. they're certainly trying to run the ball to get the first down. It's the Clear Lake defense.

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1: Just after 9 o'clock here on KRIB Mason City Clear Lake with Dave Fritz, Bob Fisher here with you from Lions Field. 18-0 the score at 3rd and 5 at the 8 after the Humboldt timeout, as they have spent most of this ball game in their end of the field.
2: They certainly have. The Clear Lake defense has just held them there. Tremendous punt by Jennings to get them down deep in their own territory. Now they got a big third down play here.
1: 3rd down and 5 at the 8. Shotgun formation. Man in motion, the right side wing. And now rolling out to his left is Frieden. He'll fire a pass. It is batted around. Is it intercepted?
2: Yes.
1: It is.
2: Oh, who was that? I think it's number 2. Madden. Madden. McIntyre stepped in front of that and picked it off right on the sideline. Must have got his foot down to make the catch.
1: And he's got a cramp on the far side. So they'll take care of that. But once again, the Lions with the creation of the turnover at the 18-yard line in Humboldt territory. So the Lions will start once again in the Glenn's Tire red zone when play resumes, as they spot the football at the 17, actually. And 1st and 10. With 7:48 to go here in the third quarter, the Clear Lake Bank and Trust scoreboard says Clear Lake 18 and Humboldt nothing.
2: Well, the quarterback rolled out on that to the left, and Madden just played that perfectly. Stepped in front of it right on the sideline to make the interception. With this heat out here, you got to keep yourself hydrated, but it is really difficult to, when you're putting so much strain on the muscles. It's pretty easy to get a cramp or a Charlie horse or a strain in the leg. Looks like he's going to get up, though.
1: A little help walking off, but nothing I don't think we need to worry about necessarily.
2: No, he's going to walk it off. That right leg looks like it's a little stiff.
1: Well, the Lions defense comes up once again here as Van McIntyre is slowly walking off the field.
2: Yeah, he's not moving very quickly. But hopefully he can walk it off and get it worked on here on the sideline.
1: I'm into my second liter of water since coming here at 4:30 this afternoon. JV game, of course, was a good one between the two schools. Junior JV, we should say.
2: Yeah, that was a good ball game. They let the fourth quarter run there because of the heat, but still, Clear Lake looked pretty good in that junior varsity or JV. A lot of freshmen, sophomores playing.
1: McIntyre finally getting to the near sideline. They're going to hand him a
2: little juice.
1: Fluids. So the Lions start in the Glenn's Tire red zone once again. 1st and 10 at the Humboldt 17. 7:48 to go on the Lions in the third quarter, and the Lions trying down onto an 18-0 lead. 20 receivers to the left, 1 to the right. Single set in the backfield. Dolman takes the handoff, and he bounces off one defender, goes off to the left side, gets some more yards, got about 5 yards off of the total gain. He got about 4 yards off of the second effort. It'll be 2nd down.
2: Yeah, that's what Drace can do very well. He just bounces right straight forward, but he has enough intuition to slip off to the side to pick up extra yards. He just runs hard.
1: 2nd and 5. At the 12. Two receivers to the left. One to the right. And shotgun and the handoff. New running back here off the right side. Down inside the 10 for DJ Jones. And it'll be 3rd down and short. DJ
2: Jones, ball carry. Yeah, I got some lead blocking out there from 72, Austin Limbaugh coming on there down the block down the line of scrimmage.

0: Well, we got a Humboldt player down now.
1: Spot the football will be at the 9 when play resumes. It's 3rd and 2 at the 9. And I swear when the I'm trying to make light of the situation here, but every time we try to look out, it seems like the player is at the absolute wrong angle to try to pick up a jersey number.
0: Yeah.
1: But he's being worked on. Once again, cramp. Definitely a cramp issue here. 6:57 to go here in the third. Once again, next week we head down to Hamilton County.
0: No comment.
1: Can comment.
0: Last year we sat in the rain.
1: 2 years ago.
0: Yeah. Sat in the rain, sat in the bleachers. Luckily it stopped raining, but that was not a pleasant, exciting situation for us. The players are out there playing in the mud, and we're complaining about sitting in wet bleachers, I guess.
1: That game had a safety.
0: It did have a safety, that's right.
1: Anyway.
0: Yeah.
1: Well, we're going to save ourselves here. It's a water break on the field. Okay, the Lions are coming out here. I thought we might have enough time to slip in a quick break. It'll be 3rd and 2 when play resumes at the 9-yard line. Lions 18-0. It was 2-0 after one quarter of play, after Lions got a safety about halfway through the quarter. Lions got another safety at 7:28 left in the half to make it a 4-0 game. The Lions added on a pair of touchdowns. 3rd and 2 at the 9 for Humboldt. And they just try to go straight forward. And actually, that is faked and off the left side.
0: Yeah, Drace Dolman trying to move off to the right on that off-tackle play. But that time, linebacker came up and made a good stop for a loss.
1: So it'll be 4th down and 5 back at the 12.
0: Well, do you go for it here?
1: Yeah, you go for it here. Yep. Right side hash mark, which might be a little better for the for the kicker, but still in a little too close in my mind. But two receivers out to the left, one to the right. Single set pistol. And McIntyre back to pass. Fires through the middle. It's tipped off the hands, incomplete. As the intended receiver, Kyson Lamb, and the Lions will turn it over on downs once again.
0: Good pass right through his hands, a little bit high, but he certainly was open. You're right, Bob. Go for it. The way the defense has been playing, keeping him down deep in the Wildcats' own territory. See if we can make a stop here again.
1: Right at the 6-minute mark left here in the third quarter. Clear Lake Bank and Trust scoreboard says 18-0 in favor of Clear Lake leading Humboldt. Turn receivers out to the right. Here on the first down play here for Humboldt. Off the left side hash mark. Shotgun. As Cash McIntyre line up to the right of Caden Frieden. Handoff. McIntyre tries to sweep the left side. He gets good yardage up toward the 20. That'll set up second and medium.
0: Yeah, 3-4 Lions over there, including number 7, Keaton Jepson, coming over there to help make the stop. And Kyson Lamb in on that, too.
1: Second and short, second and 2 at the 20, actually. Might be one of their biggest plays of the night, maybe.
0: Could have been, at least for a running game.
1: Yeah, it was their longest play of the night right there. On any type of offense.
0: Any type.
1: Second and 2 at the 20. Shotgun, twins out to the right. McIntyre again. And he'll get taken down ahead at the 23. And the Wildcats will move the chains for only the second time tonight.
0: Yep, just keep going right straight ahead. And that's basically Humboldt's game, as they have over the years. Just keep going straight ahead. Try to use that physicality to move forward. We got another Lion down.
1: So with the injury timeout, we'll step aside quick with 5:11 to go here in the I take that back, as Davide Coleman's up quicker than I was anticipating, and both teams went over to the side for water. So we'll keep it right here. First and 10 at the 24 is Coleman walking off on his own power.
0: Yeah, you get to, you're down in those trenches and you're driving your feet and you're putting strain on the calves and thighs, and In this heat, it's just easy to cramp up. Well, we got Madden sitting over here on the bench, and now Davide, so.
1: First and 10, 24-yard line as play will resume. Now, go ahead.
0: Dwight Jones in there, and Jepson's still in there.
1: Shotgun, twin receivers out to the right. First and 10 at the 24. And Friedel will call his own number. So he tries to sweep the left side, but he's taken down quickly by Jackson McIntyre. Looks like a potential loss of the play, second down.
0: Yeah, McIntyre, Jackson coming up from that safety position. Saw the play, came speeding up there to make the stop.
1: No gain, second and 10 at the 24. 4:30 to go here in the third. Decent crowd from Humboldt tonight.
0: Yeah, they almost got the stands full over there.
1: And if you're watching along, you're a Humboldt fan, we welcome you along here to the KRIB Sports YouTube page. Hand off, and McIntyre up toward the 30. That'll set up about third and four.
0: Well, McIntyre's certainly the workhorse for Humboldt. He's carried the ball a lot of times tonight. Just trying to find that opening, moving straight ahead, off tackle a little bit. Humboldt physical football. Try to move the ball.
1: Third down and 5 for the 29. 18-0 Clear Lake with a lead. Twitter receivers out to the left. Humboldt 0 for 5 on third down tonight. Single sent the pistol. And Freed will hand off. McIntyre around the right side. Take that back into running back. As he's going to get taken down by Rafe Bach.
0: Yeah, Rafe.
1: And Jackson Kirchhoff was on the run.
0: Rafe Bach coming from that middle linebacker position, just sliding along the line of scrimmage. Made an excellent open field tackle.
1: We do have a penalty flag on the play at the 32 on the far side.
0: Oh, boy.
1: Legal block on Humboldt, I believe, is coming up here, and the Lions will decline that, I believe, to force fourth.
2: Holding offense. That penalty is declined. Fourth down.
1: So, punt formation for Humboldt. Reiser and Watkins will stand back at about their own 30. As for Humboldt, Brady Roth, 3 punts for about 35 yards average tonight. Fourth and 5 at the 29 for Humboldt with 3:10 to go here in the fourth. Roth takes the snap a little bit off the mark, but he controls. Kicks away. It's a short line drive. Bounces at the Lion 45. And the Lions, oh boy, did it touch a Lion? And it did.
0: Yeah, it did.
1: And the Wildcats recover it.
0: It bounced right into Ryder Ditsworth. He tried to get out of the way and just could not do it. Number 15, Hayden Scheer, I guess. But
1: I think you're right. It was Ditsworth.
0: But unfortunately, took a bouncing ball like that. He tried to get out of the way. It hit him. Humboldt right there to recover it.
1: So the turnover at the 39-yard line. And Humboldt with 2:55 to go here in the third quarter has their best field position in line at the Lion 39. Shotgun, two receivers left, one right. First and 10 at the Lion 39. Handoff fake, throw through the middle, it's incomplete. Intended for Dane Clark.
0: Good job there by Isaac Brownlee coming up and knocking that ball down. Just a quick pass right down through the middle. But Brownlee right there to knock it down.
1: Dane Clark, of course, the son of...
0: Yeah. Dwight?
1: No.
0: No.
1: Not Dwight.
0: Oh, wait a minute.
1: Dallas
0: Clark. I think he's on the sideline, isn't he?
1: Yes, I believe he is. Yep. As an assistant. Second and 10 at the 39. Handoff. McIntyre. Tackled right at the line by Keaton Jepson.
0: Keaton Jepson just came across the line of scrimmage, got his arms around him, and took him down.
1: Loss on the play to the back to the 40. It's 3rd and 11. 2:30 to go here in the third. So 3rd and 11. At the line 40. Humboldt 0 for 6 on 3rd down tonight. Wide out to the right. 3 wide receivers bunched up on the left side of the line. And the handoff will be McIntyre. He tries to go off that left side. And he's going to be taken down. They're going to mark it, I believe, at the 37, which will make it fourth at about 8.
0: That whole right side of the Clear Lake defense, led by Dwight Jones there in the bottom with the Lamb and several others in there to make that stop.
1: So fourth down. The Lions
0: defensively just been strong tonight.
1: Humboldt breaks the huddle with 10 left on the play clock. Down to 7-6, down to 90 seconds left here in the third quarter. And Humboldt's going to have to spend a timeout.
0: Yep. Took too much time to...
2: Humboldt!
1: They'll step aside as well. With 1:24 to go here in the third. Clear Lake Bank and Trust scoreboard score. 18-0, Clear Lake leading Humboldt. Back after
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0: Fourth down coming up here for Humboldt. Fourth and 8 at the Lion 37. Shotgun. The wide out to the right. And back to pass. Frieden, he fires to the right side. It kind of gotten tipped. And it's incomplete as it got to the receiver, but not into the hands of Dane Clark. And Humboldt, after the Lion turnover on the punt, cannot move any further forward. And it's first down and 10 for Clear Lake with 1:19 to go in the third quarter. The Clear Lake Bank and Trust scoreboard says 18-0. Clear Lake leads Humboldt.
1: Isaac Brownlee again over there to knock that pass down. Good coverage by him. He got the speed. He get over the sideline, knock the pass down.
0: So the Lions right to left. Start on the right side hash mark. Turn the receivers out to the right, one to the left. Here on first and 10. At their own 37. Handoff fake, swing out to the left, complete to Brownlee. Tries to juke and drive. He cuts back inside, gets to the 40, and he finally twists his way up toward the 45. It'll be second at about 3.
1: Good quick move by Brownlee. He had two defenders right there with him, and he just sidestepped both of them to pick up good yards.
0: Gain of 8 on the play, second and 2 at the 45. Under a minute to go here in the third period.
1: Well, we got some new linemen in there, Darren.
0: Got a new center, I believe. Coleman, of course, went off the field with a cramp and still is dealing with that. Twin receivers each side. Twin receivers onto the left. Either way, it's a handoff, and Dolman gets up to the 47. It got fumbled, and it's going to be recovered back at the 43 or 4 by McIntyre.
1: Yeah, that ball just popped right out of there, out of the Dolman's hands, and McIntyre's there to recover it.
0: So back to the 43, makes it 3rd and 4.
1: Well, we got Dylan Hagen in there.
0: Lions do not have to run another play here before the three-quarter break, and they will not. And we'll head to the 4th. Clear Lake Bank and Trust score at the end of 3 here from Lions Field at Clear Lake. Clear Lake 18, Humboldt nothing. Back after this here on KRIB. You're watching on the KRIB Sports YouTube page as well.
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0: This is the fourth quarter, and the Lions with an 18-0 lead to start period number 3 on the Clear Lake Bank and Trust scoreboard. But Dave Fritz, Bob Fisher, high atop Lions Field, bringing you all the coverage of Clear Lake Lions football here on KRIB and on the KRIB Sports YouTube page tonight. Third down at 4 at the 43 on Lion territory here for the Lions to start period number 4. Out of the pistol, and McIntyre roll out to his right off the snap. He will take it himself as he cuts back inside. 50, 45, 40, taken down from behind at about the 39.
1: Again, I keep saying the good coverage by the defenders for the Humboldt on our backs. And McIntyre, with the linebackers backing up, saw a lot of space and was able to move down the field and pick up good yards.
0: Gain of 18, 19 rather on the play. First and 10 at the 38 in Humboldt territory. Lions have outgained Humboldt's 260 to 33 at this point. Lions are going to have to take a timeout here. A little late off the sideline. We'll take it with 11:19 to go before the end of the ball game. Clear Lake Bank and Trust scoreboard score is 18-0. 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
0: 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So tuned in for that each and every Friday morning on the KGLO morning program. McIntyre fires long, and it'll be incomplete. Intended for Brownlee on the right side of the end zone. There to defend was Brady Roth, the quarter. And that will set up second down.
1: Yeah, just no question what was going to happen on that pass play. Just looking for Brownlee down the sidelines, get it out to him. He just couldn't quite get to it. First time we've seen him really go downfield with that long pass. We've seen a couple of short passes into the flat with some blockers in front. Just trying to get in there quickly.
0: Second down and 10 at the 38. Shotgun, a short shotgun here. The handoff. Off the right side, not much room for Dolman. It'll be third down.
1: Dolman's just been the workhorse tonight. Getting that ball going straight ahead, a little bit off tackle. He's had a workout tonight, played defensive line also.
0: Dolman is 18th carry of the night. 53 net yards. Third and 10 at the 38. Two receivers left, one right. McIntyre fakes the handoff. Steps to his right, fires a pass, and it is complete. Down to the 25 and out of bounds for Isaac Brownlee.
1: Yeah, and instead of Brownlee going deep that time, he just went down about 10, 15 yards. Turned inside, Jackson hit him right on the sideline. Good quick pass by Jackson. And good protection for Jackson to get that pass off by the offensive line.
0: Gain of 14, down to the 24, where it's first and 10 for Clear Lake. Clock stops at 10:32 to go in of the fourth quarter. And the Lions trying to add on to an 18-0 lead as they are at the 24. Dolman lined up behind McIntyre in the pistol. And the handoff, Dolman straight up to get to the 20-15. He gets knocked down at about the 12 as he enters the Glens Tire red zone.
1: Just right straight ahead. Good job up front by that offensive line making the blocks. We actually have Dylan Haugen in there. Just doing a good job of opening that hole up for Dolman with his speed and acceleration to move down the field.
0: First and 10 at the 13 after the 11-yard gain. Two receivers off to the left, one to the right. And the handoff faked. McIntyre looks to the right side. It is incomplete. Intended for Brownlee on the right side, just outside of the end zone. It'll be second down.
1: Brownlee just about 10, 12 yards deep. Turned inside. Pass a little bit high for Brownlee to get after it.
0: So second down and 10 at the 13. It's going to after the game. The MBT Bank player of the game. And a talk with Aaron Stensland, the Clear Lake coach as well. Two receivers off to the left, one to the right. Single set in the wing tee pistol here. McIntyre two-step drop. He looks, and he's going to get sacked by the defensive end, Dane Clark. And it'll be third down.
1: Humboldt with the two defenders back. They dropped two linebackers back, and they got four guys back there defending. Jackson just had nowhere to go with it.
0: It's that 3-5 defense.
1: That's right. The linebackers have a lot of mobility to come rush up for the run or to drop back on the pass defense.
0: Lions 2-for-4 on third down in the second half, 5-for-10 for the game. It's 3rd and 13 at the 16. And the handoff up the gut. Dolman gets inside the 10, gets down to about the 7, and it'll be 4th down.
1: And when you spread them out with a little motion like that, spread them out to the left, that just does tend to open up the middle a little bit because the linebackers are moving to the outside some.
0: 4th and 5 at the 8th. The Lions quickly up to the line. In the pistol. McIntyre will hand it off to Dolman.
1: Nothing.
0: He punches it ahead, and it's not going to be enough. And the Lions will turn it over on downs again tonight.
1: Yeah, that time there's nowhere to run for Dolman. Play just before that, he just popped it through for 9 or 10 yards, and this time the Wildcats were able to stop him, to turn the ball over.
0: 8:50 to go here in the fourth. Clear Lake Bank and Trust scoreboard says Clear Lake 18, Humboldt nothing. So the Wildcats start with their backs to the wall here again at the 7-yard line where they've spent most of the night. Two receivers off to the left. Pistol formation in the backfield here on 1st and 10 at the 7. Cash McIntyre on the handoff. Gets up to the 10 as he cuts back in, and he gets a good gain up toward the 15. That'll set up 2nd and short.
1: 3 or 4 linemen in there on that tackle. Dwight Jones in there. 2nd down. And Grace Dolman. Grace comes out now for some rest.
0: 2nd and 3 at the 14. Shotgun, Twitter receivers off to the left. Handoff faked. Actually, no, it is taken, and it's going to be McIntyre taken down the backfield as Davide Coleman back in and was through the line quickly. And that'll set up 3rd down.
1: Yeah, Davide just charging right through that line of scrimmage in the backfield to make that tackle.
0: Loss of 5 on the play. Sets up 3rd and 8 at the 9. 7:50 to go here before the end of the contest. Shotgun, twin receivers each side. Single set in the backfield here on 3rd down and long. 3rd and 8 at the 9. Frieden steps back to pass. Now a step forward. Fires a pass. It's incomplete. Isaac Brownlee with the tip away. And it'll be 4th down.
1: Yeah, Brownlee was actually behind him. The ball was a little bit high. He was able to get his hands up on there without bumping into the receiver to knock that ball down. Brownlee's had a good game on defense.
0: So 4th and 8 at the 9. Humboldt will not go. They'll punt away here with 7:29 to go. Watkins and Reiser back at midfield to receive the punt here. Roth is about 4 yards deep in the end zone to receive the punt snap here on 4th and 8 at the 9. 3 on the play clock. Play just off in time. Kicks away. Nice and high, and it drives Reiser back to the 50. And he will twist and turn, and he will get back to the 46. So that's where the Lions will start 1st and 10 at the 46-yard line in Humboldt territory. Clear Lake Bank and Trust scoreboard says 7:18 to go here in the ballgame. And Clear Lake with an 18-0 lead on Humboldt.
1: Well, offensively, have been in that red zone 3 or 4 times and not able to score. Let's see if they can put a decent drive here at the end of this fourth quarter.
0: Officials time out on the field with 7:18 to go here in the ball game. Clear Lake leads 18-0. Back after this here on KRIV.
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0: Back to Lions Field after the officials' timeout. 7:18 to go in this one. First and 10 at the Humboldt 46 for Clear Lake. McIntyre hands off around the right side. Down to the 40, down to the 35, and out of bounds at the 32 for DJ Jones.
1: Yeah, DJ on that sweep, just juking and jiving a little bit, picking up big yardage.
0: Dave Fritz will be heading down in just a little bit for the MBT Bank Player of the Game and our conversation with Aaron Stensland as well in the post game. We have our MBT Bank Players of the Game all figured out. Two receivers off to the left and one to the right. Wing T shotgun here on first and 10 at the 33. Hand off again. Jones tries to turn the right corner and he does. 30. That's where he's taken out of bounds near the 30 on the Lions sideline, and that'll set up second down.
1: Just patiently coming out there, saw that the defenders were coming and just turned it upfield to get as many yards as he could.
0: Gain of 4 on the play for DJ, and it's second and 6 at the 29. 7:04 and holding here in the second, in the fourth quarter as the play went out of bounds. Two receivers out to the right, one to the left out of the pistol. Dolman, I believe, back in the running back position again. And Dolman gets the handoff faked, and now here's the option pitcher on the left side. 30, 25, 20, and knocked out of bounds at about the 15-yard line for Braden Watkins on the option pitch.
1: Excellent option play, Braden, on that pitch from McIntyre off to the side, and oops, now he is down.
0: Now he's got the cramp.
1: Boy, we've seen a lot of that tonight in this heat.
0: What's the weather next week
1: going
0: to be?
1: Interesting. Don't say rain.
0: I ain't going to say rain, even if it's forecast says rain.
1: Okay, let's not.
0: I'm just trying to find a forecast here while they work on Watkins. Let's see. Click there. 100% chance of rain.
1: Oh, Bob, come on.
0: You're right, mostly. During the day Friday for Webster City. Mostly settling at 83.
1: 83, okay. We'll take that.
0: 78 right now here at Lions Field. We started the game. It was 86 with a heat index of 96 as we see Watkins come off the field. Heat index only 80 at this point. Go ahead.
1: Only 80. Okay, well.
0: Well, that junior JV game, they've got the hydrometer or something new that the association is gotten to athletic directors. That was almost, there's a point where that heat index and humidity forces a game to be stopped. But did not get to that point as here's McIntyre handing it off and a rip sweep or a handoff on the sweeper on the right side inside the 15 for Dolman. So he gets down to about the 14. That'll set up second down to about 7.
1: And now he's got a cramp, Bob. Wow. This is tough on young guys.
0: Yeah, fourth quarter.
1: Oh, my.
0: Not shocked on this night, though.
1: And Dolman's just been running that ball. And then even with Watkins, when you turn on the speed like that and then get tackled, it's tough on the body, even a young man's body in pretty good physical shape.
0: Matt and McIntyre is at least standing on the sideline at this point after he came off with a cramp. And Davide Coleman.
1: He was back in.
0: He was back in, the ball game earlier. And now Watkins, or Dolman, rather, up, and he's walking up on his own power, but he has to go out for a play, of course. Second and 7 at the 14. This clock will roll with 6:36 to go, I believe, here. Two receivers to the left, one to the right. Out of the pistol, DJ Jones in the running back position. Here on second and seven at the 14. Wing back in motion, man the slot in motion. Now McIntyre fakes the handoff, and he'll go ahead, but loses a yard on the play to the 15. That makes it third and eight.
1: Well, I think he was looking for Keaton Jepson coming off of that tight end position down through the middle. He just didn't have enough time to get a hold of the ball to get it to him.
0: And we have another cramp on the field.
1: Yep.
0: This time a Humboldt player. And let's see. We'll slip it a quick one. So we have 6:13 to go here in the fourth quarter. Clear Lake Bank and Trust scoreboard 18-0 in favor of Clear Lake. Back after this here on KRIB.
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0: Left guard Joe Constable is the player that was down with a cramp for Humboldt as he's walking off on his own power off the field. The water bottles head back to the sidelines. Here's right side hash mark, 15-yard line. Third down at 8 for Clear Lake at the Humboldt 15. The Lions 5 for 11 on third down tonight. Two receivers left, one to the right. Single send the backfield. On the pistol. McIntyre fakes the handoff. He looks, he fires through the middle. It's complete. Touchdown. Yes. Clear Lake Lions to Tyson Lamb.
1: Just that slant play. We tried it down in the other end zone to Tyson Lamb coming off of that split position, just a little slant in there. This time Jackson just was able to hit him right on the numbers in the end zone for the touchdown.
0: Six plays, 46 yards. Minute 12 off the clock for the Lions. First score by either team in the second half of play. 24-0 pending the extra points. Carter Hall on to try the conversion. And the kick's up, and the kick is good, so he remains perfect. 25-0, Clear Lake with a lead over Humboldt. That's the score on the Clear Lake Bank and Trust scoreboard. We're back after this. This is Lions football here on KRIB. You're watching on the KRIB Sports YouTube page as well. Back after this time.
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0: Back we come to Lions Field as we are at 6:06 left here in the ball game. Clear Lake Bank and Trust scoreboard says 25-0. Favor of the Lions. It's 2-0 after the first quarter and almost halfway through the second quarter. It was 4-0. And then Lions with a couple of touchdowns to end the second quarter of play. We'll go through the scoring as part of our post game in a little bit. We'll look at the other, try to get some updates on the other scores involving district teams. Of course, the Iowa High School Scoreboard Show will follow our broadcast. It starts at 10 o'clock, and I'm not sure we'll get off the air before 10, though. Hall's kick will be taken at the 8. And moving toward the middle of the field, 8 to the 28-yard line. And that's where it'll be first down and 10 for the Wildcats.
1: DJ Jones in there, number 15, Hayden Shear, and Kyson Lamb, who just had the touchdown. All three of them, they're making that stop.
0: First and 10, 28. For Humboldt, Lions looks like first team defense still out there. Shotgun. Two receivers off to the left. You're on first and 10. And the quarterback keeper around the right side. And he is going to get taken down behind the line of scrimmage as Keaton Jepson was first there to tie him up. And then the rest of the cavalry came around and gave Frieden the loss.
1: Yeah, Keaton just coming down that line of scrimmage with some speed to make that stop.
0: Second and 12 at the 26. Two receivers left, shotgun. And the handoff, faked throw, and the pass is complete. Right back to the line of scrimmage as the flip was out to Carter Strait.
1: A quick pass out there in the flat. Tyson Lamb just over there to make that stop. Had him covered really well. Good open field tackle.
0: Gain of one, makes a third and 11 at the 27. 4:44 to go here in the fourth. Twins out to the left, one to the right. Shotgun here in third and 11 at the 27. Cash back entire lineup to the left of Frieden, and Frieden will roll that way off of the snap. He hits on the left side Dane Clark for the reception. Didn't get much yardage, though. It'll be fourth down.
1: Yeah, Cy Brewer there to make that stop.
0: So Humboldt will punt again here. Looks like Mr. Fritz is about ready to make a trip downstairs. Line return back at about their own 30. Be fourth and 11 at the 27.
1: I'm going to test this. Testing, it one, works. Two. You heard me okay?
0: It works. Snap back. And the kick's away, end over end. And we field it at the 33-yard line by Reiser. He goes off to the left to the 40, and he gets to the 43. So from the 33 to the 43 for Reiser. And the Lions will start from there with 3:30 to go here.

0: ball game. Clear Lake Bank and Trust scoreboard says Clear Lake 25 at Humboldt, nothing. Dave Fritz heading down to the sideline for the MBT Bank Player of the Game, and as well the interview with Coach Stensland.
1: Holding on the return team. 10-yard penalty. First down.
0: So there's a holding penalty on the return. So during the return, we'll move it back to the 33 where the first to 10 from there. So the Lions will start from there. And the Lions will, believe, put out second Tebers here. If I see correctly, here on first and 10. And the handoff off of the right side. DJ Jones, who has been in the backfield off and on through the ball game, but the new quarterback is Payne Nelson. Off the right side handoff, a gain of two, makes it second and 8 at the 35. 3:10 to go here in the ball game. Second down and 8 at the 35. Twin receivers off to the right, one to the left. On the pistol. Handoff, DJ Jones off the left side of the line, gets a couple, and makes it third down and 6. At the 37. It's wind down to 2:40 left here in this one. Remember, the Iowa High School Scoreboard Show coming up at the after our broadcast is concluded. We'll join that, believe in progress. Third and 6 at the 37. Out of the shotgun. And the handoff, Jones tries to find some room on the right side, and he does. And he stretches ahead toward the 42 or 3. It depends where they mark this one. They're going to mark short, yes, at the 42. So it'll be 4th and 1. And the Lions will go here as Nelson goes over, gets the call from the near sideline as we're underneath 2 minutes to go here in the ball game. 4th down and 1 at the 42. Twin receivers off to the left, and we've got timeout for Humboldt. They only have 10 on the field. An official's timeout. It's going to be ruled as an official's timeout. There might have been a player that the back judge saw and said should come out, or is it going to be a water break one way or the other? So once again, the Iowa High School Scoreboard Show coming up after our broadcast is concluded, shortly after 10 o'clock. And, of course, next week we go down to Webster City. That'll be a 6 o'clock start for our pregame with the Radio Iowa Scouting Report. Pregame show at 6:15, kickoff at 7. All next week on KRIB, and we believe on the KRIB Sports YouTube page as well. We haven't been told any different at this point. There are a game, there's at least one or two games down the line that we will not be able to bring you the live video of those contests. So that's a school decision on the road. So it's not a decision that we're making. It's a decision by the host school. So here's 4th and 1 at the 42. Twin receivers off to the left. Pistol formation. Nelson, well, the hard count, and got him to jump.
2: Yeah, good discipline there by the second teamers to hold the position on that hard count.
0: So the offsides moves it to 1st and 10 at the 47, and now the Lions can just run out this clock, basically. So the clock winds, we go down to 1:30 left here in the ball game. Two receivers to the left and one to the right. Shotgun formation. Nelson hands off to DJ Jones, who tries to find room on the right side, but he gets tied up. And it'll be second down. Out of the no-gainer by DJ as he will get taken back for a loss at the 45.

0: 25.
1: Yeah, Bob, Clear Lake just basically running the clock down at this point in the game.
2: Down under a minute to 50 seconds left here in the ball game. Second and 12 at the 45. Lions will come up in short formation here. And Nelson will kneel. And that will do it, as the Lions do not need to run another play. So for Clear Lake,
3: I'll take it.
2: This will be their 12th time that they've shut out Humboldt. The first time since 2009 that they have shut out the Wildcats. As Lions don't need to run another play, but they're up to the line anyway. And I think the official is hinting at that as time runs out.
0: And
2: that's the ball game. Final score on the Clear Lake Bank & Trust scoreboard shows Clear Lake 25 and Humboldt nothing. So the Lions with a
0: 7 o'clock on the varsity.
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2: the final score here on the Clear Lake Bank & Trust scoreboard, a final of 25 to nothing. The Lions on the Knights, 341 total yards. Humboldt 34. That's the least amount of yards allowed since the Forest City game last year, when Forest City had negative yardage. As the Lions, 212 in the first half, 129 in the second half when you look at the scoring that way. The yards gained at total. We'll go through all the numbers here in just a little bit. But we await the MBT Bank Player of the Game. Players of the Game, brought to you by MBT Bank. Here in Clear Lake, as well as all through North Central Iowa and beyond, as just a good solid victory on the night for the Lions. Kind of an unusual way to get 25 points, but most important thing is getting the shutout and moving along to week number 3 of the high school football season here in just 7 days. We await, of course, the Lions players down the field showing their appreciation of the fans here. Aaron Stensland will join Dave Fritz here in just a couple of moments. Aaron Stensland walks over, and we'll have the MBT Bank Player of the Game, or the just a bit. But first down, Aaron Stensland for postgame comments with Dave Fritz.
1: Coach, 4-0, a good baseball game in the first quarter.
4: Yeah. I'm going to say there's some boys that are going to be happy it's Labor Day weekend, because it's going to be quite a film session on some of the stuff. We got a lot to clean up, but I'll catch our breath here. And, you know, to shut out a team like Humboldt, it was fantastic defensively, a couple safeties, but we just have to clean things up if we want to be a great team.
1: You know, it's tough in weather conditions like this. You know, get into that third and fourth quarter, the guys are working so hard. We saw several cramps. Yep. It's going to take them a day or two to recover.
4: Exactly. I mean, you can't control it. It's so hot out here. But I thought the guys that stepped in for the guys that went out did fantastic. And that's the part, that's a part of having depth, is being able to trust the next guys in when guys cramp. But I'm hoping next week looks like maybe 70, so I feel a little better about that.
1: Yeah, we looked at the weather. I remember 2 years ago in Webster City, we played in the mud and we sat out on the bleachers in the rain. But I didn't want to mention that, but I did anyway, Bob. What do you look for next week?
4: I just clean up everything from tonight. I think we came in, after last week was probably a little too easy. Things came a little too easy, and they didn't tonight. Things got tough, and we talked about being uncomfortable this year. We got uncomfortable a few places, but, man, the defense continues to rise to the challenge. Just, it's unbelievable to watch them play.
1: They just swarmed to the ball so much, and you've got your front line, Dolman, and And those guys, Jepson, those guys are just incredible.
4: They are. They're track kids. They're explosive off the line of scrimmage. That's the way Coach Johnson, Coach Rolland, and Garrington, and Jesse teach them. And they do. They sprint off the ball at the D-line. And I would not want to be an opposing quarterback. It can't be fun back there for those guys.
1: Coach, good ball game. A win. See you next week.
3: We will take it. Thank you.
2: And now on to the MBT Bank players of the game. As Isaac Brownlee and Drake Thompson join Dave Fritz, I believe, first two to get there first.
1: I got Drake Thompson here. Drake, safety. I told Coach Denzel in a 4-0 baseball game in that first quarter. What did you see defensively be able to get in the backfield so much?
5: Well, defensively, we were just doing our job. I was reading my keys, and whatever Coach Johnson tells me to do is what I do. I listen to him. He gives me all the pointers. He tells me what to do. I always listen to him.
1: Well, you had a loss. You had several tackles. Just an awesome ball game by you. How did the weather affect you?
5: Well, it was really hot out here, but drinking plenty of water throughout the week and today, it really helped out a lot. And it's just a good team win, working together.
1: Congratulations and good luck next week.
5: Thank you.
3: It's so hot down here, but I thought it did.
1: Okay, Bob, I got Isaac Brownlee here. Isaac, three or four times you were able to knock down passes in that defensive position. What's your key in reading those guys and when the ball comes?
6: For me, it's always been listen how Coach Mack teaches it. Watch the guy first. Then once you hear your boys on the sideline call for the ball, you'll make a play on it. It makes it, and then the D-line makes my job super easy when they're getting to the quarterback fast. They're forcing pressures. They're forcing errant throws. There's a lot of times where I was surprised you even got the ball off because our D-line was getting there so fast.
1: You're absolutely right. I just talked to Drake Thompson and those guys up front, Davide and all those linemen. They just put so much pressure on, and it gives you a chance as a defensive back to make sure you concentrate on the receiver.
6: Yes, sir. I mean, this team is anything but one-dimensional. This team has so many aspects that are just so good. We work every single day on pass rush, pass block. We work on our steps in the secondary, our steps on the line. Everybody has something to work on every single day, and everybody's getting better.
1: Well, coaches have certainly done a good job in getting you guys prepared in spite of the heat, and got a few days rest now, and good luck next week.
6: Thank you, sir.
1: You bet.
2: Dave Fritz.
1: Back to you, Bob.
2: You bet. Dave Fritz with the post-game comments. The MBT Bank players of the game once again were Isaac Brownlee and Drake Thompson. 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When we come back after this break, we'll go through the numbers. We'll look at the scores from elsewhere inside the games involving district teams. And we'll wrap up our night before we go to the scoreboard show at just a little after 10 o'clock. Final score, Clear Lake Bank and Trust scoreboard. Once again, it's 25-0 in favor of Clear Lake. MBT Bank brings you the player of the game back after this to wrap things up on KRIB.
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2: Back to Lions Field we come. Final score on the Clear Lake Bank and Trust Scoreboard, 25-0 in favor of Clear Lake over Humboldt tonight. As the Lions move to 2-0 on the season, Humboldt drops to 0-2 on the year. As the Wildcats losing their first two games, they had to go on the road for their first two contests of the season. And now for Humboldt, what's up next for them? They go to, well, I'm going to, yeah, let's see here. They doesn't get any easier for them. They host Carroll on Friday night next week.
3: Wow.
2: So that's going to be a tough one for them as well. But Dave Fritz, not, you know, I don't want to say me too many negatives, because obviously we got a 25-0 shutout. There was just some points in this game where Lions had opportunities and they just weren't able to execute. And I think the coach said it's a good thing it's a holiday weekend.
3: Yeah.
2: Otherwise, there might be some work to do.
3: On the air, he said that, Bob. There's certainly some things to work on offense. They had way too many penalties. Just weren't able to get the blocks they needed to get into the end zone, particularly in the first three possessions, to get down into that red zone. But, you know, they'll sit down, they'll look at the film, they'll talk to each kid individually. And as Isaac Brownlee said, you know, the coaches do a great job of going through things with them. Position-wise, what they did on certain plays. Coaches will learn from this, too, and the kind of offense to run. And defensively, just totally dominated. Keaton Jepson had a tremendous ball game, as did Coleman. Drace Dolman, both sides of the ball. He was in the backfield several times on defense. Rafe Bach in there. Cy Brewer, Henry Jennings, a tremendous punt. And, of course, Isaac Brownlee just knows he's so quick. And he's so smart defensively. And like he said, when he has him off, when the line's rushing, he has to rush the pass. He knows he had a good opportunity to knock down three or four passes.
2: Well, next up, Webster City, the Lynx tonight.
3: Well,
2: lost 57-0 to Fort Dodge. So they're going to be wanting to bounce back from that one.
3: Well, I heard this week that they really are down in numbers, 26 to 28 ball players, I heard.
2: Yep.
3: That just is not typical of Webster City. But you never know. You go down there, you know it's going to be they're going to come out, they're going to play physical, it's going to be a tough ball game. Clear Lake get some things cleaned up on offense and get out in front of them right away. They should be able to control that game.
2: Well, we'll get our seat cushions ready for the bleachers.
3: There you go.
2: Next Friday night, it looks like the weather will be decent. At least we cross our fingers it'll stay the same between now and then. And we'll talk to you next Friday night, sir.
3: All right. Good job, Bob. Thanks a lot.
2: You bet. Thank you.
3: As always,
2: Lions. Dave Fritz with post-game comments. Let's go through the numbers here first. Even offense tonight for Clear Lake, basically. 46 carries for 176 yards. 11-16 passing for 165. 341 total yards on the night for the Lions. For Humboldt, 25 carries for 27 yards. 3 of 9 passing with 1 interception for 7 yards, 34 total yards. That's the least yards gained on a Clear Lake defense since Forest City last year. 20 first downs for Clear Lake, only 2 for Humboldt on the night. Clear Lake was 6 of 13 on third down. Humboldt was 0 for 9 on third down. Fourth down tonight, Clear Lake 0 for 4, which shows a lot of those turnovers on down tonight. Humboldt 0 for 1. Penalties, Clear Lake 6 for a net loss of 35. Humboldt 4 for a net loss of 20. Time of possession, Clear Lake handled it well. 30-29 to 17-31 in the time of possession tonight. Looking at Clear Lake individually, according to our numbers, it was Drace Dolman, 22 carries for 76 yards. Jackson McIntyre, 14 carries for 64 and a touchdown.

0: DJ Jones, 7 for 27. Braden Watkins, 1 for 12. And Matt McIntyre, 1 for a 0. Receiving-wise, it was Isaac Brownlee, 5 receptions for 63 yards. 2 for 45 for Braden Watkins. Matt McIntyre, 2 for 31 at a touchdown. Kyson Lamb, 1 for 15 at a touchdown. Carson Reiser, 1 for 11. McIntyre, 11 of 16 passing, with 2 touchdowns, 165 yards on the night for Jackson. Humboldt, their leaders, 37 yards and 18 carries for Cash McIntyre, the running back. And receiving-wise, they only had 3 total receptions on the night. Jackson Kirchhoff with 6 yards. So looking back at how this one went down, the Lions, on their first drive of the game, go 9 plays at 71 yards, but they come up short at the 3-yard line and turn it over actually on a fumble. Not on turnover on downs, but turned over on a fumble. So Humboldt takes over on their own 3-yard line. And Cash McIntyre, they tried to punch him out of the end zone on the first play. And the Lions got a safety. So with 6:38 to go in the first, it was 2-0 at that point. And that's how the first quarter came to a close. Looking down into the second quarter, where the Lions got another safety at the 7:28 mark. Another situation where Humboldt was pinned back at their 7-yard line. And the safety was 7:28 to go in the first half of play. And it was 4-0 at that point. Lions come back after the safety. And a good return sets up an 8-play, 36-yard drive. 3:22 left in the first in the second quarter. Jackson McIntyre caps it off with a 2-yard run. Hauled the extra point. And then another short field situation for the Lions as they start on the 27. And one play in 22 yards, actually. Matt McIntyre gets the pass from Jackson McIntyre. Carter Hall with the extra point. That's the score at that point with 1:24 to go in the half. And also, that's how the half came to a close, 18-0. No scoring in the third. Clear Lake gets the only score in the second half with a 6-play, 46-yard drive at 6:06 left in the fourth. Jackson McIntyre with a 15-yard connection to Kyson Lamb. And the final score, 25-0, as Carter Hall made the extra point. Let's look on the out-of-town scoreboard. Clear Lake Bank and Trust scoreboard out-of-town with the other teams in 3A District 2. From Charles City tonight, the final, Charles City 6, Forest City 2. So Charles City 6-2, the winner there. It was Iowa Falls Alden falling to South Hardin 33-22. Mount Vernon shut out Benton Community. Benton in our district 38-0. Did not see an Independence of Washington score. West Delaware picked up they must have had a little bit of a delay in that game, maybe, as they're only in the second quarter, this update, actually now in the third quarter with 2:23 to go, just updated, and West Delaware leads North Fayette Valley 47-13. So once again, the Lions head to Webster City next Friday night. It's a 7 o'clock kickoff. Our night will start with the Radio Iowa Scouting Report at 6 o'clock. The pregame show starts at 6:15. Kickoff from Webster City scheduled for 7 o'clock right here on KRIB and on the KRIB Sports YouTube page. Once again, the final score on the Clear Lake Bank and Trust scoreboard says Clear Lake 25, Humboldt nothing. For Dave Fritz, Bob Fisher, so long from Lions Field in Clear Lake.
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8: Iowa, let's

0: receivers left, one right. Ball's on the right side hash. Tate Loke in shotgun. Gets the snap. Throws a lob. Caught by Holmgren. 40, 30, 20, 15. Yep. Breaks the tackle. Touchdown! Go Hawks! Go crazy! The Go Hawks have the lead on the fifth-ranked team in the state on a 62-yard touchdown pass to Parker.
1: Boy, they're going a little crazy tonight on K-Way Radio, KWAY. What a call there.
2: They will be partying the whole way back home up to Waverly as they had to travel down to Pellicker this evening for this Week 2 action.
1: Well, tonight we've already given you 5 and 4A scores. Jackson Pence will give you 3A and 1A. Wendell, the 2A, A and 8 player scores. Well, let's go right to Jackson and Class 3A. Take it away.
3: All right, here we go. Number one team in Class 3A, Clear Lake, moves to 2-0 on the season, 25-0 win over Humboldt. Number three, Sioux Center, takes down Sheldon 45-6. Number five, Mount Vernon, also moves to 2-0 tonight with a 38-0 win over Benton. Number six, Carroll, falls tonight to Spencer 33-30. Des Moines Christian, number eight in Class 3A, beats Roland Story 21-15. Atlantic takes down Denison Schleswig 36-7. Center Point Urbana 30-7 winners over Marion. Charles City, Forest City, one of the weirder scores you're going to see tonight with a 6-2 win. Charles City, that is. Mount Pleasant 55-8 all over Knoxville. And Williamsburg falls to Solon 42-0. That is your scores in Class 3A.
1: All right, the ref has the whistle and the flag. Take it away with Class 2A, Wendell.
2: All right, let's take a look at Class 2A across here tonight. And as you'll notice, we've got ranked teams in there for Week 2. Rankings in Week 2 mean about as much as they did in Week 1, but we're going to go through those first. And then a lot of cross class tonight as we're not quite into the district scores as well. Kemper Catholic, number one team in Class 2A tonight. They roll all over Algona out of Class 3A 45-7. It was number six, Clarinda, 65-30 winners over Shenandoah. Other ranked teams in Class 2A, OABCIG over Tri-Center tonight, 33-7. Number eight, Applington Parkersburg out of Class 1A. They went on the road to Dyke, New Hartford tonight, and they win it tonight, 32-7. We hope to talk to Coach Vance here later on tonight from Applington Parkersburg. The rest of the best of the rest here out of Class 2A saw Okoboji over Bordenhall, Rock Valley, 24-6. Clark Community over Sadell out of 3A, 59-16. Nevada PCM, a rematch from a wonderful game last year that ended on a Hail Mary at the end of it. Tonight, all Nevada and the Cubs as they win it tonight 21-7. Pella Christian Pleasantville, this was a great game tonight there at Pella Christian. I was listening to this one on the radio on the way down. Pleasantville scores a late touchdown in the fourth quarter. They hold serve against Pella Christian, and they win it by one tonight, 16-15. Pleasantville as they get the victory tonight. Let's see. Next one in Class 2A, Union Community at a 1A, 21-0 over South Tama. 21-6. Let me correct that. 21-6. West Liberty over Tipton tonight, 34-13. West Burlington Notre Dame all over Fort Madison, 42-21. Waukon rolls big over Olwine, 80-0. Regina Catholic, 49. The Regals, 49-6 winners over West Branch. I can't believe

0: Iowa State or Regina is not in the rankings yet, but so certainly after week two, they're going to be up there. And Wilton and the Beavers all over the Cobras of Sigourney Kyoto tonight, 27-7. That's the last of the scores I have in Class 2A. Back to you, Tony.
1: All right, we still have time before the break. Let's get to Class 1A, and that means Jackson Pence. Take it away,
0: you
1: brother.
0: Did such a great job the first time. We'll give you another one.
2: All right, here we go. Class 2A's Denver moves to 2-0 with a 35-0 win over Sumner Fredericksburg. That was a Thursday night game. Number one, West Lyon falls tonight. Back-to-back weeks, a state champion goes down. 2A Central Lyon, George Little Rock, 14-13 winners over West Lyon in the Beef Bowl. 49-0 winners tonight is Regina, number two over West Branch, 49-6. Pleasantville defeats Pella Christian, I believe that's 14-6.
0: Yes. Yeah, we had that one in the class 2A there.
2: Number five, Sigourney Kyoto with a big win last week over PCM. They fall tonight to Wilton, 27-7. Number seven, Underwood moves to 2-0 with a win over I-35, 14-0. Southeast Valley with a big win tonight over number nine, Emmitsburg, 33-6. And Columbus Catholic with falls tonight in overtime to Grundy Center, 20-17.
0: Crazy win in that one. Columbus Catholic in their overtime possession, three possessions, went 0-for-3 for passing, elected the field goal, and then Grundy Center scores the touchdown to win it on their possession.
2: Back to 1A scores here. MFL Marmac, 42-20 winners over Clayton Ridge in Class A. Ogden falls tonight to Eagle Grove, 20-0. We have a KXWC, Quinn Douglas. So we have a radio.
3: We'll do that. KQWC, that's a good friend of ours, Quinn Douglas. Take it away, Quinn.
4: Football gets off to their first 2-0 start in almost a decade with a 20-0 shutout over Ogden on a Friday night as Eagle Grove started scoring on their opening drive. They took off over half of the first quarter. They capped off the drive on a Trenton Robinson 3-yard touchdown run to put the Eagles ahead 6-0 after the failed 2-point conversion. Ogden's offense would sputter all night long, only getting just a total of 163 yards, only 144 of those through the air. Eagle Grove managed to put together a long drive at the end of the first half as Adrian Whipple scored on a 4-yard quarterback keep with 55 seconds to go in the half as Eagle Grove took a 12-0 lead into the halftime break. The third quarter would go scoreless, both defenses reigning strong in the third quarter, but the Eagles managed to put together a big drive together at the end of the third quarter, and on the first play of the fourth quarter, Trenton Robinson scored on a 1-yard touchdown run with 11:57 to go. 2-point conversion was good from Keegan Eisentrager as Eagle Grove took a 20-0 lead, and the Eagle Grove defense would hold that shutout through zeros on the scoreboard as Eagle Grove is 2-0 for the first time since 2017. That year, the Eagles started with victories over Southeast Valley and Clearing Goldfield Dows. This year, they start off with victories over Lake Mills and Ogden. Adrian Whipple had 102 yards on the ground on 15 carries, 5% throwing the football for 81 yards as well. Trenton Robinson had 22 carries for 90 yards and a touchdown. Eagle Grove, they are on the road to take on a tough Westport team in Sheffield next Friday night with kickoff at 7 o'clock. Reporting from Ogden at the Radio Iowa High School Scoreboard Show for KQWC, this is Quinn Douglas.
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2: In Class A, and that means the ref has the scores.
3: And you're going to make it just like a good-looking woman just didn't bring you a plate of cookies here in the studio. So I'm going to sit here and do the scores while you eat your snacks.
2: I won't eat while we're on here.
4: She laid them in front of the Hall of Famer. Did you notice that?
3: Notice he gets served first. We'll get the crumbs that are left.
2: Namaste.
3: Love you, Tony. All right, here's the scores in Class A here across Iowa here tonight. Weird one here, and we have confirmed it. Number one, West Sioux over Sioux Central, 4-0. If somebody has something different tonight, let us know that. But we have that one reported, so we're going to tell you guys out there. Number three, Wapsie Valley, thanks to my buddy Mitch Driscoll, as Wapsie Valley defeats East Buck 36-18 here this evening. Number four, North Lynn over number seven, Maquoketa Valley, 42-6. Number five, West Hancock, they defeat AGWSR 12-9. These are a bunch of like Big Ten scores here tonight. Thanks to my buddy Corey Teague. Corey, the guy that I get to look across the field at on Saturdays. He was working at North Mahaska tonight as number eight Madrid takes it to North Mahaska and the Warhawks 36-8 this evening. Number nine West Fork 61-6 over BCLUW in the comments there tonight. The rest of the scores around Class A, ACGC over Southwest Valleys 20-7, AHSTW 48-6 winners over Red Oak. Columbus Community and Van Buren County, good close one here, and Van Buren gets the better part of it tonight. 26-25 winners for Van Buren and the Warriors this evening. Pat Powers and KIIC, if you're down in southern Iowa and you want to hear what's going on down around Albia, Pat Powers has got the news for you through the week, but tonight he's got a report as Eddyville Blakesburg Fremont from Class 1A goes on the road to East Marshall, and they win tonight 44-6. Let's send it over to Pat.
5: EBF Rockets with a huge victory tonight to move to 2-1 on the season, 44-6 over East Marshall. A phenomenal game out of the Rockets as they had the most physicality from start to finish. Clayton, it was a great offensive showing by one particular individual.
6: Yeah, you need to remember the name Zane Molinex. Four touchdowns again tonight, increasing his total to 12 at over 150 yards. And the Rockets, they're here to stay, and they need to start to make a name for themselves here in these first couple weeks.
5: Now, he scored those two in the second quarter and then two more in the third quarter. And then in the third quarter, Dalton Brenniger was able to score on a long run. And then Caden Kirkpatrick, he was able to take one into the house on the fourth quarter. And the Rockets win 44-6. They have next week off because of the fact that Davis County did not have a varsity football squad. For Clayton Young, I'm Pat Powers.
3: Thanks, Pat, and all those down there, KIIC, and all our affiliate reports here tonight. Let's jump over to Hartley Melvin Sanborn tonight as KUQQ's Hank Ambrose has a report tonight as South O'Brien went on the road to HMS.
7: From Hartley Melvin Sanborn tonight, the HMS Hawks got a victory in their home opener against the South O'Brien Wolverines. It was a stellar night for the Hawks on offense and defense. At the end of the first half, the Hawks held South O'Brien to no first downs. Otherwise, HMS scored twice in the first half. One rushing touchdown off the jet sweep from Alex Vogt. The other rushing touchdown off the jet sweep from Jackson Vogt. Then to begin the second half, a 90-yard kickoff return touchdown from Jackson Vogt. HMS came out strong on defense in the second half as well. But South O'Brien was able to string together a drive, which resulted in a 15-play 1-yard rushing touchdown from a 4th-and-goal, which brought the score 21-7. After a failed HMS drive on offense, the next look, it was a 40-yard pick six from Alex Vogt. It was the Vogt brothers all night long who then brought the score 28-7. South O'Brien did get one final touchdown in the closing 30 seconds of the game off a 10-yard quarterback keeper from Mr. Whitrock, which brought the final score 28-14. For Radio Iowa, this is Hank Ambrose on the Iowa High School Scoreboard Show.
3: Great report, Hank. Thank you to KUQQ for getting that one in tonight. Other scores in Class A, Linville-Sully, they shut out Cardinal out of Class 1A, 42-0. Your defending champs of MMCRU, they go down this week to Class 1A, Hinton, 32-7. Other finals in Class A, Riverside over Mount Air, 22-16. Newman Catholic over Belton Clemmie, 29-22. Last final I have here in Class A, Nashua Plainfield, all over Postville tonight, 47-8. Those are all finals in Class A.
2: All right, still have a player to get to. 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
2: And welcome back, along with the ref Wendell Campbell, Jackson Pence. I'm Tony Etzeni. 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And we already know some top 10 teams battling, including top five, top four teams meeting tonight. It's going to be a little shuffle in the rankings, but a hot night, hydration, some scores coming in late, but we've got quite a few in thanks to Kevin Cunningham, and we're getting right to the eight player first time around, and here's the ref, Wendell Campbell.
3: Well, it happened on Thursday night in Class A player, but Edgeward Colesberg, they moved to 2-0 on the season, 75-6 over Springville. Shout out to my buddy Smitty up that way, and there's some Edgeward Colesberg Locker. It's a great place to go and get meat if you're out and needing something for that barbecue here this weekend. Other finals in class 8 player. Number one, Audubon. The Wheelers roll big time tonight over Griswold, 95-0. They throw up 95 up there. Bishop Garrigan over Riceville, number 3 over number 9, 65-14. Number four, Woodbine, they throw up 90 tonight too as they shut out Sydney, 90-0. Number 7, North Union, 55-6 winners over North Iowa. Number 8, Bedford tonight, 44-20 over Lennox. This game a couple years ago was two state-ranked teams, but all Bedford all tonight. Number 10, Clarksville, they took the last train that way, and they beat Green Mountain Garwin, GMG, 59-20. Other finals in Class 8 player, Booyer Valley over Fremont Mills, 35-16. Coon Rapids Baird over Cama Veneta, 48-6. Colonesco and the Royals, 54-8 winners over Collins Maxwell here tonight. Key High, 66-0 shutout of Easton Valley. English Valley, 60-16 over HLV Tri-County. Taylor Nitz in K-Way, he got to work on Thursday night, and he was on this one here on a Friday night as he went over to Janesville as Turkey Valley came to town tonight. Taylor, tell us all about it.
15: Tonight in the K-Way Game of the Week, it was the Janesville Wildcats taking on the Turkey Valley Trojans. And both these teams came into this game 0-1 on the season. It wasn't necessarily surprising that they each had lost in Week 1, but it was surprising that they each had been blown out in Week 1. So not only did they want a victory here in Week 2 just, you know, to have that W, but also this was a district game. And so this is a big one here for Janesville and Turkey Valley. And it would be Turkey Valley who would start the brightest. In fact, they'd get out to a 22-0 lead, and it felt like Turkey Valley was going to blow out Janesville at that point. But Janesville would answer on back-to-back drives with touchdown passes, one to Braden Traver and one to Camden Ibey. That would make it 22-16. The Wildcats actually would get the ball back just before the halftime break in Trojan territory, but would throw an interception, and so it would be 22-16 at the halftime break, and Turkey Valley would start the second half much like they started the first half, and they would eventually build their lead up to 44-16. Janesville would get a late touchdown pass to Camden Ibey, his second touchdown catch of the night, to make it 44-22, and that would be the final score in this one, with Turkey Valley knocking off Janesville 44-22. Trayton Franzen is a heck of a player for Turkey Valley. He had four touchdowns on the night. He was quite a beast, certainly helping his team get the victory. Reporting for K-Way Radio, I'm Taylor Nitz.
3: Thanks, Taylor, for that report as he doubles up here this weekend. Give him the weekend off. He worked two games so far here this week. Tonight, Knox County defeats Lamoni, I believe, in Knox County out of Missouri, 58-40 over Lamoni here this evening. Montezuma over Wayne, 54-14. Murray defeats Moravia tonight, 60-20. It was St. Edmund, Fort Dodge, 40-28 winners over Newell Fonda. Northwood Kinsett shuts out Harris Lake Park, 53-0. And West Bend Mallard, the final score in Class 8 player, they get the win tonight, move to 2-0, 36-20 winners over Kingsley Pearson. Those are all finals in 8-player football.
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2: Yeah. I'm an X factor.
4: That's true.
2: We got a couple more reports to get to. How about we do that, or we have a minute for that? Or we need
4: to... Let's go to 4A and 5A.
2: Let's get to 5A then. Let me switch this up, and we'll start over. From Thursday night, we're a battle of Des Moines rivals. Saw Des Moines Roosevelt over Des Moines East, 20-14. Tonight, it was Dubuque Senior, 18, Waterloo West, 12. Also, thanks to DJ Tan for this score. The number one Maroons, the defending champs, the Maroons of Dowling Catholic, outlasted number two Johnston, 41-35. It was fourth-rated Southeast Polk, defeating number three Iowa City Liberty, 21-14. Also tonight, thanks to Tyler Brady for this report, Ankeny, 6th-rated, outlasted Waukee, 14-10. 7th-rated Sioux City East rolls over Norwalk, 34-3. 9th-rated Dallas Center Grimes shuts out Ottumwa, 54-0. It was 10th-rated West Des Moines Valley, 56, Waukee Northwest, 42. 10th-rated Carlisle out of 4A defeated Indianola, 27-23 in a battle of Warren County teams. Cedar Rapids Prairie, 29-14 winners over Cedar Rapids Kennedy. Council Bluffs A. Blinken, 41-22 winner over Sioux City North. It was Linmar Marion falling to Ankeny Centennial. That's a new final, 23-20 tonight. Waterloo East all over Marshalltown, 68-22. City High of Iowa City, 49-21 winners over Bettendorf. And Urbandale defeated Ames, 41-6. Moving over to Class 4A, or at least where the home teams were in 4A, last night, Sioux City West shuts out South Sioux City, Nebraska, 30-0. It was number one Cedar Rapids Xavier. Oh, this is in the third quarter with a lightning delay. They're taking on Western Dubuque of Epworth, fourth rated. It's 14-10. The Saints right now in the third quarter. Finals tonight. Number three, Lewis Central of Council Bluffs falls to number two, Sergeant Bluff Luton, 33-28. Waverly Shellrock, a 7-3 winner over fifth rated Pella, thanks to the report from Matt Ray from K-Way Radio. Also tonight, number six, North Polk, 39, Newton, 13. ADM of Adel rated 7th, 34-31 victors over Ballard of Huxley. 9th rated Glenwood, 28, Harlan, 19. Fort Dodge shuts out Webster City, 57-0. It was Boone, 13, Perry, 12. Clear Creek of Mana doubled up Davenport North, 38-17. While Des Moines North falls to Des Moines Lincoln out of 5A, 56-14. Finishing up in where the home teams are in 4A tonight, Gilbert, 44, Mason City, 6. Bondurant Farrar falls to Grinnell, 21-15. It was Spencer, 33, Carroll, 30, and Storm Lake just gets by Thomas Jefferson of Council Bluffs by the score of 7-6. Those are the scores in 5A and 4A. We'll take a break, and then we'll come back with more scores second time around from 3A to A player, some affiliate reports, and hopefully some coaches on the hotline after this on the Iowa High School Scoreboard Show, and can be heard across the state in Storm Lake on Mix 101.7 KAYL-FM. 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
11: Allie and Solon, big winners tonight over Williamsburg, 42-0. Those are Class 1A scores. Or excuse me, 3A scores.
12: Okay, that's 5A, 4A, 3A. And you want to go ahead and let's go to Wendell Campbell and let's take it away with Class 2A.
13: All right, Class 2A here tonight. Ranked teams across the state of Iowa. Number one, Kemper Catholic is going to keep their spot atop the rankings. 45-7 winners over Class 3A's Algona. It was number two, Albernet, 35-28 winners over Mid Prairie here tonight. Number three, Roland Story. They're upended by Des Moines Christian tonight. Unranked, 21-15 Des Moines Christian getting the victory over number three, Roland Story. Number six, Clarinda. They roll all over Class 1A Shenandoah tonight, 65-30 there. Number eight, Centerville, they moved to 1-1 on the season, 30-8 winners over Fairfield. I'm sorry, 2-1 on the season. They played a zero-week game. So 2-1 on the season for number eight, Centerville, 30-8 winners over Fairfield. Number nine, OABCIG tonight over Tri-Center, 33-7. Number eight, Aflington Parkersburg out of Class 1A defeats number 10, Dyke New Hartford out of 2A, 32-7. Rest of the finals across the state in Class 2A. Central Lee, this one just went final a few minutes ago, 20-14 winners over Albion and the Blue Demons this evening. Okoboji over Borden Hole Rock Valley, 24-6. Clark Community, they get up big here tonight over Saydell out of Class 3A, 59-16. It was Osage over Garner Hayfield Ventura, 46-0. Little rematch game from last year in Nevada out of Class 3A, 21-7 winners at PCM here tonight. Union Community, 21-6 winners over South Tama. West Liberty, 34-13 over Tipton. MLC Floyd Valley out of 3A, 2 points better than Unity Christian tonight, 14-12. West Burlington Notre Dame, 42-21 winners over Fort Madison. Waukon rolls over Old Wine tonight, 80-0. Wilton and the Beavers, they go to they defeat Sigourney Kyoto here tonight, 27-7. And shout out to my Saturday crew chief, Ray Fouts, as he worked this one at Green County. Green County went to Woodward Granger. Green County out of Class 3A comes away a winner tonight, 35-6. So shout out to Ray. Shout out to Jeff Friel on that crew as well. I spent a lot of good years on the sidelines with Jeff on Saturdays, but great crew working that one here tonight. Those are all finals I have in Class 2A.
12: All right, thank you very much. We do have a coach on the hotline tonight. AP, Appleton and Parkersburg took on rival Dyke New Hartford. Usually, this is a barn burner, but tonight, AP and the Falcons victorious 32-7, and head coach Zach Fonts joins us on the show. Welcome, coach. Congratulations. That's a big rivalry and a great victory tonight for your young man.
14: Yeah, thanks. I appreciate it a lot. It was a very, very proud of our kids and played really hard. So, yeah, definitely a big win for us. I think it had been, I guess we had lost 14 of the last 15 in that rivalry. So, you know, definitely a big win for us.
12: AP's got to be pretty happy to have you as coach. Your road is well traveled and ran through some good programs. Talk about your way as far as coaching up to Appleton and Parkersburg now.
14: It's been great. You know, I played at Coe and coached there afterwards, and then did a graduate assistant there. Then I was the head coach at Akron Westfield for 1 year, and then I went to Central College to be the D coordinator. I was there for 4 years. Then we started having kids and wanted to, you know, kind of love coaching college football, but it's not a great family situation. So I went to Atomo for 3, Bondurant and Farrar for 10, as the head coach at those places. And then I was an assistant coach at Waukee Northwest last year and up at AP now. So really loving it up here.
13: Coach Vance, thanks for joining us here tonight. Boy, whoever set your schedule, starting out your season with a team like Grundy Center and then going on the road to Dyke New Hartford, your kid's got to be looking forward to some of these other games here on the schedule. That's a juggernaut of a way to start the season.
14: Man, you are not kidding. And, you know, like we knew that when I got the job. When we took the job, you know, obviously the schedule was set. We were on that cycle. So knew that it would be a challenging first 2 weeks. And, you know, I moved up here the first week of June and started summer workouts. And, you know, knowing what the front end of our schedule looked like, we knew that we had to get to work. And, you know, I mean, I think a lot of credit goes to our kids. I'm the fourth head coach here in 4 years. So, you know, I think that would be easy for the kids to just be like, oh, well, here we go. And here we go again. You know, another coach, you know, just trying to get us to buy in. But to our kids, credit, man, they did. And we just have, it's a great community. We got great people, great kids, great families, great parents. And these kids bought in from day one. And, you know, I try to just paint that picture for them. Like, hey, these first 2 weeks are tough. And they knew that. And so we went to work and we had a great summer, went to some team camps. Built some confidence, and then, you know, so just to be able to be even in a situation where we could be competitive in a game like this, we needed to, you know, have that. So really proud of our kids, and their hard work put us in a position to be competitive and really play well these first 2 weeks.
13: We're talking to head coach Zach Fance from Appleton Parksburg. Coach, you kind of get to go to the homecoming row here next week. You're on the road at a homecoming, and then you come back home for homecoming. But, you know, talk about some of who are the leaders on this team. You know, you started the 1st of June with workouts. Now we're into the season. Who are the kids that are really standing out to you in this as the season goes along?
14: Yeah, I mean, leaders of the team, you know, I just think we've got a great senior group of kids. You know, guys like Mason Kopp and Parker Mulder and Cooper Mulder and Luke Jacobson and Eli Penn. And, you know, I hesitate to do that because I'm going to miss somebody. And you know, I would just say every kid on our football team has bought in, worked hard, been great leaders. And, yeah, so it's been I'm almost shocked at how great of kids we have here. I mean, it's incredible. So I just feel really fortunate to be able to coach a team like this with these great kids. So,
12: well, Coach Vance, thanks for joining us tonight. Congratulations on a big victory, a great rivalry. Just a great tradition up there in the Appleton and Parkersburg Dyke New Hartford game across the state, one of the best ever. So 32-7 victory tonight. Thanks for joining us, and we wish you the best of health and the best of luck the rest of the season.
14: Thanks, you guys. I appreciate it. Have a great night.
12: You bet. Coach Zach Fance of Appleton Parkersburg victorious tonight over Dyke New Hartford 32-7. Let's get to some more scores, and I think we left off in 1A. Is that right?
11: Yeah, we're going to start again with 1A here. Okay. And Class 2A's Denver moves to 2-0 tonight with a win over Sumner Fredericksburg. Excuse me, that's a Thursday night game, a 35-0 win. That is 2A's Denver. Number 2A's Central Line.

0: George Little Rock takes down number one West Lyon in Class 1A in the Beef Bowl. 14-3 winners are the Central Lyon George Little Rock. Class number two in Class 1A, Regina Catholic, 49-6 winners over 2A's West Branch. Number three, Pleasantville, winners tonight over Pella Christian, 16-15, thanks to Ty Rendell for that final score. Number four, South Hardin, defeats Iowa Falls Olden tonight, 33-22. Wilton takes down number five, Sigourney Kyoto, 27-7. Number five, Van Meter, gets back to their winning ways tonight as they defeat Trainer. Number six, Trainer, that is, 35-28. Number seven, Underwood, 14-0 winners over I-35. And we have a report here from Scott Nolte for tonight's Southeast Valley 33-6 win over number nine Emmitsburg. Take it away.
1: It was the home opener for the Emmitsburg football team as they hosted Southeast Valley. Both teams coming in 1-0. Southeast Valley would leave Emmitsburg 2-0 as they defeated the Ehawks 33-6. After a couple of possessions that went back and forth in the first quarter, Southeast Valley got on the board one play, 79-yard pass from quarterback Casey Hansen to Logan Jasky. Southeast Valley put up another score midway through the second quarter, and then right before halftime, another touchdown pass from Hansen to Jasky made it 20-0 at the break. Third quarter, the Hansen-Jasky connection again, this time a 14-yard touchdown pass to make it 26-0. The Jaguars would add another one to end the third to make it 33-0. Emmitsburg got a touchdown late to avoid the shutout, and Southeast Valley wins 33-6. The Jaguars with 380 yards of total offense, Emmitsburg held to 156. Quarterback Casey Hansen, three touchdown passes, all of them to Logan Jasky. Southeast Valley improves to 2-0 next week at South Hamilton. Emmitsburg falls to 1-1. Next week, they will host Okoboji. For Y100 and Radio Iowa, this is Scott Nolte on the Iowa High School Scoreboard Show.
0: Thank you, Scott Nolte, for reporting that final score. Again, Southeast Valley 33-6 winners over number 9, Emmitsburg. Number 10, MVAOCOU, a mouthful there, is in Class 1A victorious over Manson Northwest Webster, 41-30 winners. East Sac County moves to 2-0 with a 49-8 winner over Alta Aurelia. And overtime tonight, Grundy Center takes down Columbus Catholic 20-7. Lisbon, 51-14 winners over Durant. MFL Marmac, 42-20 winners over Class A's Clayton Ridge. 20-0 tonight is Eagle Grove. They take down Ogden 20-0. South Central Calhoun 20-7. 27-15 winners over Ridgeview tonight. South Hamilton, 52-0 win over Panorama. South Hardin, 33-22 winners over 3A's Iowa Falls Olden. Van Meter in Class 2A, 35-28 winners over Trainer, and OABCIG is 2A, 33-7 winners over Tri-Center.
2: All right, we have time. Let's go ahead. You got Class A, Wendell, all fired up?
3: Yeah, I can jump into Class
2: A here.
3: Let's
2: do that one.
3: Let's do the finals across Class A. Number one, West Sioux, 45-8 winner over Sioux Central. Thanks to my buddy Mitch Driscoll as tonight. Number three, Wapsie Valley, 36-18 winners over East Buchanan. Number four, North Wind, 42-6 over number seven, Maquoketa Valley. Number five, West Hancock, 12-9 over AGWSR. Thanks to my buddy Corey Teagues on this one as number eight, Madrid. They moved to 2-0 in the season, 36-8 over North Mahaska and the Warhawks. Number nine, West Fork, 61-6 winners over BCLUW. And number 10, St. Albert Council Bluffs, 42-14 over IKM Manning. The other finals in Class A here tonight, ACGC over Southwest Valley, 20-7. AHSTW, 48-6 winners over Red Oak. Van Buren County won better than Columbus, 26-25. Pat Powers, we heard from him out of KIIC down out of Albia earlier as Eddyville, Blakesburg, Fremont, they moved to 2-0 in the season, 44-6 over East Marshall. Other finals in Class A, Galen Catholic, 13-10 over Sibley Ocheyedan. We heard from KUQQ's Hank Ambrose earlier tonight as Hartley Melvin Sanborn, 28-14 win over South O'Brien. Highland over Wapello, 35-7. Linville Sully, they shut out Cardinal out of Class 1A, 42-0 here tonight. Martinsdale St. Mary's, 28-21 winners over Earlham. Hinton out of Class 1A, they defeat the defending Class A champions MMCRU tonight, 32-7. It was Riverside over Mount Air, 22-16. Newman Catholic over Bellman Clemmie, 29-22. Nashville Plainfield, the winner tonight over Postville, 47-8. And that looks like that's all the finals I have in Class A here tonight, Tony.
2: All right. We've gotten the scores all the way from 5A to 8, Class A twice. And Class A player will get to the second time around at the top of the hour. We will have a head coach from ACGC. That's a Derek Casey Grundy Center, or Guthrie Center.
3: Guthrie Center. 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
2: And William Scholl will join us on the show at the top of the hour. 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
3: And welcome back, along with Wendell Campbell, Jackson Pence. I'm Tony Atzeni. Our executive producer is Mr. Joe Millage. 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Jackson Pence, you probably haven't heard his name. He's with Cyclone what?
4: I know you keep doing that to me.
5: Well, next week we need to have a Hawkeye writer in here.
3: He's a fanatic, but yeah, anyway. Yeah. But he's in tonight for John Martinson, who's out sick, and we wish John a quick, healthy recovery. She'll be back here next week in the booth. But right now we have a coach on the hotline. We had Zach Vance out of Athlon and Parkersburg earlier tonight. Derek Casey and Guthrie Center coach William Schull joins us after a big victory over Southwest Valley tonight in their ball game, 20-7. Congratulations, coach, and two teams that are trying to stay unbeaten, and you guys walked away with the big victory tonight.
6: Yeah, absolutely. It was a little bit of a different game, a little bit of a slow start for us, but the win column is always good to see.
3: I got to say, bigger schools have a bigger roster, so they have some kids that they can substitute in. It's got to be tough with the small schools, the kids going both ways in this heat. You guys can't wait till the real

0: on the line. And then we got a couple of guys, you know, like just like Ty Ganser stepping up on defense, who hadn't seen a lot of reps in the previous years due to some, you know, some really great talent ahead of him. But he stepped up huge, made a lot of really great plays, and just been a really great leader. You know, the kids are buying into it, and that's half the battle these days. So, but yeah, the leadership's great. I'm really proud of how they're leading. You know, they're always not always the best vocal leaders, or not going to be out there and stand there and, you know, lead the team with their words, but they're gonna lead by example, and that's always good to see.
1: You get to go on the road to Nottoway Valley next week. What do you know about that team? And as you get to prepare here for week three?
0: Yeah, I haven't watched a lot of film on them, really. You know, they're not a bad team. They get a Hall of Fame coach and Skip Eckhart, and you know, he's one of those coaches that you always have to respect for what he's done and, you know, how he's gone about his way. But he's really good. He's going to have the guys as ready as they can be. So we got to be ready for that. They got a couple of really great athletes, and they're fast. You know, we got to contain and keep them where they don't want to be. So we're going to really have to work on, you know, getting to our assignments and reading our keys and just making sure we're playing disciplined football.
2: Well, head coach William Shull of ACGC, a big victory tonight over Southwest Valley as they improve to 2-0 in this young season. We wish you the best of health and best of luck, and thank you for joining us on the Iowa High School Scoreboard Show, sir.
0: Absolutely. Thank you.
2: You bet. William Shull, head coach of Adair Casey Guthrie Center, but also known as ACGC, 20-7 winners tonight against Southwest Valley, giving Southwest Valley their first loss of the year, and ACGC improves to 2-0. But we left off in Class A player, am I right? Oh, we're not.
3: Eight-man football.
2: Yep. Let's go ahead and get to eight-player scores here second time around.
1: All right. Let's take a look at Thursday night is number 5, Edward Colesburg, moved to 2-0 in the season, 75-6 winners over Springville. Number 1, Audubon tonight, they defeat Griswold, 95-0. Number 2, Iowa Valley, 67-0 over Belle Plaine. Hopefully next week when John comes back, he can update us on the Nolan Kriegel stats for this season. Number 3, Bishop Garrigan over number 9, Riceville, 65-14. Number 4, Woodbine takes it to Sydney tonight, 90-0. Number 7, North Union, 55-6 winners over North Iowa. Number 8, Bedford, 44-20 over Lenox. Number 10, Clarksville, 59-20 winners over GMG. The other scores across 8-player tonight, Booyer Valley over Fremont Mills, 35-16. It was Coon Rapids Baird, 48-6 winners over Cam. Golinesco tonight, 54-8 winners over Collins Maxwell. East Mills, 42-20 over Stanton. Key High shutting out Easton Valley, 66-0 tonight. English Valley, 60-16 over HLV. Tri-County, their first loss of the season for HLV. Glenn Ralston or Arweva and the Rockets, 56-14. We heard from Taylor Nitz earlier as Turkey Valley defeated Janesville, 44-22. Lamoni goes on the road to Edina, Missouri, and they are upended by Knox County out of Missouri tonight, 58-40. Montezuma defeats Wayne tonight, 54-14. Murray over Moravia, 60-20. Newell Fonda tonight upended by St. Edmund Fort Dodge. St. Edmund's tonight, where'd I go there? 40-28 over Newell Fonda. North Tama over Tripola, 52-20. Northway Kinsett, 53-0 over Harris Lake Park. Rims and St. Mary's tonight big over GTRA, 67-28. East Union defeats Seymour, 62-8. And it was Waco over Winfield Mount Union, 74-50. And final score tonight in Class 8 player, it was West Bend Mallard, 36-20 winners over Kingsley Pearson. Those are all finals in Class 8 player.
2: So we've gotten all the scores twice around, and do we have a update on somebody with an affiliate report or not? I thought I saw somebody flagging. Nothing.
1: I've got KDSN's Caleb Kammerer at St. Albert out of Class A. St. Albert defeats IKM Manning tonight. I had that one and missed it in Class A. So we got that one if you want to go over to Caleb here this evening.
4: Titan Field at Iowa Western Community College. The St. Albert Falcons took down IKM Manning 42-14 on the back of some spectacular play from Cooper Hamilton. Before getting into that, this looked like a tight one coming into this game as IKM Manning opened up the score with a Cale Wren's 3-yard touchdown on his first touch of the game with 5 minutes and 56 seconds on the clock in the first quarter. That drive included 3 third down conversions and 1 fourth down conversion. Wade Beck answered with a 1-yard touchdown run of his own with 3 minutes left to go in the first quarter. That was set up by a 53-yard Adrian Jessen reception. Falcons tacked on another score to go up 14-6 after a 65-yard catch and run by Cooper Hamilton. The Wolves answered with a nice drive of their own as Cale Renzi had a 49-yard run set up.

0: a 12-yard touchdown run by John Rasmussen. Wyandanner knotted up the score with a two-point conversion to put us at 14 apiece, with 4:35 left to go in the first half. A Ben Crone interception put Falcons in great field position, setting up a Bryce Nelson touchdown run. The second half was all St. Albert as they forced three turnovers, with drives capped off by a 5-yard touchdown run by Wade Beck, another 62-yard touchdown reception by Cooper Hamilton, and one final touchdown catch by Colt Spencer. Reporting for KDSN and the Iowa Scoreboard Show, I'm Caleb Kammerer.
1: All right, thank you, Caleb, for that report. We're going to take a break. We'll come back with more affiliate reports. We've got a couple more to get to, and then we're going to try third time around to get you as many scores third time around on the Iowa High School Scoreboard Show. 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
1: Joe Miller is our executive producer, along with Wendell Campbell, Jackson Pence. I'm Tony Atsenik. Some score updates to report out of 5A that we didn't get to yet. Cedar Rapids Jefferson defeated Muscatine 29-22 in overtime tonight. And there was another one. Cedar Falls outlasted Pleasant Valley 35-20 was a final. And in Class 4A, I know there was another one that just got reported. Do you have that
2: I've got one in 3A. So Washington upends Independence tonight 7-6. This game was 0-0 with 6 minutes left in the fourth quarter, and Washington 1 point better there. Another one out of Class A, Pekin defeats Nottoway Valley tonight 48-6. That game played up at Central College. North Butler over South Winneshiek 20-13. That game in Class A as well.
1: Also in Class 4A tonight, 8th rated North Scott defeated Cedar Rapids Washington 21-3. That's a game we didn't report earlier. And it was Burlington

0: 26 and Oskaloosa 21. That's another final we have just reported for the first time.
1: That one finally. And Danville out of Class A tonight, 14-6 winners over Loayza Muscatine out of Class 1A. So that's another final coming in late. A couple of other updates that I have here as well. You got to that one. Oh, in the we're in the fourth quarter now. Cam Steffen drills a 40-yard field goal for Western Dubuque, but they still trail 21-13. About 4 minutes left in that one against Xavier. Xavier up on that one, 21-13.
0: All right, let's get to a couple great affiliate reports. Noah Caruso has this one on KDSN. OABCIG taking on Tri-Center of Neola.
2: OABCIG with another impressive victory here on the road as the OABCIG Falcons, the ninth-ranked team in Class 2A, took on Tri-Center. And it would be OABCIG running all over Tri-Center here today as Rafe Jensen, quarterback for the Falcons, would rush for two touchdowns in the first half, including a 66-yard scamper, and it would be 20-0 Falcons at the half. Tri-Center would pull one back with a nice connection for A.J. Harder to Jaden Johnson for an 18-yard touchdown. But it would be Cold Spots, the sophomore, with another 100-plus rushing yard performance and three touchdowns on the day as the Falcons would wear down Tri-Center, winning 33-7. As the Falcons are now 2-0 on the season, Tri-Center falls to 0-2. Leading the way for the winning OABCIG Falcons, Ray Jensen going 6-for-9 passing for 106 yards, would also rush for 164 yards on 16 carries and two touchdowns and an interception as well. Cold Spots, the sophomore running back for the Falcons, would go up for 111 yards and three touchdowns on the day. Jax DeJean finishing with three catches for 44 yards. For the Tri-Center Trojans, A.J. Harder would go 21 of 37 for 182 yards and a touchdown. Jaden Johnson, tight end for the Trojans, would catch eight passes for 103 yards and a receiving touchdown. As the 2-0 Falcons will be at home next week for homecoming as they take on Boyd and Hall Rock Valley. And for Tri-Center, still looking for their first win of the season, will be on the road next week against Hinton. For the Iowa High School Scoreboard Show and KDSN, I'm Noah Caruso.
0: Thank you, Noah. Maple Valley, Anthonoto, Charter Oak, you took on Northwest Webster tonight. KDSN with another report with Jonathan Blair.
3: 41-30 is your final score here from Manson as the MVAOCOU Rams took down the Cougars on Friday night in a very steamy back and forth tightly contested ball game that saw this one come down to the final possessions. It started out with a 14-0 start for the Rams after two touchdowns in their first three possessions really saw them take control, but the rushing attack by the Cougars really allowed them to propel back into this one, and they were unable to get it done at the end of the day. You got to give credit to Caden Schmidt, who had a very good game offensively for the Rams, really managing the game from start to finish in that entire offense. But you also got to give a lot of credit to the fight that the Cougars showed down by for the entire game, but they were able to come back and miraculously make this a close game. But they were just unable to get over the top of this one. Final score 41-30. And for KDSN and the Iowa High School Scoreboard Show, I'm Jonathan Blair.
0: Thank you, Jonathan, for that. Let's get to 5A scores. Third time around, we've got them all in except for one. Clinton against Davenport Central. No report on that one. At Iowa Scoreboard on X. Last night, Des Moines Roosevelt 20, Des Moines East 14. Again, these are the teams out of RN5A. We're home. Dubuque Senior 18-12 winners over Waterloo West. Number one, Dowling Catholic over number two, Johnston tonight, 41-35. His fourth rated Southeast Polk 21. Third rated Iowa City Liberty 14. Number six, Ankeny 14-10 winners over Waukee. Seventh rated Sioux City East. They defeated Norwalk 34-7. Ottumwa was shut out by ninth rated Dallas Center Grinds 54-0. 10th rated West Des Moines Valley outlasted Waukee Northwest 56-42. It was 10th rated Carlisle out of 4A, 27-23 winners over Indianola. Cedar Rapids Prairie 29, Cedar Rapids Kennedy 14. In overtime, Cedar Rapids Jefferson 29, Muscatine 22. Council Bluffs Abe Lincoln defeated Sioux City North 41-22. I also need a score on Davenport Central against Clinton tonight, and that's just now going in there. Clinton 27, Davenport Central 21, Clinton out of Class 4A.
1: Thanks, Kevin Cunningham, for that one. He just threw that one in there.
0: And a game-winning field goal as time expires. Ankeny Centennial defeated Linmar of Marion 23-20. It was Water Waterloo East 68, Marshalltown 22, Cedar Falls 35, Pleasantville 20, and finishing up in Class 5A, Iowa City City High 49-21 over Bettendorf, and Ames falls to Urbandale 41-26.
1: I'm gonna throw the review challenge on that one. Cedar Falls defeated Pleasant Valley, Pleasantville, because 5A to 1A. I don't know the
0: Pleasantville.
1: You did say Pleasantville.
0: Boy, another brain fart.
1: That's all right. We got you.
0: I got Bob Selby on my mind. Let's get to the Class 4A scores. And last night, Sioux City West over South Sioux City, Nebraska, 30-0. In the fourth quarter, Xavier of Cedar Rapids leading Dubuque, Western Dubuque of Epworth, fourth rated, 21-13. Is that enough?
1: 21-13. That is correct.
0: Also, number two, Sergeant Bluff Luton over defeated number three, Lewis Central of Council Bluffs, 33-28. Fifth rated Pella falls tonight to Waverly Shell Rock, 7-3. Sixth rated North Polk, 39, Newton, 13. Ballard of Huxley loses to number seven, ADM of Adel, 34-31. Eighth rated North Scott, 21. Cedar Rapids, Washington, 3. Ninth rated Glenwood, 28-19 winners over Harlan. Webster City was shut out by Fort Dodge, 57-0. Boone outlasted Perry, 13-12. And Burlington gets by Oskaloosa, 26-21. Finishing up where the teams are in 4A at home, Clear Creek Amanda, 38, Davenport North, 17. Des Moines Lincoln over Des Moines North, 56-14. Gilbert, 44, Mason City, 6. Grinnell tops Bondurant Farrar, 21-15. It was Carroll falling to Spencer, 33-30. And Storm Lake gets by Thomas Jefferson of Council Bluffs, 7-6. We'll take a break. We'll come back and try to get some more scores and get ready for week three of the Iowa high school football season. 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
8: Through a hole. There goes Carter Sink. Full head of steam, and he's into the clear. 30, 20, 10. Touchdown, Carter Sink. He just hit him for 68 yards.
15: And play-by-play action there. That was KLGA's Tyler Lance. He's going to have a report here coming up in just a little bit. We appreciate our affiliates sending us some of the highlights of their game as well.
0: Well, talking about that, let's go back to KLGA. They had Bishop Garrigan taking on Ricefield tonight in a big game for Bishop Garrigan, ranked number 3 out of 8 player. Take it away.
16: It was a top 10 ranked matchup in 8-man football at Bishop Garrigan's Conway Field, with the Radio Iowa number 3 ranked Golden Bears facing the number 9 Ricefield Wildcats. By the end of the night, it would be Bishop Garrigan staking their claim as still the team to beat in 8-man football with a 65-14 win. Ricefield drew first blood, going up 8-0 on a 10-yard scoring pass from Asher Ebert to Owen Smith. But after that, it was all Golden Bears, scoring 42 straight points before Ricefield would get on the board again. Big plays defined it the night, as C.J. McGregor scored 3 touchdowns on the ground from 55, 48, and 35 yards. In addition to his first score, Carter Sink would find the end zone 3 more times with 37, 68, and 22-yard rushing scores. With tonight's win, Bishop Garrigan has now won 25 straight regular season games dating back to the 2023 season opener. 2-0 Bishop Garrigan hits the road to face North Iowa next week, while 1-1 Riceville is back at home taking on North Union. Reporting for Hometown Radio KLGA and at the Iowa High School Scoreboard Show, I'm Tyler Lance.
0: Thank you, Tyler. Let's get you updated on maybe some scores we haven't reported the first 2 times around plus here in the show. We've went around 5A and 4A 3 times. But Wendell, you have some score updates?
1: Yeah, a couple scores we're filling in late here, and thanks to Kevin for finding these out there. So BGM in Class A, they got the victory tonight over Colfax Mingo, Battle of Unbeatens there. 33-20, BGM gets the win for the Bears. And then in Class 2A, Cherokee Washington 40-13 winners over Estherville Lincoln Central. We think we might have a report from KCHE. We'll check it and see.
15: Actually, just some stats. Cherokee had 300-plus yards rushing and 4 rushing touchdowns.
1: 4 rush touchdowns, but Cherokee gets the big victory there up in Northwest Iowa tonight. Those are the 2 updates I had since the last break.
0: And I'm not sure if this is final or official, but Xavier, 21-13 winners over Western Dubuque, I believe, 4th rated, but because it was showing 4th quarter, now it's showing
1: I think
0: nothing.
1: That is correct. I think that game
0: Xavier,
1: is over.
0: Number 1 Xavier over number 4 Western Dubuque, 21-13, so they stay unbeaten. As we head into tonight, the 7 defending champs, 2 of them had already lost last week, MMCRU in Class A and in Class 3A, Nevada. Tonight, West Lyon, of course, they took on Central Line, George Little. That's a 2A, 1A matchup, 14-13 loss. So the defending champs in 1A suffer their first loss of this 2026 season. But Dowling Catholic came from behind to win the night to stay unbeaten. Xavier outlasted Western Dubuque out of 4A to stay unbeaten. And Kemper Catholic of Carroll was winners tonight. And Bishop Garrigan, as you just heard, a winner tonight out of 8 players.
1: You know, and looking at this, 5A, number 1, 2, 1 played 2, 3 played 4 tonight. All 4 of those teams, I think, that may come full circle back as we get ready for the playoffs and get those may happen in the Dome.
17: Yeah, one more score here for you. Mediapolis out of Class 2A, 48-22 winners tonight over Keokuk. That one is final.
0: All right, so a lot of the scores tonight. We appreciate Kevin Cunningham, everybody reporting on it. Thanks to our great affiliates who really gave us some great reports tonight. And we got another score report coming from Wendell.
1: One more update here. Beckman Catholic out of Class 1A, 35-19 over Monticello.
0: Yeah, we had some late starts tonight, and then we had the water breaks after the late start, the hydration breaks, as they call it. And then there was some weather in some parts of the state with the lightning and things, so that delayed a lot of things tonight. But man, I think we got about 99% of the scores in again tonight.
1: Very few in here we didn't get tonight.
0: Yeah, we appreciate it.
17: And Class 2A again here, Bellevue with 53-16 win over Comanche. That is final. Bellevue 53 in Class 2A.
0: Well, Jackson, good job tonight.
1: Yeah,
0: John Martin's
1: been
0: out sick tonight, and he'll be back next week. Jackson, was it like riding a bike?
17: It sure is. Listening to you guys, it sounds like riding a bike, but it's a lot harder than it looks.
0: Oh, it's fun.
17: It is really fun.
0: You don't call this a job.
17: That's right. This is a lot of fun.
0: Absolutely.
17: If you love high school sports, this is really fun.
0: No doubt.
1: And as we move through, you know, guys, here these coming weeks, we're going to have some guys out in the combines, probably working some late Friday nights. We appreciate all those out there listening, all the affiliates across the state. But also all of you that get out and go to these games in the day and age of streaming and video and all of that, there's still nothing better. When I got the chance to talk with our administrative football here, Jared, earlier this year, he was right. There's nothing better on a Friday night than a small town, even when it's hot, small town football game. Get out, support your local booster clubs, buy a food from the concession stand, and just enjoy one of the most wholesome things we still have left.
0: And again, we got a special

0: Thanks to Kevin Cunningham and Jacob Briggs. Just joined us. He'll be our executive producer in a few weeks here. But thank you, Jacob, for finishing up here on the show. But Jackson Pence, thank you very much for coming in tonight and doing that with John being out of Cyclone Fanatic.
1: Who do the Cyclones have tomorrow?
2: They have SEMO, Southeast Missouri, the Red Hawks.
0: We won't be busy next week, though. That'll be a
2: Well, if one
0: off.
2: Of you want to be sick sometime soon, I'll fill in for you.
0: All right. Thanks, thanks, everybody, for listening to the Iowa High School Scoreboard Show every Friday night from 10 to 11:30, brought to you in part by Grinnell Mutual. 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And don't forget, week three next week, as we are powered by Learfield.
1: Good night, everybody.
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1: 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It's been so long, I hardly knew you.

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8: Here's your updated KRIB forecast. Lows level off around 67 overnight under mainly clear skies. Winds out of the northeast around 5 miles per hour. High temperatures reach up to 86 with fog in spots early Saturday. Sunshine mixed with clouds at times. Chance of thunderstorms Saturday night. Lows dip down to about 66. Partly cloudy skies. And that's your forecast on AM 1490 and 96.7 FM. KRIB. Right now, it's 72 degrees.
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1: 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We were both too tired to sleep, so we took turns of staring

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12: Here's your updated forecast brought to you by Quickstar, supporting local weather and communities across the state. Mainly clear skies overnight with lows around 67. Winds out of the northeast around 5 miles per hour. Daytime highs approaching 86 and foggy early Saturday. Partly cloudy Saturday night, slight chance for storms, 66. And that's your forecast on AM 1490 and 96.7 FM, KRIB. 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
14: Here's your updated forecast brought to you by Quickstar, supporting local weather and communities across the state. Mainly clear skies overnight with lows around 67. Winds out of the northeast around 5 miles per hour. Daytime highs approaching 86 and foggy early Saturday. Partly cloudy Saturday night, slight chance for storms 66. And that's your forecast on AM 1490 and 96.7 FM, KRIB. Currently 68.
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And, well, you get the idea. Enjoy!

0: 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It might require a little singing along.
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9: Here's your updated KRIB forecast. Partly cloudy overnight with lows around 67. Northeast winds around 5 miles per hour. Daytime highs approaching 85 with fog in spots. Early Saturday, sunshine mixed with clouds at times. Partly cloudy skies Saturday night. Slight chance for storms. Lows level off around 64. And that's your forecast on AM 1490 at 96.7 FM. 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
15: HIV isn't over. 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More than 150,000 people are living with HIV in the United States, and they don't know it. 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When the world looked away, we didn't, and we never will.

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10: Here's your updated KRIB forecast. Partly cloudy overnight with lows around 67. Northeast winds around 5 miles per hour. Daytime highs approaching 85 with fog in spots. Early Saturday, sunshine mixed with clouds at times. Partly cloudy skies Saturday night, slight chance for storms. Lows level off around 64. And that's your forecast on AM 1490 at 96.7 FM. KRIB. Right now, it's 70 degrees.
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6: Here's your updated KRIB forecast. Sunshine mixed with clouds at times and foggy early today with daytime highs approaching 85. Easterly winds 5 to 10 miles per hour. Partly cloudy skies tonight. Slight chance of thunderstorms. Lows level off around 64. Chance of thunderstorms tomorrow. Daytime highs approaching 79. Cloudy skies expected. And that's your forecast on AM 1490 at 96.7 FM. KRIB. Right now, it's 72 degrees.
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Well then, we know a good place to start right here

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16: Here's your updated KRIB forecast. Sunshine mixed with clouds at times and foggy early today with daytime highs approaching 85. Easterly winds 5 to 10 miles per hour. Partly cloudy skies tonight. Slight chance of thunderstorms. Lows level off around 64. Chance of thunderstorms tomorrow. Daytime highs approaching 79. Cloudy skies expected. And that's your forecast on AM 1490 at 96.7 FM. KRIB. Right now, it's 72 degrees.
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7: Here's your updated KRIB forecast. Sunshine mixed with clouds at times and foggy early today with daytime highs approaching 85. Easterly winds 5 to 10 miles per hour. Partly cloudy skies tonight. Slight chance of thunderstorms. Lows level off around 64. Chance of thunderstorms tomorrow. Daytime highs approaching 79. Cloudy skies expected. And that's your forecast on AM 1490 at 96.7 FM. KRIB. Right now, it's 72 degrees.
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words mean I am a truthful man from the land of the palm trees. And before dying, I want to share these poems of my soul. My poems are soft green. My poems are also flaming crimson. My poems are like a wounded fawn seeking refuge in the forest. The last verse says, Con los pobres de la tierra. With the poor people of this earth, I want to

0: 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Not around here. 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
1: 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And now, the Big Band Hour.
2: Hello again, everybody. This is Joel Hellgren here to bring you another great swinging hour featuring 30s and 40s and pop 50s classics on the Big Band Hour. 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And thank you so much to those businesses for sponsoring the Big Band Hour. For the next several weeks, we are going to be spotlighting the Big Band Classics. These are the most enduring and biggest selling and most commonly heard Big Band recordings by some of the biggest names of the 1930s and 40s. These songs were popular from 1935 to 1947 by Buddy Berrigan, Tommy Dorsey, Benny Goodman, Harry James, Les Brown, and so many others. And we're going to be hearing these songs and the stories behind the artists, and we'll find out how these classic songs were written. These are the tunes that people heard on the jukebox at the corner drugstore whenever big band leaders performed in movies. They, of course, would do these songs or on their radio show or when they'd perform in ballrooms all across the country. On part one of this series, we are going to be hearing great tunes from 1937 to 1939, and we'll hear the stories behind the artists and the great music that they gave us. So sit back and enjoy the great music known as the Big Band Classics on this week's edition. And for the next several editions here on the Big Band Hour, as our investigation begins. Let's begin right now by telling you that during segment two, you're going to hear a song that was written by Cole Porter for a 1936 musical and was a hit again in the 40s, thanks to piano player Eddie Haywood. And during segment four, we'll hear a song that became one of the most famous theme songs ever written, originally called Now I Lay Me Down to Weep. And we'll bring you the return of Hellgren's Historical Fact, bring you a brand new Big Band Hour trivia question, and so much more. Let's begin right now by honoring the great Tommy Dorsey. Now, in 1937, Tommy Dorsey recorded a song with Jack Leonard, and it was recorded in glee club style with the band singing responses to his great vocalist Jack Leonard's vocal. And the song was written back in 1925 as a waltz, others say 1923, by Irving Berlin, and was first recorded in 1931 by Rudy Valley and his Connecticut Yankees. The song, Marie. Now, it turns out back in the mid-1930s, Tommy Dorsey was in Philadelphia listening to a pep band play Marie, and he really liked their arrangement of it, so he made a deal with them, and he traded in eight of his arrangements to be traded in for that specific tune. And they gave him that arrangement. And that was recorded on January 29, 1937 as a part of a double-sided, two-sided 78. The flip side was based on the Rimsky-Korsakov composition Song of India, and that became a very well-known song. It became one of the biggest Tommy Dorsey records, and the A side was also very well known. Both became million sellers and number one songs. Now, in the middle of this song is a trumpet solo taken by Roland Bernard Berrigan, great trumpet player and bandleader Bunny Berrigan. Now, in 1935, he played trumpet on the classic song, you remember what that was called? King Porter Stomp by Benny Goodman. And Bunny Berrigan had wanted to get into the big band business, so he made a deal with Goodman and with Tommy Dorsey, and part of that deal was for both of them to teach him about leading a big band and about the big band business. And part of the deal was for him to play trumpet on a Goodman record and on two Tommy Dorsey records. He did it on Song of India. He did it on Marie. And that became a classic. And then just a few months after Marie and Song of India were released, the first 12-inch 78 by Bunny Berrigan was released. One side was his version of the Verna Dahlhart tune, The Prisoner's Song. And the other one was the song we'll talk about in a few minutes. But let's begin with this big band classic. I love this song. I love the hook, the melody, the arrangement. I love everything about this song, and I bet you love it too. Here it comes from 1937. Tommy Dorsey, the sentimental gentleman of swing and his orchestra, with Jack Leonard and the band and Mr. Bunny Berrigan on trumpet, with Irving Berlin's classic, Marie.

That's a song that, as they would say, is truly in the grooves, because that song reached number 30 in 1954 by the Four Tunes. Bennett hit number 20 back in 1965 by the Irish group The Bachelors, and is a song that has been recorded by so many people over the years. Even after Jack Leonard left Tommy Dorsey, Frank Sinatra did perform it on radio, but he never commercially naturally recorded it with Tommy Dorsey, and that's a good version as well. I've heard that once, and it's pretty darn good. But that's the original RCA Victor release that you just heard, and in my opinion, the best, and perhaps many of you agree.

alcoholic, and because of that, he had liver trouble, and he was married and had a daughter, and by 1941, it seemed that his health got the best of him, and he sadly passed away at the age of 33. As Louis Armstrong said, quote, he died way too young. You can only imagine what he would have accomplished in his lifetime as a big band leader. But he was a great trumpet player, and he also was a great singer. And this song here was written for Ziegfeld Follies 1935, starring Bob Hope and Eve Arden. Bob Hope sang it to Eve Arden, and the producer of that musical was Freddie DeCorbita, who later became the executive producer of The Tonight Show with Johnny Carson. And this song here was so great, written by Vernon Duke and Ira Gershwin. And over the years, many people redid the song, Johnny Desmond, Fran Warren, and many others, but they had to change the lyrics when Greta Garbo and Franklin D and other verses concerning well-known people in the 30s were sadly no longer with us. And Greta Garbo, of course, lived till the 90s, but a lot of people didn't feel that since she wasn't well known really anymore, that those lyrics really did pertain to the song anymore. But I love the lyrics. I've been consulted by Franklin D. Greta Garbo has had me to tea. Great tune. And I just love Bunny Berrigan's trumpet solo at the beginning and at the end of this record. It is just breathtaking. So here it is from 1937, late 37, early 38. And this became his theme song for radio broadcasts and personal appearances. A lot of personal appearances. He made at ballrooms all across the country. It's Bunny Berrigan with the classic, I Can't Get Started.

off the RCA Victor Records label. Hold a Stable Up by Rickety Old Turntable. That was The Planet That Truly Matters by the great Bunny Berrigan from 1937. On into 38, that was the classic that was his theme song, I Can't Get Started. And many people consider that as the second greatest big band recording of all time. I consider it a classic as well. Pine Top Smith was a legendary piano player who was born in 1900, and in 1925, he wrote a song called Boogie Woogie. Now, me, Lex Lewis, Pete Johnson, and Albert Ammons in the late 20s and 30s recorded their versions of this song, but Tommy Dorsey wanted to make a big band version of that song, so his arranger, who had previously been an arranger with Bob Crosby and the Bobcats, this is before Cy Oliver came into the band, named Dean Kincaid, was asked to stay up all night on a bus when they were on their way to their next concert, and he was paid $50 to write a brand new arrangement, a big band version of Boogie Woogie, and it became a classic, becoming the biggest selling Tommy Dorsey recording of all time and the number one song in 1938. Now, one of the trombone players on this recording session was a man named Moe Zutica. Moe Zutica would become well-known band leader and trombonist Buddy Morrow, who would form a band in the mid-40s. He'd have that huge song that would become his theme, Night Train, in 1952. And then, in 1970, he would take over the official Tommy Dorsey Estate Orchestra and lead that band pretty much until his death in 2010. He led that band much longer than Tommy Dorsey ever led his band. So here is this song. I love the piano playing on this record. I just love everything about it. My mother considers this as one of her favorites once I introduced her to it many years ago. She loves this record, and who doesn't? It's a classic. So here it is from 1938. Here he is again, the sentimental gentleman of swing, Tommy Dorsey and the band, with his version of Pine Top Smith's Boogie Woogie.

0: That's the great Tommy Dorsey and his orchestra from 1938 with that bouncy and rhythmic big band classic, Boogie Woogie. Want to bring you a Big Band Hour trivia question here for next week, and I hope you're ready for this one. I'll Never Smile Again was a huge hit record for Tommy Dorsey, Frank Sinatra, and the Pied Pipers. Who was the lady that was a member of the Pied Pipers in those days? Again, in 1940, Tommy Dorsey and Frank Sinatra and the Pied Pipers had a huge hit with I'll Never Smile Again. Who was the lady that was a member of the Pied Pipers in those days? If you know, or even if you don't know, please guess, write to us. And if you have a 1930s, 40s, pop 50s request, 50s, 60s, 70s request for the Rock and Rewind, or want to take a stab at our question, you could either write to us by addressing your letter to Big Band Hour or Rock and Rewind 341 South Yorktown Pike, Mason City, Iowa, zip code 50401, or you can email us at joelontheradio@gmail.com. Again, that is joelontheradio@gmail.com. And we'll have the answer next week. Up next, Artie Shaw, Woody Herbert, Charlie Barnett, and so many others are coming up. We'll win the great sound of part one to our Big Band Classic Spotlight on the Big Band Hour continues.
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0: Plenty of the Big Band Classics, the most enduring and legendary Big Band recordings of all time from the 1930s, from 1935 to 1947 with Joel Hilgren here. And these are the songs that were playing on the Big Band Hour that were heard repeatedly on the jukebox at the corner drugstore whenever band leaders performed at ballrooms all across the country or appeared in movies. These were the songs they played that became their most famous recordings. Many times the Big Band leaders didn't like it, but they had to perform these songs night after night on the road, and they tried to take it out of the lineup, but of course the fans wouldn't allow them to do that. And of course, naturally too, they perform these songs on the radio as a part of

radio broadcasts. Now let's talk about a song that was written in 1936 for a Broadway musical called Jubilee, and all the music was written by Cole Porter. The song that was featured in Jubilee was called Begin the Begin. Now, Begin the Begin was performed by a few dance bands, but when bandleader and clarinetist Artie Shaw recorded the song on July 24th, 1938 at Bluebird Studios — Bluebird was a label connected, it was a subsidiary label with RCA Victor — well, it seemed that the fates changed, and, well, that song would never be the same again, because it became a massive hit, a number one song for 5 weeks. Now, that was not supposed to be the hit side of a two-sided 78. It was supposed to be Indian Love Call, which was written in 1914 for an operetta called Rosemary, and then in 1936 in a movie sung by Nelson Eddy and Jeanette MacDonald. But a big band arrangement was made of that song featuring Tony Pastor, the tenor saxophonist, singing, and of course the legendary clarinet of Artie Shaw on the drums of Buddy Rich. Buddy Rich also played drums on the other side, Begin the Begin. And something of note is Begin the Begin and Indian Love Call were arranged by a young arranger who within a year or so would join the Glenn Miller Band as a chief arranger and arrange Anvil Chorus, Chattanooga Choo Choo, Tuxedo Junction, and many others. His name, Jerry Gray. But Jerry Gray arranged these two tunes that became classics by Artie Shaw. Shaw tried to take this song out of the lineup when he performed in concert, and this was one of the reasons why he got out of the big band business and ended up deciding that he wanted to quit the band business several times, the first time being in 1939 when he took a trip to Mexico, and then he came back in 1940, formed a brand new band, and that is when he started to use strings, and the result of that was his huge hit Friend, which we'll play on next week's show. And it also was about that time that he married actress Lana Turner. But anyway, let's hear this song from 1938. It is a classic. So many people love it, and I do too. I actually knew of someone who my cousin, her husband, always told me that his mother played this song repeatedly when he was growing up. She played that record over and over. He loved it, but he said there was a time he got sick and tired of it. But it's still a classic. Here it is. Makes you want to start singing, right? When they began the begin, even though there's no vocal on this. Here it is, 1938, Artie Shaw and the band with Begin the Begin.

That has to be one of my favorite big band recordings of all time. It is voted by many as the third greatest big band recording of all time, and deservingly so. That was Artie Shaw and the Band from 1938 with that classic song. And then his theme song actually was his theme Nightmare, but this did become his theme for a time. He was using that song back in the 40s. But anyway, you just heard it, the original recording from 1938. And, you know, he was performing a lot of college dances, especially in Boston. He became really big in Boston. And people came up to him and they kept requesting Begin the Begin. And he'd had so many, about 20-some young students were asking him to play Begin the Begin. Finally, he said, why do you want to be hearing Begin the Begin? What's so great about it? And they said, well, it's one of the most popular records at the dorm. Well, it became one of the most popular records in the world. Artie Shaw, Begin the Begin. Now, he was a great clarinetist. So was this guy, Woodrow Wilson Herman from Milwaukee, Wisconsin. He had several bands. He had his first band from 1935 to 1944, the band that plays the blues. Then he had the first Herman Herd, second Herman Herd, the Thundering Herds, and many unique bands over the years. Now, he, from 1932 all the way to 35, was in the Eichen Jones Band. And it turns out that Eichen Jones was a great band leader. He and 1930 had the first million seller version of Stardust. Well, around late 35, early 36, Eichen Jones was going to break up his band, and many of the guys in the band wanted to still stay together. So they formed a new band and chose Woody as the leader, and they became known as Band That Plays the Blues Band. Now, there were two theme songs that were actually the Woody Herman themes. One was Blues Prelude that Woody sang, and the other one was Blue Flame. Now, in the mid-40s, this became the theme song for a brief time, but basically Blue Flame was the theme, that slow, draggy theme, kind of in the same category, I would say, as Nightmare by Artie Shaw. But anyway, this song here became a classic that Woody recorded in 1939. The song hit number one back in May, and Woody really didn't think much of this song. As a matter of fact, he said this, quote, this is just an example of what swing music sounded like and meant like in 1939. Wasn't really a big deal. We just recorded something that represented swing. End of quote. Well, he did perform that song night after night in concert, and then there was a time he tried to take it out of the lineup, and it got to the point he butchered and massacred it so much that it hardly was recognizable. But we're going to play the original recording on Decca Records from 1939. My grandma Phyllis owned this 78, not when it was brand new in 39, but she did buy a copy of it in the mid-40s. She considered this one of her favorite songs. I do too. It is a classic. So here it is, 1939, Woody Herman and the Band That Plays the Blues Band with Woodchopper's Ball.

0: just heard a great big band hour at Twinspin. You heard Woody Herman and that great swing tune from 1939, with Chopper's Ball, Woody Herman and the band that plays the blues band. Then you heard a song originally called Fralock and Swing, based on an ancient folk dance, and trumpet player Ziggy Elman, who played trumpet with the Benny Goodman Band, came up with this melody, and he wanted Johnny Mercer to write lyrics to it, and Martha Tilton, who'd been singing since the end of 1936, replacing Helen Ward with the Benny Goodman Band, he ended up hiring Martha Tilton, and she sang on this song, and she said that Ziggy Elman was having to perform. When they recorded that song in New York, Johnny Mercer was dissatisfied with the lyrics, so he kept writing new lyrics on top of the piano, and he was dissatisfied, and Ziggy had to keep performing that great trumpet solo that he performed in that song that you just heard over and over. By the time the final take was cut, she said, poor Ziggy, his lip was ready to turn raw and it was bleeding. And that was his theme song when he had a band. Plus, not only that, but that song was performed at his funeral. And then on Johnny Mercer's tombstone, his inscription on his tombstone reads, the title of that song, And the Angels Sing. We Meet and the Angels Sing, number one song for a couple of weeks in May 1939. And the Angels Sing, Benny Goodman and Martha Tilton. 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And I want to thank my producer, technical engineer, good buddy Joe Malone, for doing a great job, as he always does, making me sound good again this week. And thank you so much to all of you for tuning in. Up next, Charlie Barnett and the King of Swinging again, Benny Goodman. It's all straight ahead when the great sound of part one to our Big Band Classic Spotlight on the Big Band Hour returns.
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1: We are spotlighting the Big Band Classics with Joel Helgren on the Big Band Hour, listening to the most enduring songs of the Big Band era, heard repeatedly as they were back in the day at the jukebox, on the jukebox at the corner drugstore, heard on radio broadcasts that these big band leaders performed, and when they performed in ballrooms all across the country. And they usually did that song to introduce that they were appearing on the big screen when they appeared in movies. Charlie Barnett was a guy who came from New Jersey and Connecticut, Pennsylvania. He grew up in all those places, and he was born in 1913. We lost him in 1991. And Charlie Barnett began his big band back in 1935. He had a group called the Barnett Moderneers and recorded a song called Make Believe Ballroom for Martin Black's radio show on WNEW in New York City. And then the Moderneers, Barnett Moderneers, left and did a new theme song called Make Believe Ballroom Time when they joined Glenn Miller. Also, he was married 11 times and he developed a pen ego named Dale Bennett. And that is how he released his theme song, Redskin Rumba, but the theme wasn't really a huge hit record. And he said he realized it wouldn't have mattered what name that he would have used because, well, it was a record maybe nobody wanted to buy anyway. But he used the pen ego name because the wives kept wanting money from him. So he thought that that was a better choice at the time. And he also had Billy May, not Billy Mays, the guy that advertised cleaning products. This guy was Billy May, who led a big band in the early 50s and worked for Capitol Records, arranging for Nat King Cole, Frank Sinatra, Vic Damone, and many others. Billy May worked for Harry James, Glenn Miller, and he started out with Charlie Barnett as a trumpet player, and the legendary tenor saxophonist was Charlie Barnett. And Ray Noble, in 1930, had written a song called Cherokee, and it was reworked in 1939 by Billy May. The other side of this two-sided 78 was a tribute to New York disc jockey, the first all-night New York disc jockey, Stan Shaw, who had his show Milkman's Matinee, and that was called The All Night Record Man. And the other side of All Night Record Man was this one that did become the theme song briefly, but it wasn't his theme like everybody thought. That was Redskin Rumba. But this one was a number two smash in 1939, becoming the most famous Charlie Barnett song of all time, right up there with Skyliner in 1944. So here it is. I love this record. I bet you do too. From 1939, it's Charlie Barnett with the classic Ray Noble composition arranged by Mr. Billy May, Cherokee.

That's the legendary and just fantastic sound of Charlie Barnett from 1939 with that big band favorite that I just love. I never get tired of. It's like a fine wine. It gets better with age, doesn't it? That was Cherokee. Back in the late 1800s, a classical piece was written called Invitation to the Dance. Now, back in the early 1930s, Benny Goodman and his arrangers really liked Invitation to the Dance, that they wanted to rework it. And when Benny Goodman got his first radio show and began his great career back in 1935, he started to use this song as his opening theme song for his radio broadcasts and personal appearances. Now, you know that this is the theme that I always use for my opening theme each and every week here on the Big Band Hour. But this has got to be one of the most famous and favorite theme songs of all time that I wanted to play this song so you can hear it without me talking over it, because it features Babe Russin on sax, Goodman on clarinet, and some other great talent featured on this song. So here it is from 1939, Benny Goodman with that song based on Invitation to the Dance, but Mr. Goodman called it Let's Dance.

Spin off the Columbia Records label. Hold this table on my rickety old turntable. That was A Platter That Truly Matters by the great Benny Goodman from 1939. That was Let's Dance. Up next, a song originally called Now I Lay Me Down to Weep, when part one to our Big Band Classic Spotlight on the Big Band Hour starts to wind down. Weep of Spotlight, part one to the Big Band Classic Spotlight. Part two is coming up next week with more great music. Now here's a song originally called Now I Lay Me Down to Weep when Glenn Miller was helping to organize the Ray Noble Band. But thanks to RCA executive A. Ballman, it was changed to Moonlight Serenade, became the Glenn Miller theme song and a number one song for Glenn Miller and his orchestra in June 1939 called Moonlight Serenade. So I'll leave you with that song, probably my favorite theme song of all time. And until we meet again next week, this is Joel Helgren saying thank you so much for listening. Keep on dancing, and so long, everybody. We'll talk to you next week where the Big Band Music lives on the Big Band Hour. Have yourselves a great week, and please...

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5: Well, thank you very much, Tim Fleming, and hello again, everybody. This is Joel Hellgren here to bring you another great Tyler Gold Hour filled with music power and featuring some of the best good time rock and roll from the 50s, 60s, and 70s on The Rockin' Rewind. 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This week and next week, we are going to be flashing back to the week ending June the 18th, 1977, and flashback 46 years and count down the top 20 songs from the Billboard Hot 100 and Top 40 chart. Now, I know that I was going to finish up the August 4th, 1958 countdown, and we are going to finish that up at the end of this month, but due to the tragic death of Jimmy Buffett, the great singer-songwriter, author, and entrepreneur who passed away on September 1st of 2023, his song Margaritaville was riding high on the charts, and I want to play that and talk about Jimmy. And you also get a chance to hear a lot of great music. For instance, this week you are going to hear classics by Barbara Streisand, the Marshall Tucker Band, the Edrisi Brothers, and Joe Tex, and so many others. So sit back and enjoy all the great music here from the weekend of June the 18th, 1977 on The Rockin' Rewind as we begin to rock on back. Let's kick it off by hearing a duo from Tennessee who moved to Los Angeles back in the early 1960s, Don and Dick Edrisi, the Edrisi Brothers. Now, they had their first hit in 1959, and they were still living in Tennessee, but came to California and had it produced by Ritchie Valens record producer Bob Keane, and it was called Cherry Stone. Only made it to number 62 in 1959. Then they went on to write and produce for Barbara Streisand, The Association, and so many others. They wrote two songs for The Association, the number 3 hit in 67, Never My Love, and the number 39 hit in 1968, A Time for Living. And in 1971, they got signed to Columbia Records, and by February of 72, they got to number 25 with a song called We Got to Get It On Again. Now, they continued to write and produce and also work on a lot of music for television commercials and movies, and in 1977, they wrote a song that became their highest charting song, eventually making it to number 16. Right now, it was Survey Song number 20, and it had only been on the charts for about 6 weeks. But it's a great song to keep up with the disco style of music. It sings, it's a song that talks about, and they sing about, disco dancing and the power of disco music. So here it is, the song 20. What a great song this is by Don and Dick Edrisi, the Edrisi Brothers, with their classic Slow Dance and Don't Turn Me On.
6: 1977, number 20.

0: What a great song that is. And that was spinning off the Columbia Records label, holding a stable on my rickety old turntable. That was A Platter That Truly Matters by the Adresi Brothers at song number 20. That was Slow Dance and Don't Turn Me On. This next record would peak at number 5, but here it was slowly climbing up the charts, and it was at number 19 by a singer and songwriter from New Haven, Connecticut, who actually sang in a vocal group who was around from the late 60s to the early 70s, but they never made it nationally. Then he decided to move to Los Angeles and try to make it as a singer-songwriter. He got signed to a major label and in 1976 recorded his first solo album. His name was Peter McCann. And Peter recorded this song that became the biggest hit he had. Now, he actually had two songs on the charts in 77, not at the same time. One that he wrote that became a number 6 hit, and that was back in March of 77 for Jennifer Warnes, Right Time of the Night. And then later in the year, he had this great song, which has a great melody, hook, and Peter had a great singing voice. And we lost him on January 9th of 2023 at age 7. 78, but he left us a lot of great songs, including this magnificent pop single. So here it is at song 19. This is Peter McCann with the classic Do You Wanna Make Love?
1: 1977, number 19.

0: That's the great singer-songwriter from Connecticut, but lived in Los Angeles for oh so many years. That was Peter McCann with just one of the great feel-good songs of 1977. At number 19, the week ending June the 18th of 1977, that was Do You Wanna Make Love. Barbara Streisand from Brooklyn, New York, born on April 24th of the great year 1942, actually got her start at age 20, and at age 22, she was playing Fanny Bryce in the Broadway musical written by Bob Merrill, Funny Girl, which produced a number five hit, People. Then she also, in 1968, won the Best Actress Oscar, and that was for Funny Girl. And then in 1973, she starred with Robert Redford in The Way We Were. Now, she is a recipient of the EGOT Award, winning a Tony or a Georgie, as it was known, the George M. Cohan Award, and a Grammy, and an Oscar, and an Emmy. She won everything, Emmy for TV specials, and she is a great recipient of that, and has given us so much great music, including this one, which in the weeks to come would peak at number 5, but right now, here it was at number 18. It's just a great song, recorded and released on the label that she was signed to for so many years, Columbia Records. So here she is, the lady that really's got a voice like an angel at number 18. This is Barbara Streisand with the classic ballad, My Heart Belongs to Me.
1: Number 18.

0: That's the fantastic and unforgettable sound of Barbara Streisand at song number 18 from the weekend of June the 18th, 1977. That was the classic, My Heart Belongs to Me. Up next, Jimmy Buffett, Marshall Tucker Band, and so many others are coming up. Win the great sound of part one to our June 1977 Top 20 Countdown. Flashing back to the weekend of June the 18th of 77 here on the Rockin' Rewind continues.
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0: We are flashing back 46 years to the weekend of June the 18th, 1977, and counting down the top 20 songs from the Billboard Hot 100 and Top 40 with Joel Elgren as we play more of the good time rock and roll back-to-back groove-to-groove for you from the 50s, 60s, and 70s on the Rock and Rewind. Song 17 is a song within 3-4 weeks would peak at number 7, and it was by the great singer from Mississippi and Mobile, Alabama, who was one of the all-time greats, a great singer, songwriter, author, entrepreneur, started his own line of restaurants and also own line of beverages, and was just a wonderful guy and singer-songwriter who truly left his mark on great music, and he passed away back on September 1st, 2023, James William Buffett, Jimmy Buffett. In New Orleans, he started to make it as a singer-songwriter, and in 1973, made his very first album. In 74, his second album, Life and Three-Quarter Time, produced a number 27 hit, Come Monday. Then he recorded several other albums, but 1977, the Changes in Attitudes, Changes in Latitudes album that produced that number 37 song, and this one, which he said he actually wrote while he was working in Texas, and he went to a Mexican restaurant and ate some great, great cuisine, and then had some margaritas. Then he said as he was driving to go back to work, a guy he thought ran into the 7 Mile Bridge. They were not hurt, but during that time, while he had to wait until things kind of cleared out, he started to finish writing this song, and it was done by the end of the evening. He recorded it in late 1976. He didn't know it would be the huge hit it became, but it would become the biggest hit of his career. And he certainly was just an inspiration to so many people. His music talked about beaches and boats and toes in the sand. It was known as island escapism music. He gave us Cheeseburger in Paradise and Finn's Volcano. And just a list of wonderful songs that we'll never forget. So we say, Jimmy Buffett, thank you for all of the music that you gave us. He was born December 25th, 1946. He was 76 when he left us. We'll never forget you, and you will always have a special place in music history. Your music will live forever. Rest in peace. So here he comes, Jimmy Buffett at song number 17. With a future top 10 hit record, this is the classic Margaritaville.
1: Number 17.

0: If that isn't classified as a feel-good summertime song, I don't know what is considered as that, because that is truly a classic and favorite. It's one of my all-time favorites. I bet you love it too. That was Jimmy Buffett, the late great Jimmy Buffett, at song number 17, the week ending June the 18th, 1977, with the song he wrote, the lyrics and melody to, and sang, Margaritaville. In 1963, featuring the great Lala Brooks on lead vocal, The Crystals, produced by Phil Spector, reached number 3 in May 1963 with a great song written by Jeff Berry and Ellie Greenwich called Da Do Run Run. Well, the son of Shirley Jones and Jack Cassidy, who by 1977 was starring with Parker Stevenson on the television program The Hardy Boys, recorded his version of that song, and it reached number 1. It reached number 1 back in July of 1977 and became a song that was number 1 for 3 weeks. Coincidentally, the song that would be the next number 1 that would be there for 2 weeks would be at the top of the charts, and that song is number 15. They were kind of climbing the charts back to back quite a bit during their chart run. That was by the great singer-songwriter from Brooklyn, New York, Barry Manilow, who already had scored 2 number 1s, Mandy in 1975 and 76, he of course would have I Write the Songs. And that song was called Looks Like We Made It, which was cut on the Arista label, produced by Clive Davis. And Ron Dante, who had been the voice of the Archies, Sugar Sugar, and the Cufflinks song Tracy, and he produced the first 10 Barry Manilow albums. So that song is number 15, but this one here is number 16, produced by Michael Lloyd, and it's a great record. And Sean Cassidy was such a great singer. He had about 4 top 40 hits from 77, mid-77, all the way to middle of 1978. So here it is. I love this song. What a great feel-good song this was. And a couple of my cousins who are actually about, well, the oldest one is 20 years older than me. And one time she was trying to stump me and said, who recorded Da Do Run Run? I said, well, The Crystals. And she said, well, I was thinking of Sean Cassidy. So here it is, song 16, Sean Cassidy with the classic Da Do Run Run.
1: Number 16.

0: Twin Spin. You heard at song number 16 from the great Billboard chart the week ending June the 18th, 1977, Sean Cassidy with the classic song that I love and I bet you do too, Da Do Run Run. And then we heard the great song written and sung by Barry Manilow. It featured such a great orchestra playing behind Barry, especially in the middle of that song. And I love the horns featured too, produced by Ron Dante. That was Barry's classic, Looks Like We Made It. And that's a great one as well. And you're just hearing some great songs from this wonderful Top 20 Countdown from the week ending June the 18th, 1977. Right now, I want to thank our sponsors, Zielgi's Appliance Center in Mason City, and Zielgi's is where quality service and fair prices meet. And I want to thank certainly my producer, technical engineer, and good buddy Joe Malone for doing a great job as he always does, making me sound good again this week. And thank you so much to all of you for tuning in. Up next, Marshall Tucker Band and so many others are coming up with the great sound of our June 18th, 1977 Top 20 Countdown from the Billboard chart here on the Rockin' Rewind Returns.
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6: State Farm agent in Mason City. Are we addicted to our phones? I was recently at a baseball game and noticed, myself included, we all had our phones in our hands. It made me wonder, how addicted are we? And is this why we text while we drive? The answer I found is absolutely 100% yes. Medical evidence suggests the action of checking our phones creates a happy response in the brain. A recent study showed that more than 90% of those surveyed know that texting while driving is dangerous, but they admit that they do it anyway, and they find ways to rationalize their behavior. 30% even state they can easily do several things at the same time, including check their phone while driving. However, 82% of people that took steps to avoid this behavior found an equal, if not greater, satisfaction from doing so, suggesting that doing the right thing is actually more gratifying. How addicted to your phone are you? And can you take steps to prevent using it while driving? Try it. Try it for one day. See if your life is better or worse. You may save a life that day.
0: We are flashing back to the weekend in June the 18th, 1977 from the Billboard Hot 100 Top 40 with Joel Elgren on the Rockin' Rewind, counting down the top 20 songs. A group from Spartanburg, South Carolina, formed in 1971, and in 1973, they had used several different names for their group, and they were performing in a club in Atlanta, Georgia, and they hadn't come up with a name they were satisfied with, and they were in this old dusty club rehearsing. Now it looked like the floors hadn't been swept in a long time, and they saw this old dusty piece of paper one of the band members did on the floor. And he picked it up and saw on this crumbled piece of paper the words

0: Marshall Tucker. Well, they didn't know who he was, but they found out he was a piano tuner. So the real Marshall Tucker, after this song made the charts, was contacted by different magazines, and he was very flattered that the group thought enough of his name to name themselves the Marshall Tucker Band. And they performed together for many years. The last report I'd heard was that only one original member was still with them. I don't know if they're still performing anymore. They released several singles and albums, but this was the only hit they had, and they were a part of the Southern Rock movement right up there with the Allman Brothers Band and Lynyrd Skynyrd. So here they are at song 14. What a great tune this is by the Marshall Tucker Band, Heard It in a Love Song.
1: Number 14.

0: That's one of the great rock and pop tunes of 1977, isn't it? That was Marshall Tucker, the Marshall Tucker Band, at song number 14 with Heard It in a Love Song. The group that originally backed Linda Ronstadt on her Silk Purse album in 1971 and their original lineup then was, of course, Bernie Ledden, Randy Meisner, who just left us in July of 2023, and also Glenn Frey and Don Henley. Well, then they went through some group lineup changes. Don Felder joined in 1975, Bernie Ledden left, and of course, Joe Walsh joined in 76, and Randy Meisner would leave in 1977. But Felder and Walsh were both performing guitar solos on this song that would peak at number 10, but right now here it was at number 13, and it was from their Hotel California album. This was the third single that became a top 40 hit. They had already scored in March a number one with New Kid in Town, and in May they'd scored another number one with Hotel California. This would be their next one. It wouldn't make it to number one, but it became one of the just showpieces of their concerts, and they are still performing even though Glenn Frey left us in 2016. Of course, Vince Gill, Glenn's son Deacon, and of course Timothy B. Schmidt and Joe Walsh and Don Henley, they'll be going on one more tour coming up next year. So here they are, the Eagles at song number 13 with a great tune. You want to turn up your radio loud. What a rock and roll anthem this is, called Life in the Fast Lane.
1: Number 13.

0: It doesn't get any better than the great rockin' harmonious sound of one of the greatest vocal groups and greatest groups of the 1970s and in the history of pop music, does it? That was the Eagles at song number 13 with that rock and roll favorite and standard, Life in the Fast Lane. Up next, a guy who had You Better Hold On to What You Got in 65, Skinny Legs and All in 67, and in 72, I Gotcha, Joe Tex. Joe Tex, what a great singer. And this was his comeback single, Ain't Gonna Bump No More. And we'll hear that next when the great sound of part one to our June 18th, 1977 Top 40 Countdown on the Rocket Rewind starts to wind down. We are flashing back to the weekend of June 18th, 1977 from the Billboard Hot 100 and Top 40 Countdown, the top 20 songs, as I, Joel Hilgren, am playing them back to back for you on the Rocket Rewind. Song number 12 is just by a wonderful man, a great singer, songwriter, record producer, humanitarian, and truly a guy who cared desperately and always cared about people. He was born in July 1935. Sadly, he died of heart failure at age 47 in 1982. His name was Joe Tex, and he came from Texas, and his music was so influential, it inspired a lot of rap and hip-hop artists that would come later. Joe was a guy who was influenced by James Brown and many others, but he had a style of his own. Had such hits as You Better Hold On to What You Got, Skinny Legs and All, Show Me, and I Gotcha was his biggest, peaking at number two in 1972. Then he got a call from a leader of the Muslim faith, and he asked him to travel and to preach about the Muslim faith and do that. And he did it for about 5 years. Then he was told his services were no longer needed and he could go back to doing what he loved to do, which was make music. And he did that and did it till the end of his life. This one was to keep up with a new dance called The Bump, and it was written by him and a record producer, Buddy Killen. Here he is at song number 12. What a great groove this song has. Joe Tex with Ain't Gonna Bum No More.
1: Number 12.

0: That's the great Joe Tex in song 12 with that just great R&B tune, Ain't Gonna Bump No More. Steve Miller from Milwaukee, Wisconsin and Los Angeles, California, who was the godson of Les Paul, the great guitarist, born October 5th, 1943, had his first number one in January of 74, The Joker, and led several bands and was inducted into the Rock and Roll Hall of Fame in 2016. And in 1966, he formed his group called the Steve Miller Band. He had another number one in 76, Rockin' Me, and a number two hit, Fly Like an Eagle. This was his next big hit, and what a great sound this has. Steve Miller, a great singer, songwriter, guitarist, and keyboardist. So here he is, the Steve Miller Band, at song number 11 with the classic Jet Airline.
1: 1977, number 11.

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0: 5, 4, 3, 2, 1.
1: In Memphis. Memphis. Memphis. That's my hometown. You gotta be loose when you say it, you know. Where you from, boy? Memphis.
2: No.

0: And there's going to be some good rocking today, or tonight, or in the morning, night, whatever you're listening to Blue Suede Connection. Right, baby?
1: We be rocking and a rolling.
0: That's what's happened today. Welcome, everybody, to Blue Suede Connection. I'm Dan.
1: I'm T.O.
0: And we are featuring the brand new Smack from the Factory Memphis box set today on Blue Suede Connection.
1: That's right. Absolutely.
0: Yeah, we're going to feature not all, but as much as we can of this great songs.
1: There's 111 tracks on this 5-CD collection. So, yeah, I don't think we're getting all that in 2 hours.
0: Well, we're going to do the best we can. We can't play it all. That would be illegal probably to play every single thing. I don't know. Anyway, we're going to feature that today. And we're going to tell you a little bit about this box set. T.L.'s going to tell you about where all these recordings took place throughout the show today.
1: Mm-hmm.
0: And she's going to share a very funny, interesting story about Elvis, which I'm looking forward to.
1: Yes.
0: And I'm going to share, of course, all things Elvis and all things Memphis today here on Blue Suede Connection.
1: All righty, fun.
0: So it all started really there at Sun Studios in Memphis, Tennessee. You're going to tell us a little bit about Sun in a few moments.
1: Mm-hmm.
0: But I think before you do that, at least you get a set out. What do you think?
1: Absolutely.
0: Let's do it. Here's the one that really got the ball rolling.

0: That song is a perfect example of who Elvis Presley was, and I say it because of this. Yeah. If you ever heard that song before that version was put out, Blue Moon of Kentucky, keep on shining.
1: It was like a country song.
0: Shine on the one that's gone and let me blue.
1: Yeah.
0: And then you hear this blue moon, keep shining bright. Elvis heard it. Totally different.
1: Oh, yeah.
0: That's why he became the man that we know and love today.
1: Absolutely, yeah.
0: So that recording took place at a little studio in Union Avenue called Sun Records. Tell us a little bit about it.
1: 706 Union Avenue, Sun Studios, was started by, as we know, the father of rock and roll, Sam Phillips, in 1950. And it was there until 1969. It produced acts like B.B. King, Ike Turner, Jerry Lee Lewis, and of course Elvis Presley.
0: Right.
1: The studio's claim to fame, actually, though, is that it was where the first rock and roll record was produced, which was Rocket 88 in April of 1951.
0: Very good stuff, baby. Good information. Well, you mentioned Carl Perkins. He recorded there, and he was part of that gang. And let's hear from him, and then back into some more great songs from Elvis from his Sun years.
2: People say to me a lot, even now, they say, Carl, when is this Elvis mystique going away? I mean, well, it's history. I mean, if you're going to tear the pages out on Presley, you're going to have to jerk one or two out on Washington. I mean, the boys in the history book.

0: When my way was dark at night, he would shine as bright as light. When I was trying to get to you.
1: What is your reaction to the NBC comment after they learned Sullivan had hired you that you were just a flash in the pan?
2: Maybe they're right. Nobody knows.

0: That's a first for me.
1: Yeah, I think so for me,
0: You're
1: too.
0: You're not sure?
1: Well, it's like slightly familiar, but yeah.
0: Very rare song anyway, put it that way.
1: Yeah, wow. Absolutely.
0: And we're going to come up with one more set from Sun, and then we're going to move on to the next spot.
1: Okay.
0: Yeah, that's coming up right after this.
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0: That's one of my favorite Sun recordings there, yeah. Mystery Train.
1: Yeah, me too.
0: What we're doing today, folks, if you haven't figured it out by now, we are featuring the brand new 5-CD special box set, Elvis Memphis.
1: Yes, absolutely.
0: And what this is all about is, of course, Elvis, that's where he was from. And, of course, he loved recording in his hometown. And many recordings took place in Memphis, so they said, let's just put out a whole big box set and feature that stuff.
1: Right, right.
0: And he did, of course, he performed live in Memphis. That's coming up later on the show. So that's what it's about. And I was going to say, you know, there, Elvis is, of course, Memphis. We all know. When you think Memphis, you think Elvis.
1: Right,
0: But yeah. There are other artists who came from Memphis.
1: Absolutely, yeah.
0: And people, you might not even realize it. Now, we know Rufus Thomas and B.B. King. Mm-hmm. They're Memphis fellas. Justin Timberlake.
1: Justin's
0: one. Johnny Ace, he had a lot of big records out in the day.
1: Mm-hmm.
0: Al Green.
1: Yeah.
0: And Al has talked about Elvis himself on several occasions. So Al was from Memphis. Booker T and the MGs.
1: Yep, knew that.
0: Mega hits from that band.
1: Uh-huh.
0: Isaac Hayes.
1: Uh-huh.
0: Another big fellow there who many hits.
1: Mm-hmm.
0: And one that I never realized, the Queen of Soul, Aretha Franklin.
1: Oh, I didn't know she.
0: She's
1: okay.
0: A Memphian.
1: Oh,
0: yeah.
1: Cool. Very cool.
0: Memphis, Tennessee. Mm. So there you go.
1: I did not know that.
0: So Elvis is not alone when it comes to being a Memphis celebrity there. A lot of great artists on that list.
1: Mm-hmm.
0: Okay, we're going to do one more set from Sun, and then TL's going to tell you all about the next studio where Elvis recorded some great songs. And one other thing I wanted to mention, too.
1: Mm-hmm.
0: The Sun stuff is pretty simple.
1: Oh, yeah.
0: Just a couple instruments. So you're not going to hear a whole lot of changes in this. It has been remastered.
1: Right.
0: And the sound is amazing. Put on those headphones.
1: Yeah.
0: But in the stuff coming up, you're going to hear big differences.
1: Oh, yeah. Because there's no overdubs, folks.
0: No
1: this
0: overdubbing.
1: Is all from the studio.
0: Yeah. You're going to hear what Elvis heard in those headphones for the most part.

0: I understand that this sound that you get on record was really a mistake, or at least was kind of a gimmick thing at first. Is that true?
1: That's right. We just more or less landed upon it accidentally. Nobody knew what they were doing until we had already done it.
0: Just got in there and had yourself a real good time, and the folks took to it.
1: We just had a ball, and it surprised me because it went over.

0: city.
1: I don't care if the sun don't shine. Woo. From Sun Studios in Memphis, Tennessee. You know, somebody who doesn't get a lot of credit like she should is Marianne Kaiser, because if she hadn't played Elvis for Sam, Phillips, Sam gets all the credit, and he deserves all the credit he gets. But if it wasn't for her, Sam would have never thought about Elvis Presley, and we would have had all this.
2: Yeah, and I think Elvis knew that, because he really loved her.
1: Right, he did.
2: Yeah.
1: And she had great things to say about him, so.
2: Yeah.
1: Big, big thumbs up to Marion for turning the world to Elvis Presley. All right, you know, this album, or this box set that we're playing today, there's a lot of good people behind it. But Ernest Jorgensen, I'm not even sure how you pronounce his name correctly 100%. He's the guy that is behind so many of these new projects that come out. He produces it. Yeah. He's a major part of all these things that have been out in the last couple of years. So Ernest has some good things to say. We're going to play him as we go into our next studio. We're going into American Studios, and we're going into 1969 now.
2: Okay, we've moved from
1: 54 and 55. Now we're into 1969.
2: That's a big jump.
1: But you're going to hear Ernest throughout this set, and when we come back, TL's going to tell you a little bit about American sound.
3: Elvis, through his upbringing, I think, and very much through his musical talent, was able to take so much American music from different sources, anything from country to blues to gospel, and merge it into one music form. I think he, in that way, bridged so many both social and musical gaps here to create a music that brought all of America together in a way.

0: the time.
1: And I think it is down to that talent of having so much music in him. He used to say, it's not so much my voice, but what I do with it that's really important. And I think that to some extent is true. Roy Orbison could reach higher notes than him. Sinatra had a more subtle style. Yeah. I think it was his ability to pick up elements from all these musics that didn't fit together. I mean, he could do a country song and make it R&B, and an R&B song and make it country. And I think that's very much the talent of him.

0: That note that he hits there, that one part, right. always amazes me, his voice.
1: He's just amazing.
0: You're going to tell us all about American Sound, aren't you, right after this?
1: I am.
0: All right, I'm looking forward to hearing about that.

0: Say big and.
1: My name is Jessa. One of the things I love the most about working for United Healthcare is that everybody matters. Every moment matters. There's a person behind every problem. I care because it's what I was put on this earth to do.
2: I'm Ben, and I work at United Healthcare. I am just one piece of a larger puzzle, but every piece matters. It's more than just work. We want to make the healthcare system better for everyone. I care because I want to make a difference. That's what committed to care means to me.
3: Save big money at Menards.
4: Waiting for your

0: overdubs and stuff through with the sessions here. Mm-hmm. And it really allows you to hear the great instrumentation that much better.
1: So,
0: And his vocals.
1: Oh, yeah. Yeah.
0: You
1: hear it. It's really amazing, some things that stand out.
0: And obviously, I know I say it every freaking week. I say it. Put on your headphones and listen to the show. But today, you really, really should be.
1: Today is kind of like a mix of trying to decide what you're not hearing and what you are hearing.
0: Because
1: there's things missing and then that are obvious.
0: Yes.
1: And then there's things that are like, oh, my gosh, that's I never even heard that one before. So
0: it's mostly the backup vocals. You know, I think I'm missing the most that I'm listening for.
1: Some of the overlay of strings on the bigger songs for the orchestra arrangements.
0: Well, tell us a little bit about, you know, American Sound, where this took place, babe.
1: All right. Well, as you said earlier, Chips Moman, he operated the studio, which sat at, there was two studios. Did you know that?
0: I did not know that.
1: There was one studio at 827 Thomas Street that was known as American North. And then there was a studio at 2272 Dedrick Street, which was known as American East or the Annex.
0: Wow, I didn't know that.
1: I didn't either.
0: And neither one's around today. They should be.
1: I know, right? They probably could have still be putting out some good.
0: The Dollar General.
1: But it operated from 1964 to 1972. There were more than 100 hit songs that were recorded at the studio. The studio musicians were known as the Memphis Boys, who you made reference to. Some of the artists, besides Elvis, that recorded hits there were Neil Diamond, Dusty Springfield, B.J. Thomas, Petula Clark, Royal Hamilton, and the Box Tops.
0: A lot of good stuff, man.
2: I remember my first love affair. Somehow or another, the whole darn thing went wrong. My mama had some great advice, so I thought I'd put it in the words of this song. I can still hear her say it.

to tamper with it. It's ridiculous to take it on your own and say, well, I'm going to change. I'm going to apply. I'm going to try to appeal to a different type of audience. Because you might not.

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1: after this quick message.
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0: Welcome to hour number two of Blue Suede Connection, everybody. We hope you enjoyed hour one, and if you did, you're really going to enjoy hour number two.
1: Absolutely.
0: So in the first hour, we covered Sun Records there in Memphis, Tennessee, and we covered American Sound. Now, those weren't the only two studios located in Memphis, Tennessee.
1: Absolutely.
0: There's another little place you might have heard of called Stax Studios in Memphis. So let's go to Stax now. It's 1973. Several albums came from these sessions, and we'll talk about that throughout these sets. And in fact, you're going to tell us a little bit more about Stax. But first, before you do that, I think we should get a few songs out. What do you think?
1: Yeah, let's do that.
0: All right.
2: You see, country music was always a part of the influence on my type of music anyway. It's a combination of country music and gospel and rhythm and blues all combined. It's what it really was. As a child, I was influenced by all of that. But I liked blues and I liked the gospel music, gospel quartets.

0: think the overall sound has improved today, you know.
1: Well, do you think there's more gimmicks today than there was, say, 15 years ago?
0: There's probably more gimmicks, but I think that the engineers have improved, and I think that the techniques have improved, the overall recording.

0: That?
1: Mm-hmm. He was the one that really put stacks on the map.
0: Sitting in the morning sun.
1: Yeah. Unfortunately, after his death in 67, the studios struggled to stay in competition with Detroit's Motown, because that was kind of what they were known for, was their R&B, and so it just didn't last.
0: Such a shame. All right, well, Elvis put some great songs together there at Stack, didn't he?
1: They'd put him in there more. Maybe they could have had another rising artist there.
0: Yeah, you mentioned soul, you mentioned funk, and you mentioned gospel a little bit. So here's one of those songs that has all that in it. Elvis in 1973 at Stack's.

0: That's the title cut from the album Raised on Rock.
1: Oh, nice.
0: One of the many albums that came from these Stax sessions. And there's another place we're going to go to in a little bit. We're going to play a little more Stax yet. But there's another place that he recorded at in Memphis, and it wasn't in a studio.
1: Mm-hmm.
0: It was something turned into a studio. For you diehards, you know exactly what we're talking about.
1: It's my favorite.
0: But for those of you who don't, stick around. You're going to hear that in a little bit. And TL's got a really cool, funny story she's going to share with us right after the break. So you don't want to miss any of this stuff. We're having a good old time here on what show is this, baby?
1: Blue Suede Connection.

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0: Okay, wait.
1: Yes.
0: I love that song, but really?
1: I know. I did it before a reason. It was a little experiment.
0: Oh, it was an experiment?
1: Yeah.
0: Wait. Yes. Tell us. Please tell us.
1: We are in Stax. Actually, we're playing Stax music, songs from Stax. But during the break, I looked down the list of what's coming up, and I know we're getting ready to go to the jungle room in a little bit.
0: Uh-huh.
1: And I thought, I'm going to switch some songs around and see if TL catches it.
0: Oh,
1: and, I can imagine all those elvologists out there at home listening. Honey, he's playing a song that's not from, that's the jungle room.
0: I'm going to take out my laptop and write them right now.
1: Every once in a while, I like to do a little funny thing like that.
0: I looked up at you like, are you crazy?
1: Quarter eyes. He had eyes that look like quarters. Like, honey, I don't think this is...
0: I knew it wasn't.
1: This is jungle room. This is not...
0: But I don't want to make you feel bad.
1: That's okay. Hey, now that it's out, the cat's out of the bag. That's all right. We're going to play another one or two from Stax. We'll get into more of the jungle room stuff. But before we do that, we talked earlier. You've got some great stories you shared with us all the years we've been doing Blue Suede Connection. And you never fail with a fun story. So give us one of those funny stories, would you?
0: Absolutely. This comes from Nancy Rooks, which was one of the maids there at the end, the last few years of Elvis's life. She actually wrote a book called Inside Graceland, Elvis's Maid Remembers. Great book if you get a chance to pick it up. So apparently they had now this is Nancy telling the story, and I'm going to read it just like she wrote it.
1: All right.
0: They asked her, did Elvis ever go down to the front gate and sign autographs? And she says, let me tell you a story. Elvis had a black yard man. Now, this is from Nancy, who is also a woman of color. She says, Elvis had a black yard man who got sick and broke his leg.
1: Mm-hmm.
0: Okay, so he hired this white man to do the yard while the black guy was out sick. Again, this is Nancy's words, not mine.
1: Right.
0: So when the black guy came back, the white guy had to be dismissed.
1: Okay.
0: So he, the white guy, goes over to Elvis's daddy's house and tells his daddy, well, you got rid of me. You fired me for this black man. Elvis's daddy told him, we've had this gentleman for a long time. He's worked for us for as long as I can remember. He was only out sick. You was hired temporarily. We told you this at the beginning.
1: Uh-oh.
0: The man said, I'll tell you what I'm going to do.
1: Uh-oh.
0: I'm going over there and kick Elvis's ass.
1: Oh, it's getting heated.
0: Yeah. Mr. Vernon said, what did you say? He said, I'm telling you what I'm going to do.
1: Oh, no.
0: I'm going over there and kick his and I want him to meet me at the gate down there, and I'm on my way now.
1: Oh, no. I can imagine.
0: So Vernon calls up Elvis. Actually, Nancy answered the phone. And Vernon said, please get my son, yada, yada. So she went upstairs and relayed this message to Elvis.
1: Oh, boy.
0: Mr. Elvis, this guy is coming down to the gate, and he says he's going to kick your Mr. Elvis said, that sounds good to me. He had his pajamas on, she said, but he said, give me my robe. He came down the steps. He said, I'm going down to the gate and meet him. He got down there, and Mr. Elvis said, what did you say you wanted to do to me? The man said, I'm going to kick your Mr. Elvis said, yeah, well, I'm going to whoop yours too. She said, and that's exactly what he did. He whooped that guy.
1: Uh-oh.
0: She said, I mean, he really whooped him. The guy took off running, and Elvis laughed and said, I bet he won't tell anybody else that.

0: Well, it's all about Memphis today, and I thought I would share two joints that Elvis frequented. Mm-hmm. Let's go back to a restaurant. It's in Memphis called the Arcade Restaurant.
1: Okay, yeah, I've heard of that.
0: Okay, this place opened up in 1919 in Memphis. It was remodeled in the 50s, so when you walk in there today, which it's still open, it still looks like it did in the 50s. And it was located very close to Sun Records. And it's often said that Elvis would go in there after recording sessions and have a burger in his favorite booth there at the Arcade in Memphis.
1: Mm-hmm. Yeah, I've heard of that.
0: Another place that Elvis frequented in the 70s, probably when he was recording at Stax, Charlie Verga's Rendezvous. This is one of the Elvis's favorite place to get ribs in Memphis. Hmm. And they're different than other places. They use a distinct Greek-inspired array of seasonings in their rub, baby. Totally different than what most people do. This method resulted in ribs that lacked the typical smoky sweetness of Memphis. But Elvis, for some reason, was drawn to those ribs and loved them. So there you go. Two places that Elvis loved in his life there at Memphis where he liked to chow down. All right, now you know the jungle rooms are going to come up next after the break. And you said, make sure you let me talk about that because I have some things I want to say.
1: Yeah.
0: So when we come back after the break, TL's going to share some things that she wants to say. And we're going to get into the jungle room sessions right after this.
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0: ATL, I hear people are making the connection.
1: That's the rumor.
0: But in case you've been living on Mars
1: or vacationing in Venus,
0: we've got a show for you.
1: It's 2 hours of Elvis and fun.
0: So join the party.
1: Make the connection.
0: The Blue Suede Connection, that is.

0: I think it's safe to say that was an altered take of Moody Blue, titled from his 1977 album, the last album that Elvis put out, Moody Blue. We're in the jungle room now, baby, so talk about it a little bit.
1: All right, so let's talk about Elvis's 1976 RCA contract required that he do two albums a year.
0: Right.
1: But by 76, Elvis just wasn't interested.
0: No.
1: They just could not get him to come out to Nashville. So they decided to bring the studio to them.
0: Mm-hmm.
1: And that's where the Jungle Room sessions set up there in what's now known as the Jungle Room. So when they showed up there with Jorgensen showed up with all of their gear, he needed 20 new tracks from Elvis.
0: Mm-hmm.
1: But in February 2nd to the 8th, they managed to only get 13 tracks.
0: Uh-oh.
1: Because Elvis just was so distracted. He just could not get into what he was doing.
0: Right.
1: He was busy showing everybody his house. And then he would go upstairs to his bedroom for like hours. And they wouldn't think he would ever come back down.
0: Right, right.
1: And he would come back down. And then it would be, let's do some gospel. I mean, he just wasn't taking care of business.
0: He was being Elvis.
1: He was being Elvis, and he obviously was not in a very good place.
0: Right.
1: Now, let's kind of put this in perspective. So, in the early part of 76, Elvis already knew about Red and Sonny's book, Elvis, mm-hmm. What Happened.
0: Yeah.
1: So, he's upset about that. Priscilla was taking him back to court for more money.
0: Right, of course.
1: Linda was leaving. Mm. Well, she'd been leaving for a while, but it was quite clear that she wasn't coming back. So he was just not in a really good place. And he was making comments like, I'm bored. I'm tired of being Elvis Presley. Well, they did manage to get 13 tracks from him in February, but that's all they could get before he had to go out on tour again. So they came back October 29th for 2 days to try to get the last final tracks, which they didn't manage to get all of them, which I think is why we have some live cuts like Little Darlin' and I Love You So and things like that on the album. But Elvis shows up for the recording session on Halloween with all of his guys dressed like a gangster.
0: Okay.
1: With guns and everything.
0: Wish we had pictures of that.
1: I know, right? Mm-hmm. Where are those photos? So once again, he is totally just not ready to do any kind of business. He does manage to get a lot of really great stuff down, though. One of them being the song, He'll Have to Go. Now, I want you to think about this. The next time you go to Graceland, folks, and you go into the Jungle Room, I want you to think about his final vocal recording was He'll Have to Go in the Jungle Room at Graceland on Halloween night, 1976.

0: Well, I wish we had more time.
1: Absolutely. There's never enough time.
0: Never. But like I get to say that thing at the end of the show. I say it every week, and I'll say it again this week. But before I say it, anything you'd like to share with our friends?
1: Well, I just want to remind everybody that we are still growing over there at YouTube. We have, what, 10 members?
0: No, more than that. We're getting higher and higher.
1: All right, so come on over to YouTube. Our BlueSwayConnection.com website will guide you every place that's important to hang out with us.
0: There you go. Big thank you to our friend Chuck from Cleveland for helping us out this week on Blue Sway Connection. Friends, we're going to do this all again next week. Same bat time, same bat channel. Now, Elvis performed live in 1974 in his hometown of Memphis. Let's close with one of those tunes from that show.
1: Right, nice.

slips it on. That's not even a watch, it's a bracelet. Slips it on. See how funny it is?

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1: All right, let's wrap it up and get out of here.
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3: Here's your updated KRIB forecast. Slight chance for showers this afternoon, otherwise mainly cloudy. High of 85. East winds 5 to 10 miles per hour. Slight chance of thunderstorms tonight. Lows dip down to about 64, partly cloudy. Chance for storms tomorrow. Highs level off around 79. Cloudy skies expected. And that's your forecast on AM 1490 at 96.7 FM. KRIB. Currently, it's 77 degrees.
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5: Here's your updated KRIB forecast. Cloudy skies with a few peaks of sun this afternoon, with daytime highs approaching 82. Winds out of the east, 5 to 10 miles per hour. Partly cloudy skies tonight. Slight chance of thunderstorms. Lows dip down to about 64. Chance of thunderstorms tomorrow, 79. Overcast skies. And that's your forecast on AM 1490 and 96.7 FM. KRIB. Right now, it's 77 degrees.
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4: Here's your updated KRIB forecast. 82 this afternoon under overcast skies, east winds 5 to 10 miles per hour. Tonight, lows around 64. Mainly cloudy skies tomorrow, chance for storms, highs around 79. High of 80 Monday with a slight chance of rain showers. Storms likely 87 on Tuesday. And that's your forecast on AM 1490 and 96.7 FM, KRIB. Currently, it's 79 degrees.
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9: Here's your updated KRIB forecast. 82 this afternoon under overcast skies, east winds 5 to 10 miles per hour. Tonight, lows around 64. Mainly cloudy skies tomorrow. Chance for storms, highs around 79. High of 80 Monday with a slight chance of rain showers. Storms likely 87 on Tuesday. And that's your forecast on AM 1490 and 96.7 FM, KRIB. Currently, it's 79 degrees.
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7: Here's your updated KRIB forecast. Lows level off around 64 tonight under mainly cloudy skies. Easterly winds 5 to 10 miles per hour. Cloudy skies with a few peaks of sun tomorrow. Chance of thunderstorms. High temperatures reach up to 79. Slight chance for storms tomorrow night. Lows level off around 62. And that's your forecast on AM 1490 and 96.7 FM. KRIB. Currently 81.
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9: Here's your updated KRIB forecast. Lows level off around 64 tonight under mainly cloudy skies, easterly winds 5 to 10 miles per hour. Cloudy skies with a few peaks of sun tomorrow. Chance of thunderstorms. High temperatures reach up to 79. Slight chance of thunderstorms tomorrow night. Lows dip down to about 61, partly cloudy skies. And that's your forecast on AM 1490 and 96.7 FM, KRIB. Right now, it's 81 degrees.
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8: This is Clint Thomas. I'm coming to you again with the message of not texting and driving. You know, when we started this program, it was something that our office felt was important. The longer we've done this, the more passionate our office has become. We not only do it ourselves, but we encourage those around us to stop. Seasons changing, school's back in session, our lives are busier than ever, which means it's even more important to not text and drive. It's not just the teens in town that I see texting and driving. Trust me, I've been tempted to do it myself, but when I see the consequences of what can happen, it stops me.
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0: chance of thunderstorms. High temperatures reach up to 79. Slight chance of thunderstorms tomorrow night. Lows dip down to about 61. Partly cloudy skies. And that's your forecast on AM 1490 and 96.7 FM, KRIB. Right now, it's 81 degrees.
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